0: around first base. Martin to the warning track in the corner. He'll pick it up. Get a one-out double for the Phillies here in the top half of the fourth inning. You know, was there... You know, I saw Mike Schmidt. I was always really impressed how he carried himself and some of the numbers that he put up over his career. You know, a lot of the Hall of Famer guys that came out. But just it was the whole experience in just there driving these little country roads, nothing but corn. And all of a sudden you come over the ridge and there's the stadium out in the middle of nowhere. Sosa to bat. He walked his first time up. Fouls it back.
1: Now, I told somebody, they asked me if I could distill the experience down. I said it was like going to a family reunion,
0: yeah.
1: And baseball is your family.
0: You know, you asked me, was there one person I met that I was kind of giddy about? There's a ground ball, a shortstop. Bomb's going to try for third, throw to third base. He's going to be out at third base. What a bad play by a veteran player. He's going to be out. Nice play by Culpepper. And going 6-5 for the force out. Wow.
1: A heads-up play by the young shortstop Culpepper. The throw was a little wide. Brooks was able to get the tag back, however.
0: The bomb was thinking on that. That ball was hit right to the shortstop. The person I got giddy about, Philly Fanatic.
1: That's exactly what's going to be
0: my Philly
1: guess.
0: Fanatic. He is so entertaining. Oh.
1: I got to take that picture. That might have been my highlight.
0: Yes.
1: Got to take a Gladden family picture with the Fanatic.
0: Wow. Here's Stott to bat. Flew out to center field his first time up. Cues it off the end of the bat. Be fielded by Lee. He was in on the grass and an easy out right there. Out double. Goes by the wayside. We're going to the bottom of the fourth inning. It'll be Lewis Bell Kieschel. Twins trailing 1-0 on your home for Twins baseball.
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3: Here's your forecast from Watertown Radio and GoWatertown.net. Partly cloudy skies with fog in spots tonight with lows around 59. Winds out of the northwest 8 to 15 miles an hour. Highs level off around 79 with fog in spots early tomorrow. Lots of sunshine. Clear skies tomorrow night. Lows level off around 57. I'm meteorologist Derek Kite on Watertown Radio. Currently, it's 75 degrees.
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0: Hey, Royce Lewis will lead off for the Twins here, bottom of the fourth, trailing 1-0. Lizardo, the left-hander, rocks and fires, and that one's lifted foul. Behind home plate, Real Muto back to the screen and the net and has room. Oh, fair or in foul territory and played by Real Muto by just about a foot. So one pitch, one out, 6 strikeouts so far for Lizardo. And here's a guy, Chris was talking about, third best maybe guy on their club. He's finished second and wins last year with 15. Also strikeouts with 216. He's a good quality pitcher. There's Josh Bell taking his time getting in the box. I believe he called timeout before he got up there. As Lizardo has one walk. I'm sorry. Yeah, one walk, and that was to Buxton. Delivers, and there's a strike.
1: Seems, Danny, the approach here second time through, don't let him get 0-2. They're trying to get on him early.
0: Well, the ball's put in play. Keyshaw hit a double to right field. And down and in. Also, Josh Bell, his last at-bat, went the other way. So the approach, trying to get that sweeper before it gets down around your ankles to get the bat head, drag it down, and go right field. And that pitch over the plate, but low. Two balls and a strike. We said Bell, 7 for his last 13 coming into the ballgame here against left-handed pitching. And of those 7 hits, 2 of them have been big flies. And there's a fly ball hit the left field, and that's going to be playable. And Sosa jogs in, puts that one away. Sounded a little soft off the bat, 2 down. And that'll get Keyshaw to the plate. His birthday today.
1: Did you get him anything?
0: Pat him on the back.
1: All right, that's good.
0: It's good enough for me. I didn't realize it was Tom Kelly's birthday, too, though.
1: Yeah, how about TK blowing out the candles?
0: Oh, boy. You know, Keyshaw, what are those things called that you fan a fireplace with? What? No, not a stoker.
1: No, I know what you're talking about. Bellows.
0: Bellows, okay. TK needs one of those to blow some candles out. The line drive, 2 out, knocked to right center field. So Keyshaw, 2-hit night. Going the other way. There's the recipe right there.
1: You give TK a bellows for his birthday, and that explains why he wouldn't play in day games right there.
0: No, he played in day games. Here's Brooks Lee. Lee went down swinging his first time up.
1: Let me ask you this, Danny. It's a 1-0 game. Lizardo obviously is a tough guy to deal with. You try to move here with Keyshaw?
0: Well, you know, we've been talking. Keyshaw, he gets his lead, but his first step is back toward first base. And there's a base hit to left center field. That's going to advance Keyshaw to third base. Lee, big turnaround first. And Keyshaw's going to try to score. Throw to the plate, and he's going to be safe at home. Keyshaw didn't stop. They sent him. The throw into the infielder paused a little bit, turned, and then threw to home. It was up the – and they're going to challenge this. Don Mattingly is asking to look at this. The throw to Realmuto was on the first base side of the home plate.
7: Throw to field is safe at home. Philadelphia is challenging.
0: So Realmuto had to kind of field it like an infielder and then swipe tag back to the third base side of the plate. And the umpire had to jump up as, ooh.
1: Wow, that's as close as it can be.
0: Yeah, I think he got a hand in there as that tag was applied to about the elbow area.
1: Danny, you love the aggressiveness. Keyshaw read it right away. The ball was kind of dying in the grass out there before Hill came in to get it.
0: He's out.
1: Luke was just not going to stop running.
0: He's out. They showed him slow-mo and got the tag on that left elbow. Crack oven mitt. Touch at home plate. But
1: they were called safe, so you have to definitively overturn it. Here we go.
0: Here it is.
7: After review, the call on the field is overturned. The runner's out. Philadelphia will retain the challenge.
0: So the Twins come up short. Couple of hits. They leave one. Still knotted up as the crowd does not like the call. 1-0 Philadelphia after 4, and you're home for Twins baseball.
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9: 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Checking in on some afternoon games today, affecting the American League. card race. The Yankees had Cam Schlittler on the mound in Toronto. He gave up just one run over five and a third, but the Yankees' bullpen, including former Twin Brent Hedrick, coughed it up.
10: Four men on first, Valenzuela at second, and Andrés Giménez at third base. Nobody out in the inning. 3-2 pitch. Swinging a liner. Right field. In to score Andrés Giménez. Valenzuela stops at third. 3-1 Blue Jays. Another RBI for Charles McAdoo.
9: And with the Blue Jays' 4-1 win today and the Tigers' loss, Toronto now in a four-way tie for the last wild card spot, percentage points ahead after being 10 games under 500 just 3 weeks ago, guys.
0: There's Ramuto leading off. First pitch, breaking ball, high, strike called. That play to end the bottom of the fourth inning went 8-4-2. Good relay by the center fielder to get it into the second baseman, who relayed it to Ramuto at the plate. Bang, bang. There's a line drive. That's a base hit. So a leadoff single for the Phillies. And that'll get Derek Hill to the plate. And here's where Phillies play a little bit of baseball. They're not afraid to bunt a couple times.
1: The Hill, that's part of his game. Yeah. I don't know if Realmuto is the base runner, if that's the style that they're going to play because of the guy on deck.
0: Yeah, and they're not afraid. They'll bunt him over to get him scored a position, even though it would be a lefty-lefty matchup. Doesn't show bunt, takes it over the plate for a strike.
1: We talked about the great relay, and Hill's the man who started it, played catch with a rise, his throw to home, but boy, the tag by Realmuto was a thing of beauty.
0: Yeah, it almost like a slick fielding shortstop, second baseman, be able to field it with one hand and then be able to swipe tag back to the plate. He shows bunt, and he bunt it right off his hand. Yes, he's saying he bunted on it, so it's going to be a strike regardless.
1: That's insult to injury there, because you're shaking your hand out and you get a strike for your effort.
0: But he was trying to bunt the ball more for a base hit. Rather than squaring around, he kind of just ran up to the plate and ran it up and in on him.
1: He was also out of the batter's box.
0: Yes. That hit him in the right knuckle.
1: He was out of the batter's box, Danny, with his foot out of the box. Is that...
0: That's not reviewable. But we'll pause 10 seconds as the trainer's going to come out and look at Hill. Our stage to identify themselves on your home for Twins Baseball.
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0: Still being attended to by the trainer for the Philadelphia Phillies here is Derek Hill. Realmuto is the runner at first base. Boy, Randy Bush right now would be saying, drag him off the field.
1: From the dugout?
0: Yeah. He was one of the better, him and Al Newman, some of the better bench jockeys, in chirping from the dugout. And a long extended time, either you can go or you can't go. And the one that he always got him was, you know, a guy would get hit in the arm or the ribs, and all of a sudden his legs can't work. he can't get up. But Hill's going to get back in the box. He's going to be in the hole, no balls and two strikes. As Prelib, he's just kind of out of the mouth, flipping the ball up in his left hand and catching it. Waiting for Hill to kind of...
1: Oh, he's in, he's out, he's in, he's out. Start the clock.
0: Bunt again. Realmuto, three stolen base, hasn't been caught yet. And the pitch, swung on and missed. After all that, he's going to head back to the dugout. Strikeout number six for Connor Prelip, top of the order here, Schwarber.
1: So take us into the dugout. That happens. Randy Bush is on him, and then he strikes out. What is Randy Bush going to say?
0: He would say, if you're waving to me, howdy. That was one of his signs. Schwarber, he checked swings, didn't go around. Pitch outside and alone.
1: If you're waving to me,
0: howdy. And he'd actually do the wave, you know, like, hey, you're waving to me, howdy. Schwarber off the end of the bat, shallow center. Buck started back and now has to retreat in. He'll get there. And Schwarber out number two on a soft pop-up to center field.

0: We got Trey Turner to the plate. We're in the top half of the fifth inning. 1-0 Phillies. They got a run in the top half of the second inning. Sac fly RBI by Realmuto. It was 39th ribby of the year. At first with a good lead. Prelib delivers. Pitch inside. Jackknifed out of the way. They got some star players in this Phillies uniform. Trey Turner, one of them. That one missed outside. And Jeffers going to challenge it.
1: Pitcher's called the ball. Catcher's challenging.
0: Looked outside from up here.
1: Pitches the ball. Minnesota has one challenge remaining.
0: One challenge left. Turner, two balls and no strikes. As Prelib holds that glove near his chest and missed on a little slide piece inside, 3-0. I think everybody has the green light for the Phillies. Be careful, don't lay it in there to Turner. He's got 17 homers. And watches this one go by. There's a strike, three balls and one strike. Bryce Harper would bat next. Turner tonight, two punch outs, one looking, one swinging. Prelib sets, delivers, and he walked him. Second walk issued, two out walk. Puts the runner Realmuto in scoring position at second base. Harper had a base hit last time up. Cued it down the left field line. Austin Martin made a nice play in throwing out Harper, trying to stretch it into a double. 388 career home runs for Bryce Harper. It's funny because Schwarber has 377. Both those guys most likely going to get the home runs this year. And Harper still has a lot of years left. One ball, no strikes, and that one missed down and away in the dirt. Two balls, no strikes to Bryce Harper. He's hit 25 this year, driven in 72. Two on, two out. 1-0 Phillies. And there's a strike. Harper's going to challenge this one.
1: Pitch is called strike. Batter's challenging.
2: He's going to win it. He was almost daring Alex Tosi to call that a strike. He was poised to challenge even as he started
1: the
2: ball.
1: Philadelphia has two challenges remaining.
0: They are so good at it now. I think some guys are better than others. Some catchers are better than others. And we got a three ball, no strike count. Two down, two on. And he walked it. That's going to load the base.
2: Yeah, back-to-back two-out walks are never good, but the last guy, and this goes back to the conversation we had with Roger Clemens Thursday, the last guy I think you want to see is Luis Arraez, because he's not a guy who's going to get himself out.
0: Chris, there's a reason that when they traded for Arraez, who pretty much was the leadoff guy with all the clubs that he played for, he's hitting fourth in this lineup because of his offensive numbers. But now they put him in the four slot for situations like this. You know he's going to put the ball in play somewhere.
2: You know it's in play. It's going to put pressure on the defense, and nobody is better over the last five-plus years at finding empty grass than Luis Arraez.
0: He's gone 20 straight plate appearances without a strikeout. He's reached base safely in each of his nine starts versus Minnesota. Ranks number one in average. Does a strikeout.
2: Now he's singled on an 0-1 pitch in the second, bounced out on an 0-1 pitch in the fourth, but he'll possum you and swing you that first pitch too.
0: Meeting on the mound, and now we're ready to go. Action, bases loaded, and the first pitch way outside. Fastball 96, still has the velocity. They're showing the hot box. The average zone for Arraez, he's got 174 average down and in. taken all the way, and it's over the plate, but low. Two balls and no strikes. Arraez is not afraid to hit with two strikes on him.
2: No, he's not.
0: Prelim started to wind up, and Arraez just kind of put his bat, rested it on his shoulder, taken all the way. And again, it does the same thing and tracks it right into the glove of Jeffers.
2: Makes him so good in these spots. He is willingly put pressure right back on the pitcher in this spot.
0: Look where Martin's playing. He's playing shallow left field right now. And a pitch outside, 3-1.
2: Louis not up there looking to walk, but he's also a smart enough player to know that when there's an RBI to be had, you take it.
0: Well, he's walked the first two guys in front of him to load him up. Losing command, taking all the way, and it's a walk, RBI, 2-0 Phillies. Three walks in a row. Fourth walk of the ballgame.
2: All with two outs.
0: And cannot defend a walk.
2: And now the guy who's had the best swings of the night for Philadelphia.
0: Base is still loaded. Bob has two hits, two doubles, one down the left field line, or I should say in left center, and the other one down the left field line. As Prelip delivers on the inside corner for a strike, Bob lifted his arms up thinking the ball was inside. Turner, the runner at third. You've got Harper, the runner at second. Arraez, the runner at first base. Phillies have a chance here to really kind of stretch the lead. Missed outside, almost went after it, and now one ball, one strike. Prelib coming in 77 innings. I'm sorry, 82 and two-thirds. He had walked 32. 88 strikeouts. 1-1 pitch. It's high, two balls and a strike. Phone might be ringing. Twins bullpen. Pitch count. I think that's 84 pitches for Connor Prelip here. Big pitch coming up, 2-1. On the way. Fouled off, went off speed. And evens it up, two balls and two strikes. Bob, he can strike out with the best of them. 2-2 pitch. Line drive, base hit up the middle. Turner's going to score. They're going to hold up Harper at third base. Everybody advances one. And it's 3-0 Phillies. Base is still loaded with two down. Three-hit night for Baum. He picked up RBI number 64 for him.
2: Well, Alec Bohm has been a guy the Twins haven't been able to figure out. And nice at bat, he worked himself a little deeper in the count, got the one he liked, didn't try to do too much with it. The page right out of the Louis Arraez playbook there to move everybody up 90 feet.
0: He gets Sosa to the plate. And ground ball past the diving Lee into left field. Harper scores. Arraez is going to score. And the Phillies are opening up lead 5-0 here in the top half of the fifth inning. First pitch swinging.
2: Two out walks. A trio of two out walks. And there's no recovering from that for Connor Prelip on this night.
0: Chris, ninth man to bat here in the fifth inning. It's three hits. Three walks, trouble. And here is Stout. Stout 0 for 2. He's on a six-game hitting streak right now. Funderburg warming right now for Minnesota. And that missed inside. One ball, one strike.
2: Stott's been their best guy with runners in scoring position, well over 300.
0: Well, it just got away from Connor Prelip. Hit down the right field line, and that ball get foul. It is off the pole, a home run, three-run shot, a home run, and

0: 8-0. Phillies, they're opening it up. I believe that hit off the foul pole.
1: It did. It did. And wow, it came bouncing back towards Keyshaw. And it is an 8-run, 2-out avalanche here in the fifth inning. And it all started with those 3 straight 2-out walks.
0: And here's the guy that started it with a base hit, Realmuto. Eight nothing Phillies. Yeah, that's in there for a strike.
1: And think about the turn, Danny. You're talking about a play at the plate that could have tied the game. This crowd was on its feet. Challenge. Nope, he was out by an eyelash. Inning over. Still a 1-0 game. And then boom, boom, boom.
0: And a swing and a miss. Slider down and in. 0-2.
1: That's how quickly it can turn.
0: Yep. Well, it's the walks, like you said. Realmuto led off with a base hit. Strikeout. Fly out by Schwarber. And then 3 walks in a row. And really, not even really close, challenging at bats. That was fouled off 0-2 now. To recalibrate, 93 pitches now for Prelib. It's a situation here. You want him to walk off the field with this team. Derek, you don't want to come out there and get him and leave with somewhat of a good approach. Center field, Buck right there. It's going to do it as he squeezes it, puts it away. But a 7-run fifth has given the Phillies an 8-0 lead here on your home for Twins baseball.
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0: It'll be Ryan Kreidler leading off for your Minnesota Twins here in the bottom of the fifth. Twins down 8-0. 7 runs. Me at Prelim, 5 innings, 8 hits. 8 runs. He tied a career high, walks 4, and had 6 strikeouts. So Kreidler getting a start at second base, struck out swinging his only at bat. Lozardo does what he does best, pumps a strike one. Kreidler, 5 homers, 25 driven in. And a swing and a miss, slide piece. Kalen Culpepper due up next, and we'll flip it, go to the top of the order, Austin Martin.
1: Every prior hitter who's gone 0-2 tonight has struck out. All 6 of his strikeouts.
0: And a pitch. High and away. Well, the Phillies, that's what they're capable of doing. Take advantage. We said it coming into the game. How often they walk. Missed down and in. 2-2.
1: Lowest strikeout rate, highest Creek over the course of the last month.
0: And look at it. I mean, Prelip was getting some strikeouts early, but then the walks. Yeah, the swing and a miss. There's a strikeout for Lizardo. Yeah, he's got seven. Hey, reap your Twins pride this school year with a back-to-the-school backpack giveaway. Of course, it's presented by Target. First 5,000 kids 12 and under. Tomorrow's ball game, we're going to receive this Twins-branded backpack. So get back to school ready at twins.com/tickets. Culpepper watches this one go by. Low, ball one. Kalen grounded out to third base and is only a bat. Hit the ball hard. The pitch. Sweeper in there for a strike. Evens it up. Culpepper now. 3 for 18 on this young kid's career. Does have a home run. Two driven in. He's at three hit game. There's a line drive down the left field line. That's going to be trouble. Over to cut it off. Comes up throwing Culpepper into second base. A slide, not in time. First extra base hit. I shouldn't say extra base. First double for Culpepper in his young career. There's Austin Martin. Never know. Down 8-0. Lizardo coming in. 3.32 ERA, 10-5 on the year. Gives him length. Ton of strikeouts. As Martin watches this one go by for a strike on the outside corner. Phillies are one of the more veteran polished teams around Major League Baseball. That one's high and tight. 1-1. They've got a great rotation. And they've got a pretty good bullpen. And it's good because they got a guy named Duran at the back end. Line drive caught by the third baseman. Boy, he leaped it. Timed it just perfect. Jumped up, backhanded it. That was ticketed down to the corner.
1: Now stolen RBI from Martin, who's hopping mad as he heads back to the dugout. Hit it hard.
0: But the Phillies have a lineup that looks to go deep into the playoff run. They really do. And there's a guy sitting next to me that has been there many times. As Buckton swings and misses, Dave Dombrowski, general manager, president. He does it right.
1: That's a guy who's going to end up in Cooperstown as a front office executive, I do believe. And he's never been scared, Danny.
0: Never.
1: He's never been worried about prospects down the line. He wants to win. He wants to win every year.
0: You know, he got let go by the Tigers when they were in the playoff hunt because he went to the ownership and said, hey, we're not going to make it. But he didn't think the team could compete as Buck swings, and now he's in the hole. No balls and two strikes. They gave up Price, didn't he go to Toronto? They unloaded all their marquee players. He was fired like about 4 days later. Where did he land? Boston.
1: Where did he end up? World Series.
0: World Series. Fly ball routine center field. Kill over, and he'll squeeze it and put it away. So Lizardo gives up a one-out double, strands him at second. Five in the books here at Target Field. 8-0 Phillies on your home for Twins baseball.
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8: 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Partly cloudy skies with fog in spots tonight with lows around 59. Winds out of the northwest 8 to 15 miles an hour. Highs level off around 79 with fog in spots early tomorrow. Lots of sunshine. Clear skies tomorrow night. Lows level off around 57. I'm meteorologist Derek Hite on Watertown Radio. Currently 73.
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0: Well, here come the Phillies. It's going to be Derek Hill, the number nine hitter, then flip the order. Schwarber and Trey Turner. They had a seven-run fifth. That is Connor Prelip done. Five innings, eight hits, eight runs. He walked four, and he walked three in a row. In that seven-run fifth inning, he'll give way to Cody Funderburg. And Hill 0 for 2, two strikeouts. That's the jackknife out of the way of the first pitch, ball one. I thought Prelip and Lizardo were matched up through at least four innings and with two outs into the fifth. And a swing and a miss, one ball, one strike. And then the wheels just fell off. Prelip walked three in a row and then gave up two hits, three-run homer. And that was it. We were in trouble. Hill's two strikeouts. He bunted his last time and got hit in the right hand. Fouled off right side. Stays alive, one and two.
1: The home run, Danny, off the foul pole and right, and I think we've seen every game in this ballpark since it opened in 2010. There haven't been more than a handful of balls off the foul pole in that time.
0: Missed down. Two balls, two strikes. Well, I saw one hit the foul pole in batting practice one time. It cost me $1,000. Was it Deshaun Kersey, Jr.?
1: Deshaun Kersey, Jr.
0: Oh, what a stupid bet, Danny. Ground ball in the hole is short. That's going to sneak through for a base hit. Leadoff single to start the top of the sixth. Here's Schwarber to bat.
1: All we heard about was how the Phillies couldn't hit, and now that's 23 hits in a game and a half. So I'm
0: sure. I don't know who was feeding you that.
1: Yeah, that was bad info right there.
0: Mm-hmm. Well, this guy's been quiet tonight, 0 for 3. Two-homer game in a Field of Dreams game on Thursday. Led the game off with a home run. Watches this one go outside. Phillies love this guy.
1: Why wouldn't you? You know, only three homers away from another 40-homer season would be his fourth. Only Ryan Howard has ever done that for the Phillies.
0: Howard was a good one. Takes a bender that drops in there for a strike.
1: A lot of talk in the offseason about where Schwarber would sign. I don't think a lot of folks ever really doubted that he would come back to Philadelphia.
0: No.
1: Perfect fit.
0: He owns the town. It's a foul to our left. Souvenir getting Scott O'Connell's seat. Nope.
1: Would Scott O'Connell put down the wine to catch the foul ball?
0: No.
1: No?
0: No. I would put Scott O'Connell in Corey's
1: he's on team
0: classification in trying to catch a ball. Strike three, and Schwarber is going to challenge this. He's going to lose this one.
9: Pitch called strike. Batter's challenging.
0: From up here, it looked like it was a strike on the corner.
1: Danny and the Bush pitch. Can say howdy here.
0: See you later. You know, you're up 8-0. I can afford to challenge one and lose it. So Funderburg picks up a strikeout. One out, one on. Here's Turner. Turner started that two-out seven-run rally with a walk. Takes one here. Ball one. Hill at first. He's 13 stolen bases. Ground ball past the diving Lee. Turner's first hit tonight. Keeps the line moving. And that'll get Bryce Harper to the plate. And we're going to head on down to the farm. How about the minor league update? Wichita Wind Surge. They prevailed over Corpus Christi last night by a score.

0: Might win this one.
1: And he does.
2: Philadelphia has one challenge remaining.
1: So the bus broke down, leaving town.
0: Before we even left town, at the gas station. And it was a night game, getaway, so it's already late.
1: Sure.
0: They showed up with a replacement bus that looked straight out of Slapshot. I mean, it had horses pulling it.
1: Ground ball, weakly hit. Be fielded by Kreidler. He'll go to short, no throw back. So it'll be first and third, two down. Nice play there by Kreidler.
0: The ride is so long, they have to have two drivers. So there's one seat gone. The bags didn't fit underneath with the equipment, so they're piled up, like, in the row. And I woke up stuck to my seat in Junction, Texas, which was where Bear Bryant used to take the Aggies to work them out and run them off the team. And it was probably boiling about 110 degrees. When we got to Corpus, Danny, the rooms weren't ready.
1: Welcome
0: to the minor league.
1: That's
0: right?
1: The minor league travel. Fly ball lifted to Martin, shallow left. Martin coming in. He'll get there. And now in foul territory, puts it away. So Arise swings at the first pitch, pops up. Couple of hits, couple of runners left on. Going to the bottom of the six, all Philly, 8-0 on your home for Twins baseball.
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1: Hey, here come the Twins in the bottom of the sixth inning. Jeffers leads off, first pitch, 8-0 lead. Lizardo filling in the strike zone. Jeffers catching tonight, 0 for 2. And foul straight back. And now on the hole, no balls and two strikes. Those numbers still 0-2 counts on these guys. And another one, 0-2. He's got seven strikeouts.
0: The only guy not to strike out after 0-2 was Buxton, who flied to center. All seven strikeouts began 0-2.
1: Lizardo last time out, got a no decision. Team one, he went seven innings. Lifted down the left field line, and that ball is going to slice into the seats. Picked up a win against Washington, went eight innings in that ball game. He gives you length. Give you 100 pitches. Keeps the ball in the ballpark.
0: Twins fan caught that foul ball and handed it to a young Phillies fan in a Bryce Harper jersey. And then came back to say thank you.
1: 0-2 foul back. Jeffers had two hits in that Field of Dreams game on Thursday. Fouled off right side on a changeup. He's got a piece of it. Good protection there.
0: He actually has multiple hits in his last three games against Philadelphia.

0: And that one missed. You know, he has reached base safely in 22 of the 23 ball games since his return from the IL. A little mini three-game hitting streak. Keep it going. Missed down and in. Seven-run fifth inning is put the Twins in a hole. They were leading 1-0 going into that top of the fifth. Pull foul. Look out. Yanked that one foul into the suite area.
1: Way out in front of that sweeper.
0: Lizardo's 2-2 on the way. Hit down the left field line. That's going to be a base hit. That'll go for extra bases. Lead off double. Here come the Twins. And I get Royce Lewis to the plate.
1: Four of the six hits doubles tonight, Danny, but the Twins haven't been able to score any of them.
0: Martin led off the ballgame with a double. Lizardo then struck out the next three guys, Buxton, Jeffers, and Lewis. There was a one-out double by Keyshaw, and then he struck out Lee and Kreidler to end the second. Two-out walk in the third, the Buxton, and then a fly ball out by Jeffers. Two-out single by Keyshaw. Then he was eventually thrown out on a Brooks Lee single at the plate. Only time they have had two hits in the inning. Fly ball left field, hit fairly well, back to the track, and it's off the top of the wall. They're going to wave him around, throw into second base. Lewis is safe with an RBI double. Twins get on the board, trail 8-1. RBI number 44 for Lewis. He has been red hot.
1: What's that, about an inch away from being a home run?
0: Yes. Breaking ball. Timed it up pretty good. Hit the padding on the very top of the wall.
2: Hold on.
0: I think they're going to, if umpires.
2: On the field was the ball never left the field of play. This would be a crew chief review to determine if it was a home run or not.
0: I didn't see anything, Chris. I think that's going to stand as a double.
1: Yeah, there's the green padding, and there's just a sliver of the concrete above it. It hit that and then came bouncing right back in. Now, if it spins forward into the shrubs there, the plants, you've got a different story, but I think this stands as a fifth double of the night for the Twins. And what you heard there with the crew chief was he was telling the Phillies pitching coach to hold up and not come across the line onto the field of play until after they review this.
0: Yeah, there's like a concrete barrier or a metal top piece. Holds the padding up there on the wall, and it looked like it hit that and carried him back.
1: Royce had one last year. Would have been a grand slam, and it hit the same spot and ended up going as a double. But it just missed getting up into the flowers. Pretty swing, though, that's for sure. And Royce, again, continues to swing a really good bat.
0: Still looking at this, and I'm not sure why. Pretty clear that it hit the padding. You can see the padding
1: kind of ripple.
0: Ripple a little bit. Here we go.
2: After review, the call on the field stands. The ball remained alive and in play. For the crew chief reviews, so there's no loss or challenge.
1: Andy Fletcher looks in and looks at the pitching coach and says, do you want to still come out?
0: He said, no, he's had enough time.
1: I'm good. Save the Phillies a mound visit.
0: Andy Fletcher, crew chief. Good one at that. There's Bell, nobody out, one in. And a pitch on the inside corner. There's a strike. Still has the velocity, that one 95. Lizardo. Career high strikeouts is 13. Not a ton of them. He had six through three innings. And a check swing foul tip. So Bell in the hole, no balls and two strikes. Derek Shelton elected to go with an all right-handed lineup. Popped up down the right field line. Harper's going to give chase, but that's going to at least the lower bowl down the right field line.
1: Now, Danny, the lineup had the doubles early. I think back to the line drive that Stott caught at third base after one of those base hits. I think that was a big play. That was in the fifth inning with a runner at second base, saved a run there. And then, obviously, the play at the plate was close.
0: Pitch in tight.
1: The problem is that because of the two-out collapse with the three walks, it's all pandemic. It all just washed away in that 7 2-out runs for Philadelphia.
0: Bell with a count of 1-2. Lifted down the right field line. That also will be a souvenir. Only three players coming into this ballgame had had some at-bats against Lizardo. Buxton, Bell had three hits, 12 at-bats. Fly ball hit into left center field. Long run, Hill, and he's going to run that one down. A nice little basket catch. I'm sorry, that was Sosa in left field. So there is the first out of the inning. The birthday boy, Luke Keyshaw, to the plate.
1: Two hits so far on his birthday.
0: Yep. And both of them to right field. Good approach. His uniform's plenty dirty. Lewis at second, one out. Delivers a breaking ball and in, laid off. Good take.
1: Eight for his last 12 against southpaws, Danny, so he's given them the production they've been looking for against the lefties. Really against the righties, too.
0: Little pickoff attempt, and boy, close will arise, sneaking in behind Royce Lewis. Not Manley, he's going to hold up play here for a minute. They're going to. And the monitor said, no, let's play on. That's one thing that Arise will bring you at second base. And that's a strike. Evens it up, one ball, one strike. Lee's such a smart player. Kind of like a captain in the infield. 1-1. Tap foul. He's now in the hole, 1-2.
1: He just plays with such energy on every pitch. He lives and dies on every pitch, offensively and defensively. I can't imagine him in the outfield. I think he'd go stir crazy, not being in the middle of it. He's so well-liked. We had clubbies, team doctors, people coming back just to make sure they got to see Louis Arise here today.
0: Keyshaw watches this one drop down and in. Two balls and two strikes. Well, Arise, like you said, I think he's been with four teams the last 5 years and well-respected around the league. And a 2-2. Keyshaw swings and misses. Tied him up with a fastball. That one at 98 miles an hour. Strikeout number eight for Lizardo. Pitch count at 89.
1: I think everybody who's played with Louis or coached him or managed him, they've all loved him and recognize his value. I think the front offices get a little too deep into the numbers about how he doesn't fit into maybe a certain box, and that's why he keeps moving around and why he was on the market so long in the off season. But Dave Dombrowski's never been one to be confined by groupthink, and this is, I think, a great move to bring Louis to Philadelphia.
0: It's the formula that they have with him. Pitch inside, moved him off the plate, count of one ball, one strike. The fact that he's hitting him fourth in the lineup with this Phillies. He wasn't going to lead off. Schwarber's their leadoff guy. Trey Turner's their number two guy. Then you got Harper. All these guys have high on-base percentage. So, therefore, get somebody to drive him in, put the ball in play. Missed down and in.
1: Hits lefties, hits righties. So, it doesn't matter what handedness here. You don't want to be hamstrung by that.
0: Brooks Lee. Had a base hit his last time up. And a swing and a miss. A lot of guys tonight chasing that sweeper down and in. Lee coming in second on the club in RBIs with 62. Josh Bell leads the club with 72. Lee needs a couple more to tie that career high. Pitch high and away. Run account full 3-2. He's walked one tonight. That was a Byron Buxton. Two-out walk back in the third. Lizardo out of the stretch with Lewis, the runner at second, two down. And a 3-2 pitch. Slow tapper, third base, fielded by the third baseman Stout, over to Baum to retire Brooks Lee. Twins get on the board, back-to-back doubles. And through six, new scores, the Phillies 8, Twins 1. On your own for Twins Baseball.
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6: 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A two-run shot for Thome.
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7: Here's the 2-1 on the way to Thome. Curveball hit in the air to left field. That's hit well. Young is back at the fence. It is gone. Jim Thome has hit his 600th. Jim Thome becomes the eighth man in the history of Major League Baseball to hit 600 home runs.
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0: And this homestand continues on Monday, as the Twins are going to host the Atlanta Braves. It's a three-game matchup. Each game of the series has a different ticket special. It's geared toward families 55 and better. And dollar, of course, dollar dog night. 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Top of the seventh, new pitcher. Here's Chris.
1: Alec Bohm will be the hitter, and Andrew Morris will deliver a strike, and the count is 0-1 to Bohm. Bohm is 3-for-3, a couple of doubles, an RBI single as part of that 7-run, 2-out avalanche in the fifth. Played at Wichita State for the Shockers. Hails from Omaha, Nebraska. And he fouls one away down the right field line, and the count is 0-2. Now, we had so much fun in Dyersville on Thursday. The league announcing that next year will be Boston and Kansas City at the Field of Dreams. 0-2 pitch. Swung on and tapped. Stays 0-2. Now, the Phillies have played a bunch of these jewel events. They did a series with the Mets in England. And they also have done the Williamsport game at the Little League World Series. As the 0-2 is down, 1-2. We're talking with some of the broadcast crew who've been on all those trips. They said all of them unique, but that the Field of Dreams just hit a little differently. 1-2 pitch. Swung on a foul straight into the Thriving Club, skipping like a stone over a pond. Eventually secured as a painful souvenir, and the count stays 1-2. Well, the Twins, another big opportunity tonight, but they're down 8-1 as this pitch is hit high in the air, pushed down the right field line, and that one is into the seats as well. With the White Sox beating the Tigers earlier, and the White Sox have been locked up in series with other division teams, Cleveland, who's really struggling, and now Detroit. The Twins started tonight basic dead heat with Detroit, second place in the division, so a win tonight would have moved them into sole possession of second place. But they've got work to do to accomplish that. As this one hit in the air to right center field, and Bohm has a four-hit night. That one snaked back behind Buck a little bit. He had to reach behind him to grab it. But it jogs to a stop there in right field. Alec Bohm, 4-for-4. And he has hits in the second, the fifth, and now the seventh inning. For the 11 hits. There's Edmundo Sosa. Sosa, two-run single in that seven-run cave-in. He's one for two. Sosa getting the start against the lefty, so he's going to stick in there with the seven-run lead against the righty Morris. And Morris misses, one ball, no strikes. Andrew's been a great story. Key part of this bullpen is he blows one right by him. It's 1-1. I think with the addition of guys like Hoffman, Nance, Morris's role has changed a little bit. 1-1 pitch fouled away and maybe used a little earlier in the ball game. And there have been some signs lately of a guy, as you would expect, who's in a part of a season he's never really been in this role before. So the walks have ticked up a little bit. The velo's still there, figuring out how to pitch, you know, through this sort of a workload.
0: And Chris, trying to learn how to pitch to major league hitters. That, you know, maybe in the minor leagues I can rear back and blow it by regardless of who the hitter is. A little different up here.
1: Morris has been such a quick study.
0: Yes, he has.
1: Eager listener. As the 1-2 fouled straight back, good pass at it by Sosa. To me, Morris, one of the big bright spots in a season that's had a lot of them. I think truly a phenomenal story from a guy who was maybe going to be your eighth starter or your ninth starter to a guy blowing 100-mile-an-hour cheddar in the eighth and ninth inning. 1-2 pitch, swung on and hit in the air right field. Keyshaw's under it. He's got the stirrups on again tonight. He makes the catch. And there's one away here in the inning. Let's take 10 seconds for station identification on your home for Twins baseball.
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1: Bryson Stott homered off the foul pole and right last time up. He's one for three. His 23rd extra base hit in his last 63 games as he takes a strike.
0: You know, because I look at Morris as a guy that when we saw Griffin Jacks as a young player, developing into that kind of player.
1: I think that's the proper comp. Jacks, of course, came up as a starter, as did Morris, as a pitch wide, or Morris would have last year. But he was injured when they needed pitchers. He ended up not making his debut until this year, and he came up as a hybrid long relief guy in Toronto. And as he kept getting outs, he kept getting more opportunities. As a check swing didn't go, it's 2-1. And that's what happened with Griffin Jacks. Jacks came up as a starter, gave up a bunch of homers. They had Bailey Ober and Griffin Jacks. Bailey stayed a starter. They put Jacks in the pen. Boy, two for two on that decision.
0: Yeah, and that worked out for both players.
1: And then Griffin just kept earning more and more high leverage opportunities.
0: And Griffin now with Tampa, he's back as a starter.
1: Back from whence he came. The 2-1 wide, and the count 3-1. Eight runs, 11 hits for the Fightin' Phils. One run on seven hits for the Twins. All the damage really coming in that seven-run fifth, all with two outs, three straight two-out walks. Pitch high here for ball four, and there's a one-out walk, and now they're on at first and second for Realmuto. He's been a thorn in the side tonight.
0: You know, the Twins are trying to win their seventh straight series here at home, and that unless they mount a comeback. They're playing well, but the Phillies are, like you said, they're a playoff-contending team.
1: The last series at home the Twins failed to win was when they were swept by the Dodgers. A couple of one-run losses in that series. Obviously another high-caliber National League club is a strike called, 0-1. And right now there's that little tussle in the middle of the American League to see who's going to get up into that wild card conversation. We heard the Blue Jays have come roaring from 10 games under 500 to be in the mix. All of those teams are still under 500. As this one popped off the hands, foul, back below us to the right. And really nobody yet, Danny, has, since the Red Sox ran off their long run to firmly establish themselves in the playoff race, nobody has found that extra gear. And with 30-plus games to go, somebody's going to hit the nitro.
0: Yeah, Tampa.
1: Well, I'm not even talking about them.
0: They've hit the nitro.
1: They've been on the nitro all summer. There's a swing and miss, and Realmuto's out on strikes. I'm talking about that cluster in the middle. You know, you're looking at Minnesota and Detroit. They're 60-62, 60-63. Cleveland's now five games under. Toronto's four games under.

0: under. Texas is three games under. They're 60-63. Seattle's sinking like a stone. They're now 9 games under 500. It's a bit of a muddled mess in the American League. Derek Hill watches one all the way to the backstop, and every Philly will advance. That one nearly got to the stairs, and if it gets down the stairs, that would have been a run for the Philly, so Jeffers heads up to grab it. It's a wild pitch, and it's 1-0 to Hill, and now Philly's at second and third. Now for Morris, his 47th outing, he's up over 56 innings pitched. Learning every day as a pitch down and away, it's 2-0. But last couple of outings, again, just maybe not quite as crisp, but I think that's really a natural part of the development of a guy who's never been asked to do this before. And I think the way they've handled him, he's handled himself, has just been stellar. 2-0. Swung on, hit in the air to center field. And we've got a guy out there. His name is Byron Buxton. He'll make the catch in the inning. It's done. Nice job, Andrew. A scoreless seventh inning. Let's stretch here at Target Field and wherever you might be joining us. Twins down 8-1. They'll try to chip away when we return on your home for Twins baseball. Take us with you wherever you go. It's the Twins and KWAT.
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2: Yep, it's a lot. 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
2: 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Yes! 40 even!
1: Woo! MVP of the pump right here. 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
4: Let's get to the Pilot Games real impact from this one. When you play Pilot Games, your community wins. Second game of three between the Twins and Phillies. Phillies scored a run in the second inning, and the Twins almost tied it in the fourth when Luke Keyshaw tried to score from first on a Brooks Lee single. After review, the play was overturned. He was ruled out, and then Connor Prelip, some self-inflicted wounds in the fifth. He walked three consecutive Phillies with two outs, then gave up an RBI single to Alec Bohm, a two-run single to Edmundo Sosa, and this was the knockout punch.
5: Hit down the right field line, and that ball get foul. It is off the pole, a home run, three-run shot, a home run, and it's 8-0 Phillies. They're opening it up.
4: Yeah, seven-run inning there. We'll chat with Danny after the game on the post-game download. Find out how and why it snowballed on Prelip. Guys?
0: All right, thank you, John. Ryan Kreidler going to face off against Lizardo for a third time. He's 0-2, two punch-outs, and he takes ball one. Ball and no strikes. And a pitch low 2-0. If you missed our pregame lineup card with John, great piece on Kreidler and his dad, Mark. John was shilling for Mark's books. You can pick up the 4 days, I think 4 days to a championship. I think that's the one about the high school wrestlers, high school state tournament in Iowa. His ball three delivered. The one about Mavericks is amazing, about surfing at famed Mavericks Beach. And there's ball four. Kreidler takes his base. My favorite part, Danny, was that Ryan's dad, Mark, would go from cool, calm, professional reporter to absolute rabid baseball dad, Ryan Kreidler fan. Ryan was playing. So enough of that. Hey, no cheering in the press box. When he's watching Ryan, put the press badge away. I'm going bonkers.
5: Something's going on right here with the Lizardo and the home plate umpire. Now the crew chief's going to come over. Not sure if they're going to ask for the grounds crew to come over, and the landing area is pretty much chewed up.
0: Sometimes a different reliever comes in. In this case, it was Morris, and maybe where he lands might have changed the topography there on the front lip of the mound a little bit. Still waiting to see if one of those grounds crew members will be out here. Now Larry DeVito himself coming from the left field line with a rake. Hey, come sail away with the Twins on Yacht Rock Night. It's Friday, August 28th. Catch the smooth sounds of a pregame Yacht Rock cover band. Score a captain's hat, Tennille not included, with a special ticket package, and enjoy postgame fireworks cruise into Target Field with your tickets at twins.com/yachtrock. And Danny, you talked all about your old boat, Big Red. You would have looked so good.
5: Yeah.
0: With that Yacht Rock captain steubing cap on. I would like to see that on Lake Shasta.
5: That would work. Any day's good out on the lake, isn't it?
0: Well, today it would have been perfect. And if you're out there listening to us as you putter around your lake of choice, we're glad to have you with us. As the grounds crew doing a little gardening work there on the landing spot, hacking away at that big old hole that is on the front of the mound. And you know, it's funny, you talk to pitchers about the mound, and everybody's got a different stride. Everybody lands differently. Everybody's spikes have a different impact. And I'll ask Glenn Perkins about it, because they're going to bring some water out here to soften it up. And as a guy who pitched in the ninth inning, Glenn said by the time he got to the mound, it was like the craters of the moon. He said, if you're looking for a smooth landing spot by that point of the game,
5: yeah, it's not going to happen.
0: Yeah, it's not going to happen. And the more pitchers that come into a ball game, the more disparate the landing spots, and you start digging it up.
5: To an extent there, because some mounds are a lot better, hold up a lot better than others. But then again, don't forget, you talked about different pitchers come out. Some of them have more of a violent spin. Cleats tear it up a little bit easier.
0: I would say Taj Bradley is one of those guys. One of those guys who digs out a big old crater. And now Lizardo, after issuing the four-pitch walk to Kreidler, saying, you know what, I think it was the mound, not me. It's his second walk of the game. It's an 8-1 Phillies lead. The hitter is Culpepper. Culpepper had been 3 for his last 18 with 8 strikeouts, but he ripped a double into the left field corner in the fifth. And we're watching Kalen, of course, learn here at the big league level. Danny, it's one of those things where I don't care what kind of numbers you put up in the minor leagues. It's a different game, and he's ready to learn here, and he's getting the opportunity to do that. Lizardo testing out Larry DeVito's handiwork.
5: Oh, he's the best.
0: He is good. It looks like a whole new mound. And Larry jogs off with his rake. Nice job. Best grounds crew in baseball. Bar none. Still working on getting the tarp pull competition into the All-Star Week.
5: Yes.
0: That's a Dan Gladden idea that needs to blossom into reality.
5: They got to qualify.
0: Got to qualify. You can't be the White Sox. You got to qualify. Pitch inside to Culpepper. It's one ball, no strikes.
5: And teams that have a dome stadium, they're out.
0: Milwaukee does have a tarp.
5: Yes.
0: In case it gets caught with the roof open.
5: Even have a tryout.
0: 1-0. And it's a strike call. Now, I would say game circumstances. I would say
5: you assign somebody.
0: Yeah, you qualify. You put the stopwatch on. You send in the video with the time. Stopwatch doesn't lie. It's a swing and miss, 1-2. And then you have to hit a certain threshold. And then you bring the best teams to the side of the All-Star game.
5: But if they're using their tarps, some tarps you know are a heavier canvas.
0: Tarp. Yep, maybe it's a double tarp. There's a pitch up. It's 2-2. Some teams will use a four-wheeler to unfurl. Others will just use a person. Is it windy out? I mean, conditions certainly a part of it. Get in the simulator. Get in the simulator, Nanny.
5: Some of those pilots need to find them.
0: 2 balls and 2 strikes. And that is a called strike 3. Kalen Culpepper is going to challenge.
6: Pitch called strike. Batter's challenging.
0: It's either the 10th strikeout of the night for Lizardo, which I think it is. It is.
6: Pitch strike. Minnesota's out of challenges.
0: We won't even get to the or. Check that, it's the 9th strikeout. And here's Austin Martin. Austin's hit the ball hard tonight. He doubled. He struck out, and then he lined out to a leaping Stott at third base. Saved a run with a leaping catch in the 5th. Lizardo working with one out here in the seventh. Twins have been highly ineffective against National League opponents for a while now as a pitch hunter. One ball in to Austin Martin. 13-24 against the senior circuit as a ground ball foul. And Danny, that's nine games under 500 against the National League. Last year, tough against the National League. The year before, that wasn't very good. I don't think there's really any rhyme or reason to it.
5: No.
0: It's been an area where the Twins have not been able to make hay in the overall record. Could take down and in, 2-1.
5: Yeah, I don't think it's because National League, do they play a different brand of baseball?
0: Not anymore, right?
5: They used to.
0: It's all ironed out. It's all flattened. This ball nubbed foul. And it's 2-2. That's the 107th pitch for Lizardo. There's activity up in the bullpen, but I think Don Mattingly is content to let Lizardo work through this inning. He's thrown, let's see, 100, 102, 104, 106, 104, 105, 100, 100. I don't think the triple digit scares Lizardo.
5: No. And a lot of it has to do with the personal, the individual out there. And he knows Mattingly what he has with Lizardo out there. And
0: not a lot of high stress at bats
5: right
0: in this one. 2-2. Air to shallow center. Might not even make the grass. It won't. Stays on the dirt. Caught there by Arise. Two away. And I think Don's going to come get him and call it good at a season-high 109 pitches. So Mattingly makes the familiar walk out to the mound. Lizardo was as advertised. He will lower his 2.01 ERA on the road with a fantastic showing here tonight. He leaves with an 8-1 lead. This pitch and change brought to you by Upanor, GF brand. Count on Upanor for plumbing that performs. It's a scoreboard update with John Vitas next on your home for Twins baseball.
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4: 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Checking on an AL East game that just went final. Orioles in Tampa. The Rays tied it in the ninth on a Junior Caminero RBI single. Took the lead in the the Orioles took the lead in the tenth on a Tyler O'Neill RBI single, and the Rays threatened in the bottom of the inning.
9: Eighth pitch of the AB. A swing and a miss. He got him. Fastball at 98. Ball game. And don't look now, but the Baltimore Orioles have a share of the wild card. They were 2.5 out when they traded about 20% of their team. Now the patient has a pulse 2 weeks later.
4: Rays lose consecutive games for the first time since July 19th, and as you heard, Orioles tied with the Blue Jays for the final wild card spot in the AL, guys.
0: All I heard from our buddies at Orioles Radio was that the patient has a pulse, which is an awesome line and well utilized. Alex McFarland is appearing in his third big league game. Lanky, blade-thin right-hander out of the University of Miami. He's 25 years of age, and he's facing Byron Buxton with one on and two outs and an 8-1 lead. Buxton is 0-2. And the first pitch is inside and off the plate, 98 on a sinker, one ball and no strikes. Well, against right-handers, he throws primarily the sinker 43% of the time, and then a sweeper. This ball is fouled down into the dirt. That's the sinker again, and the count is 1-1. He hasn't faced a lot of lefties, I'm thinking, because he's thrown pretty much all fastballs. And I think it's because

0: He just hadn't thrown many pitches yet to left-handers in just two prior games. A thin book on McFarland. The 1-1 misses just wide. Good-looking pitch there at 100 miles an hour. Got the velo. Thick gold braided chain hanging from his neck again. 6'3", about 200 pounds. Wiry with a whippy arm. And the pitch swung on a miss. Threw it right by him. A sinker to Buxton. 2-2. Minter up in the Twins pen. They're down 8-1. Bottom of the seventh. Alex McFarland offers, and a sweeper swung on a miss, and Buxton's down on strike. Second career strikeout and third career game for Alex McFarland. The Twins strand a man. They stranded one runner in each of their seven innings tonight. They're down 8-1 on your home for Twins baseball. We've got it again. The Minnesota Twins on KWAT Radio.
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0: Left-hander is a pitch here in the eighth. He'll face Schwarber, Turner, and Harper. He's seen these guys a ton coming over from the National League East. He spent all those years in Atlanta. The last couple of years in New York. And if you play for Atlanta, you play for New York, and you're a left-handed bullpen arm, you probably go to sleep at night with dreams of Schwarber and Harper swirling on your head.
3: Yeah, you probably have seen him face him enough.
0: Cutters, four-seamers, change-ups, the occasional sinker. Pitch on the way, and it's swung on and pulled foul up the first baseline by Kyle Schwarber, 0-1. And looking ahead, brought to you by James Hardy, the Twins conclude this series against the Fightin' Phils tomorrow at 1:10. Kramer with Andrew Painter on the other side. When you look ahead to home improvements, look to James Hardy. Hardy Siding, America's number one brand of siding. Happy to see Painter in the big leagues. Pitch down and away. Remember, Danny, we saw him in Fort Myers a couple of years ago when he was the number one prospect in all of baseball. They thought he might break with the club. Walked off the mound at Lee County, Tommy John surgery, and set him back until he debuted earlier this year. 1-1. Taken for a strike. 1-2.
3: Chris, they've come a long way with that surgery, and they're getting better at it now. You know, the timeline to recover from that is a little bit shorter, not much. But a lot of guys come back, and they are as good as they were before.
0: 1-2 popped away down the third baseline. Long run for Martin. Lee is pointing at it. Martin slides onto the warning track and runs out of room. As he ends up banging against the wall, that ball clears the net. Austin has to pick up his headgear. Need to get Martin one of those captain's hats. Boy, he ran a long way. He was played for Schwarber over in the gap towards center field, and that ball ended up on the warning track and over the net into the second row. Foul territory. Kyle Schwarber dominates left-handed pitching. He swings and pops this one up again to the left side of the diamond. Lee this time up in the air forever. He's in the Phillies coach's box. He makes the catch. That's an 0 for 5 from Kyle Schwarber, and Trey Turner will be the batter. Turner's been on twice, struck out twice to start the night, but then a walk, a run scored, and a single. His walk in the fifth, that was the trickle of water in the ceiling panel that ended up being a broken pipe that caused the entire ceiling to cave in. 7 runs scored after that. He swings himself down, fouled that one off his knee. Rolls over the plate towards Jeffers. Now he's in downward dog there, and he is in a ton of pain. Here come the trainers, Don Mattingly. Well, it looked like he took that foul ball maybe right off the knee, Danny.
3: Mm. You wear all the gear you want, but when you foul a ball, that is back right knee.
0: Right on the patella there. That hurts.
3: And the fact that the ball rolled right back out to the pitcher's mound, that hit it flush. Woo!
0: Yeah, that didn't deaden. It didn't spin sideways off the knee. That came straight off like you were bouncing a rubber ball off a cement block wall. And Turner is still down. Well, his legs are his game, and he's hobbling now out of the batter's box. Trey Turner, he's a consummate pro. You told the story the other night. We talked about it in Milwaukee, too, when it happened for Christian Yelich. Turner comes over to Washington, or from Washington to the Dodgers, and then he came back to Philadelphia. Big, big money acquisition. Wasn't going well. And Phillies fans, it can be rough. And somehow this movement started almost the same way you'd organize a flash mob. And the Phillies fans said, hey, you know what? When Trey Turner comes up to the plate, instead of booing him, let's give him a standing ovation. And they rose as one. They gave an ovation. He went on a tear. They took out billboard. We love you, Trey Turner. And Turner took off like a rocket. He has to leave the ballgame. So Justin Crawford is going to hit for Turner. So Crawford, a lefty, hits for Turner, a righty. And Jeffries goes out to chat with Minter about it. And we certainly hope all the best for Trey Turner. No balls and a strike is the count that Crawford inherits. Son of Carl Crawford. Plays in center field. Rookie season has had its ups and downs, as you would expect, but this guy is a bucket full of tools. As you would expect. Swing and a cue shot to third. Picked up lunging by Lee. Throws to first, gets the speedy Crawford, two out. But not a whole lot physically that his dad couldn't do. He was a great football player, great basketball player, great baseball player, could run strong. And speaking of strong, here's Bryce. Bryce Harper from the left side of the plate. Hands held high for Minter. And Harper cues one to left field. That's going to drop for a base hit. Remember, we gave you that number at the start of the night. In the 65 Phillies wins, Harper hits .313. In their 58 losses, he hits .185. And tonight, he's hitting .500, and they're up 8-1. And now he'll come out of the ballgame. And he'll receive a pinch runner, and that is Brian De La Cruz. So De La Cruz runs for Harper, who again has played in every game this year. The hitter's Louis Arraez. 1-for-3, 2 runs scored, a run batted in for Arraez. At the top of the eighth inning, Twins down 8-1. And the pitch to Louis Arraez, taken all the way. It's a strike, 0-1. Think about Arraez. like a poker player, Danny. He takes that first pitch so often, but just when you think he's going to take it, he'll ambush you. Ambush you, yeah. So quiet in the box. He swings and misses, and the count is 0-2. Traded for Pablo Lopez. Then from the Marlins to the Padres. Free agent signed with the Giants. Giants to the Phillies. At bat will travel. And the 0-2 away. And it's 1-2. The way he takes a pitch and stomps around. I think the pitch clock has made him shorten it up a little bit, probably.
3: I think the pitch clock has helped everybody out, pitchers as well.
0: Louis staring out at Minter. He popped it up off his hands. It's on the infield. Kreidler, but De La Cruz ducking by him. Kreidler makes the catch, and Minter a scoreless eighth inning. Bottom of the inning, Twins down 8-1. Phils will have some defensive changes. We'll fill you in when we return on your home for Twins baseball. KWAT, your information station in eastern South Dakota.
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0: Changes as promised. Brian De La Cruz is the new left fielder for the Phillies. Justin Crawford is the new center fielder. Derek Hill moves to right. Stott still at third. Sosa moves in from left to play short. Still a rising Bohm on the right side of the diamond. Ryan Jeffers facing the hard-throwing youngster Alex McFarland, and he takes a first-pitch ball, one ball and no strikes. Just the third big league game for the 25-year-old righty out of Miami. Check swing strike and the count 1-1. Two prior outings for McFarland. He has a loss already. He's worked two innings prior. One run on two hits. He walked a batter. He now has two strikeouts after getting Buxton. And this is down and away here, 2-1. He has not given up a home run. Turned into a gorgeous night here in Minneapolis. A little sprinkly earlier today. It's the 2-1 bounce foul. Boy, with some of the overnight moisture, Dan, I got to think you're... farm is lush and green right now.
3: It is. You'd be surprised. It was brown there for a little bit, but we need some rain out there. And enough of it.
0: I think when we got back from the road, I cut the grass, and I'm going to have to cut it again before we leave. And that's just with a scraggly little Minneapolis yard. Amazing what some water will do. The 2-2. Just off the outside corner. 3-2. Blazing it up there. That was 101.5, which is more appropriate for an FM radio signal than the velocity which a human could project a ball. Breaking ball missed down and in, and that's ball 4. So Jeffers earns a walk, and here's Royce Lewis. Lewis is 1-for-3 with a double. He drove in the game's only run and narrowly missed a home run. Last 13 games, that's the month of August for Royce. He has 7 doubles, 2 homers, and 10 runs batted in. And he has found his stride as he takes a strike 0-1. Now, Royce is sitting at 44 runs scored. You can just get Royce across home plate 6 more times. The Twins would join the Cubs as the only teams in baseball with 7 players scoring 50 or more runs. They currently have 6. It's a big swing and miss and going 2. So the Cubs have 7. The Twins have 6. Nobody has more than the Cubs. And Royce is the next closest to that threshold. 0-2. Checked out. Did he go? He did. Mm. He's out on strikes. Boy, didn't look like it. But Troy Blazer is the only opinion that matters. Can't review that one. Not yet, anyway. I'm curious, and maybe this is something for Jeremy Zoll on Inside Twins tomorrow, as to how that is going in the minor leagues.
3: Yeah, and how... Man, he did not go on that one.
0: Yeah, the check swing technology that they are testing out in AAA. Bell smacks one through the right side. That's a base hit for Bell. Jeffers turns at second. Pitter patters there and stays put. So Josh has the 8th hit for the Twins. And here's Keyshaw, who is on for his 4th plate appearance. He's been aboard multiple times yet again. He has been an on-base machine. And you know, after hitting that home run down in Iowa, he's still got the stirrups going, the spaghetti stirrups, those high moon pie sanitary socks underneath. His cream home Twin Cities jersey is coated in dirt. Coated. As he takes down and away 1-0. I know that earns the Dan Gladden seal.
3: No question. That was the play at the plate where he started on his stomach and rolled over and got the backside.
0: Great slide, but a better tag by Bermudo. Bang, bang play. This ball hit well in the air to right center field. Crawford after it makes the catch. Jeffers will go back and tag. Now that's an out for Keyshaw, but again, that's a quality plate appearance. That's not pop-ups we saw early in the year, Danny. That's taking a pitch and driving it pretty well the other way.
3: Yeah, he's locked in right now. He's having good quality at bats.
0: But knowing Luke, the only thing he will be concerned with is the final score. Right now, that's not looking good for the Twins. They're down 8-1. As Brooks Lee will get his first left-handed out of the night. He's 1-for-3 from the right side. 2 on for... He takes a first pitch slider right there for a strike.
3: He's got a good one, too, and talked about his 100-mile-an-hour fastball, but be able to throw a wrinkle at you, too.
0: Brooks awaits. He watches another slider down and away. He is keenly aware that he's going to get a ton of off-speed stuff, a lot of spin. Looking to do damage on the heaters he does get. The 1-1 swung through. That was a heater at 100, and Brooks gave it a mighty swing.
3: Well, we know he can catch up with a fastball. Is it Mizorowski he got over there in Milwaukee?
0: Took him deep. That one was just up off the zone.
3: It was just a little bit too high.
0: So a ball and 2 strikes. Brooks into fight mode here. 2 on, 2 out. 8 down, 8-1. Pitch. Fouled off the hands. We'll start our broadcast day tomorrow at noon with Inside Twins. I'll have Jeremy Zoll live in studio. Then the pregame lineup card. Are we going to hear from your buddy Chico tomorrow behind the batting cage?
3: Yep. I got him in the can. He's ready to go.
0: Very nice. Be part of John's pregame lineup card. And then, of course, our game. As it called, strike 3. That's a slider. Brooks wants a challenge. Was it too late? Yeah, it was too late. So down goes Brooks Lee on strikes. McFarland gets him with the slide piece. We'll go to the ninth. It's 8-1 Phillies, and this is your home for Twins baseball. KWAT, your home for news, weather, sports, ag, and the Minnesota Twins.
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3: Well, Jeff Hoffman was part of our pregame lineup card tonight, and he's now on to pitch against his former teammates, Alec Bohm, Edmundo Sosa, and Bryson Stott. So he's in. He's 4-for-4. Heard Bryce Harper sing the praises of Hoffman as part of our pregame lineup card. As a pitch misses wide, 1-0, you heard from Pete Mackey, who was part of doing the work on that slider, and it was really interesting to hear kind of what they were looking for with that slider, Danny, and of your opinion as a hitter, as this ball is lashed in the air to left center field, Byron loping after it over his head off the base of the wall above the 411 side. He'll come back to his cutoff man, and it's a five-hit night for Alec Bohm. So that's a good two-week stretch for some players. Wow. 5-for-5 with three doubles.
4: Pretty good player right there. You talked about the slider piece. It's, you know, it's a matter of sometimes, Chris, changing the grip on it. Do I change the arm slot a little bit? But that was a fastball right down the heart of the plate.
3: Wagner of Toronto, Philly's son, last guy to have a five-hit game against the Twins. That was in 2024. Here's Edmundo Sosa now playing shortstop. Yeah, and what he was talking about with the slider in terms of the velo, as a pitch down and away. Not even just the shape, but he wanted it to be harder to differentiate from his split. The slider goes one way, the split goes the other, and he wanted that, call it that fork in the road, to come at a, you know, at a point where batters couldn't yet identify that pitch as a swing and miss. It's 0-2.
4: There's the splitter right there, and like you said, different action. That splitter just dropped straight down. Slider got some downward movement away to the right-handed hitters. As a hitter, I felt the slider was a good slider, was the toughest pitch to hit.
3: And the numbers have proven that out as the 0-2 is tapped foul. And in fact, you know, we called it Slider City here with Wes Johnson when we had guys like Matt Whistler throwing 27 straight sliders. It was, they'd gone through and looked and said, look, push numbers around the league are against sliders. Now, what you're seeing currently is guys playing east-west game, north-south game. Slider, sweeper, sinkers change. This year the split's been everywhere. That's been the pitch of the year. Hitters will make an adjustment. Then next year the pitchers will have something else to combat that. As the 0-2, nubbed out in front of home plate. Jeffers picks it up, throws down to first. He gets Sosa as the runner goes to third. Jeffers nearly trucked Sosa as he came out of the batter's box. Kind of had to swim around him. Home plate umpire Alex Tosi immediately was waving off that it was not any sort of an interference play. Nice play by Ryan. And here's Stott. 1-for-3 with a big three-run homer. Again, this ball game can be boiled down to one inning. It was a 1-0 game in the fifth. As a pitch taken low. The Twins in the bottom of the fourth had Luke Kuechel thrown out at home plate by an eyelash. This close to tying the ball game at one. Prelip came out, gave up a single, but then a strikeout and a weak pop-up to center for Schwarber. As the 1-0 to Stott is taken down. No. And I think the Twins and their fans here were feeling pretty good. They're like, you know what? We've had some traffic. We're getting some hits. Prelip is striking some dudes out. And then a walk to Trey Turner. You're like, okay, two on, but you get the lefty-lefty matchup. Four-pitch walk to Harper, and it's like, uh-oh. As the 2-0 to Stott is down, 3-0. Then Arise walked to force in a run, and you're like, okay, 2-0. Let's go. And then boom, boom, base hit. Sosa, two-run single, and then Stott off the foul pole. Start the bus. 3-0 pitch.

0: That misses in ball four. So Hoffman misses to Stott, and now his old catcher Realmuto with a double play potential here to end the inning. Sometimes when it slips for a pitcher, Danny, it can happen so fast. And you can go from right on point to way off track in the blink of an eye.
1: Yeah, and it wasn't, he was trying thing and just couldn't command any of his pitches.
0: And it was one of those opponents that's not going to help you out.
1: Yes.
0: So foul tip straight back. If he loses command the way he did against the Rockies, they're probably swinging at half of those pitches. But not that group of Phillies. Highest walk rate in the game since July 25th. Another learning opportunity for Prelip. Twins trail 8-1, Phillies threatening. Check swinger, slider away, 1-1. Hoffman, long-legged right-hander. Originally from upstate New York. He was with Toronto. They traded him for LaTroy Hawkins and Troy Tulowitzki to the Rockies, where he made his Major League debut. He misses in, and it's 2-1. He's in Cincinnati before the Twins and the Phillies, and great success with the Blue Jays. Now in Minnesota. He can miss some bats. The 2-1 wide, 3-1. And nothing clean and easy about this. Good crowd, good energy early. Some of that dissipated in that fifth inning. As this ball smacked to left field, Martin going back on it, reaches up, makes the catch. That'll allow Bohm to tag. He's going to race home and score the ninth run of the ballgame. Second sack fly of the night for JT Realmuto. He's a pro's pro. And it's now 9-1 in favor of Don Mattingly's Phillies. Stott stays at first. Hill will be the batter. Gonna need a big ninth inning from the Twins to make it seven straight home series wins. There's a pitch in there for a strike, and the count is 0-1. Chase Sugar is up in the bullpen. No Joan Duran. He got a great reception here before the game. As the ball popped in the air to right field, Keyshaw's under it, eyes it, and makes the catch as Hill spikes his bat into the grass up the first baseline. One run does score after the leadoff double by Bohm. His fifth hit of the night. We go to the bottom of the ninth. Twins down 9-1. This is your home for Twins baseball. KWAT, 950 AM, your home for the Minnesota Twins all season long.
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0: Sugar DeJean to pitch, the right-hander. Sugar DeJean out of Bridge City, Texas. He played for the Longhorns in Austin. And Sugar 2-1 with a 4.73 this year in 34 outings, 47 strikeouts, and just 40 innings pitched. Bridge City, that's in oil country. That's the home of Randall Tex Cobb. Remember him, Danny?
1: Boxer.
0: Yeah. It's pitch strike, 0-1. Randall Tex Cobb. Also, nice little starring, co-starring turn in Fletch for Randall Tex Cobb. The 0-1 is fouled away, and the count is 0-2.
1: I can't tell you if he had a big heavyweight fight. I know he fought somebody.
0: I want to say Larry Holmes beat the tar out of him on national television. That's my instinct.
1: Okay.
0: I'm asking Gino to look. I think it was Larry Holmes that beat up Randall Tex Cobb on TV. 0-2 pitch. Swung on a missed, and Kreidler is a strikeout victim for the third time tonight. He kind of fit into that Jerry Cooney territory. And, yeah, 1982, I was 10 years old. They used to put those fights on, like, on network television, like, at night. And good old Randall Tex Cobb took the worst of it against the champ. Culpepper watches down and away. One ball, no strikes. Sugar was a teammate of Cody Clemens at Texas. David Hamilton was on that team. They had seven big leaguers in the 2018 Longhorn squad. 1-0 checked out by Culpepper. They're going to challenge this one, I believe.
9: Pitcher's called the ball. Catcher's challenging.
0: Romero's been really good tonight, really good all year long. And he got another one right.
9: Pitcher's strike. Philadelphia has one challenge remaining.
1: All right, Atterbury. He fought James Buster Douglas, Leon Spinks, Michael Dokes, Kenny Norton. Lost in 10 rounds. Ernie Shavers going way back.
0: Buster is the one who ended up beating Tyson.
1: Mm-hmm.
0: Here's the 1-1. I remember the Ronaldo Snipes fight. Snipes had the, he had like blue and gold trunks, like gold with the blue stripes.
1: Yeah.
0: I remember the Snipes fight.
1: I got this chat GPT. You got it?
0: You're an AI guy. I never thought that
1: Dan Gladden would
0: be an AI guy.
1: Try to learn something every day, Atterbury.
0: Wow. Wow, this night took a turn.
1: Do you have that app?
0: If you're waving to me, howdy. Line drive, left center field. That's going to be a base hit for Kalen Culpepper. Night that will remember that Dan Gladden turned to artificial intelligence. Unreal.
1: Yeah, I even surprise myself sometimes.
0: Culpepper with a base hit, and that's a good-looking swing for Kalen, finding his footing, two hits tonight. And Martin will be the batter. Austin Martin doubled to open the ball game, and kind of a sign of where Lizardo was. You get the double to start the night, as a strike called, and he never moved. Three straight strikeouts. Lizardo's ability to get to 0-2 and then finish at bats was through the roof tonight. Check swing for a strike, and the count 0-2. We're not seeing Zach Wheeler, who, in my mind, one of the most, I don't know, but the word is, my favorite guys to watch, just clinical pitchers in the game. We're not going to see Christopher Sanchez, who may win the Cy Young. Lizardo is their third wheel, as the 0-2 is a called strike three. No challenges left for the Twins.
1: You saw Nola last night. What a
0: Nola
1: Thursday.
0: He carved us up.
1: Yeah.
0: And Nola's the guy they keep telling us is done, and he just keeps getting nine strikeouts against the Twins. He knows what he's doing. It's a nice little rotation. Painter's going to throw. He's the young guy. Boy, what a great rotation for Andrew Painter to be a part of in terms of sponging off some of these other guys as a pitch down and away. I think of Kluber in the same way Corey Kluber impacted everybody.
1: Good call.
0: Not only how he pitched, but what he did between starts.
1: Yep. His workout program, everything to keep him up and ready to go.
0: Carl Willis would just tell the young guys like Bieber, hey, follow him around. Just do what he does as a pitch down and away. You could not have a better role model for a guy like Painter than to have a Zach Wheeler in your clubhouse. Two and zero to Buxton. Twins are down to their last out. Pitch on the way. Byron Watch is down and away, 3-0. Twins down 9-1. Phillies are going to claim this series, barring one heck of a memorable comeback that would start right here with Byron. Culpepper at first, and Buck takes a ball, and that's ball four, and now two on. Byron has walked twice, and always a good sign because you know Byron is so eager to help his club getting back into the swing of things, so to be patient, to not get yourself out is a good sign. The eye is back in place, and here's Jeffers. Jeffers swings and fouls. He's had multiple hits, as we said, in his last three games against Philly, and he doubled in the sixth. He walked in the eighth, so he can continue that trend here against Sugar. Two on for RJ. The pitch swung on and smacked foul down the right field line. It's 0-2. Twins are down to their last strike. When John Vitas and Dan Gladden on the postgame download. That's coming up in the aftermath of this one. Twins try to regroup the game tomorrow. Salvage one, stay in the hunt. Two strike pitch is just off the plate. Boy, you can see Real Muto just feather that one back in, and Tosi didn't take the bait. Real Muto's so good back there. Has been for a long time. 1-2. Swung on a hit in the air. Right center field. Justin Crawford is there. So is Derek Hill. It's Hill's ball. He catches it. And this one belongs to the Philadelphia Phillies and their traveling faithful who have filled Target Field tonight. It's a 9-1 Phillies victory. They will take the series from the Minnesota Twins. Twins will need a win tomorrow to avoid the sweep in the thick of that jumbled American League playoff race. I'll send it downstairs to John Vitas for a preview of what's to come on the postgame download.
10: Thank you, Chris. Yes, one nightmare inning for the Minnesota Twins did them in tonight. That will certainly be a topic for Dan Gladden and I here in just a few minutes when we start the Affinity Plus Federal Credit Union postgame download. Just it was the fourth time now this year where the Twins gave up seven runs or more in a single inning and then failed to score in the next half. That's tied for the second most occurrences in Twins history. Doesn't affect a ton of games, but certainly an interesting note. Before we tell you what else to expect, let's pause 10 seconds for station identification on your home for Twins baseball.
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10: Of course, we're going to get into the Twins clubhouse to get some postgame reaction as well. Hopefully some longer sentences tonight from Connor Prelip so we can find out just how that fifth inning unraveled. Of course, checking in on some out-of-town scores with an interesting night of baseball on the docket. Going to give you an update on what was a five-way tie for the final playoff spot in the American League, as well as a Major League debut never seen before. But before we get to all of that, we're going to send it back upstairs to Chris to wrap it up with the final totals.
0: All right, thank you very much, John. We are sending Danny your way for that. Look forward to the postgame download. For every double play, the Twins turn this season innovative. Donates $100 to Simon Says Give at the end of the season. That's for every double play the Twins turn here in 2026, courtesy of Innovative. No double plays tonight. It was a game that turned on one inning with two outs and one fifth inning walk. And then it was three straight hits capped by a three-run homer off the foul pole by Bryson Scott, and that was all she wrote. The final lines tonight, 9 runs on 13 hits for the Phillies. No errors, 9 left. They've piled up 27 hits in 2 games against Minnesota. The Twins just one run for the second straight night against the Phillies, despite nine hits, no errors, 11 runners left on base, as they have had plenty of opportunities, just have not been able to cash in. The winning pitcher was Jesus Luzardo, as advertised. He's 11-5. The loss to Prelip, he falls to 3-6, with playing pitching quite well until that cave in the fifth inning with those walks as the inning and the game got away from Prelip. Twins are now 60-64. Philadelphia improves to 66-58. 2 hours, 47 minutes of baseball tonight. Good crowd, 29,218. Those numbers bolstered by a lot of Phillies fans, and they are still stacked up behind the dugout, third base side, cheering for their favorites as the Phillies are out doing a little post-game interview action to the delight of all the Phillies faithful who are here. Tomorrow, Twins try to avoid a sweep at the hands of these Phillies. Our day starts at noon with Inside Twins. I'll be joined live in studio by General Manager Jeremy Zoll, and then it's Big In lineup card. You want to go behind the batting cage with Dan Gladden, of course. John will have all sorts of good stuff for you. And then we'll get to baseball. Dean Kramer has been fantastic in his first two starts as a Twin, and he'll take the ball opposite Andrew Painter, fine young right-hander, tomorrow. Kramer's 2-4 with a 5.25. Painter is 2-8 with a 6.27 earned run average. Probably see a bunch of those lefties like Larnick and Clemens back in the lineup tomorrow. That's tomorrow for tonight. I bid you, and we'll leave you in the capable hands of John Vitas and Dan Gladden. The postgame download, it starts now as they wrap their arms around a 9-1 Twins loss on your home for Twins baseball.

0: In the boat, garage, or on the patio, catch the Twins all season long on KWAT.
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6: Down the right field line, and that ball get foul. It is off the pole, a home run, three-run shot, a home run, and it's 8-0 Phillies. They're opening it up. I believe that hit off the foul pole.
7: It did, and wow. It came bouncing back towards Keyshaw, and it is an 8-run, 2-out avalanche here in the fifth inning.
8: Yeah, what an inning that was for the Philadelphia Phillies tonight at Target Field, really putting this game to bed early as they rattle off 7 runs against Connor Prelip in the fifth. We welcome you into the Affinity Plus Federal Credit Union postgame download. I'm John Vitas inside our studios with Dan Gladden, fresh off the call. And Danny, 3 straight there from Prelip, and then it just came crashing down. 3 straight hits in the span of like 90 seconds, and the Phillies jump out to an 8-0 lead. Were you surprised that they didn't have anybody up in the bullpen for Prelip as that was unfolding?
9: Well, a little bit, but that's their call down there in the dugout as to what they're looking at. They got some other numbers that they can look at, but at the same time, the 3 walks in a row, you could tell he started to lose it there a little bit. Especially with the bases loaded, Arise, you know what he's going to do. He's not going to strike out. He's going to, more times than not, put the ball in play. Very patient, very smart player, and the fact that he saw that he had walked Turner and Harper prior to him, so he figured he's going to settle down there, and he did. And of course, the 4 hits after that, that was pretty much the ball game right there, just 1 inning. But the 3 walks, somebody up in that inning, you want to face bomb in that situation, a right-hander? Looking back at it now, you probably, maybe, there was somebody out there that you could have brought in to try to defuse it and keep it to a more of a man score.
8: Yeah, Mackie went out to visit with Prelip before the Arise walk, so after the second walk. It's pretty common, right, when a pitching coach goes out, that's typically when you see someone start to get warming up, right?
9: Yeah, normally, or you want to find out what's going on with your pitcher in that situation. You want to talk to him. Find out what you hear back from him, and of course, asking him how he's feeling. And of course, 9 times out of 10, they're going to say, "I'm fine," and I can get this next guy. So You know, that was a conversation they had, came back, and still nobody got up there, and that was the ballgame. It was the seventh inning.
8: Yeah, no doubt about it. And only 81 pitches at that point, so
9: yeah.
8: You obviously want to get more than that. I mean, it snowballed quickly.
9: And, John, a learning curve for Prelip, too. Sometimes you need to pitch yourself into some jams to learn how to pitch yourself out of some of those jams. And I think that was one of the teaching tools here tonight.
8: Yeah, and over the course of 30 starts, if you lose a couple games because you gave him that chance, at least he had the chance to try and get himself
9: out of there. And Prelip is one of those kids will evaluate this, study it, and, you know, retain it, and then make it better the next time he might get in a jam like that.
8: Yeah, that's certainly the hope.
9: Yes.
8: There's a lefty on the other side tonight who was magnificant. Jesus Luzardo, who I think is going to be considered the Phillies' third starter if they go into a postseason series. Man, that guy was
9: good. Yeah, a lot of it depends on the matchups of the team they're going to play on. They got a lot of left-handers, and Luzardo is one of those guys dominated left-handed hitters this year. So, yes, that would be an easy call to have him when they get in the playoffs and have him start one of those games. But he's fun to watch. He was dominating early. The play at the plate with Keyshaw, that they executed the relay perfectly. You don't see too many teams do that. Bang, bang, play. Everybody from the center fielder to the second baseman to Realmuto, the catcher, to put the tag on Keyshaw, who runs good. And it was just one of those turning points in the ball game for the Twins here tonight.
8: Yeah, Luke was flying on that play.
9: Yes.
8: I'm going to ask you, but I'm going to imagine you liked both teams did there. That was a good aggressive send by the Twins.
9: Yes.
8: And then a better relay by the Phillies, just to barely get
9: 1-0 at the time of the score. So if they don't execute the perfect relay, and it's a double relay, so they executed it well. If not, Keyshaw's were tied up 1-1, and I think you go into that top of the fifth inning with a different mindset.
8: Yeah, it could be a totally different game if he's ruled safe there. Lizardo's a guy who has the best sweeper in the game by run value, but with all the righties tonight, he couldn't really use it. He used his changeup a lot more second and third time through the order, but does that impress you when a guy can go to his third pitch and still mow through a line?
9: Well, he has 3-plus pitches that he can command. I thought that he still was with the sweeper, especially after the leadoff double to Martin. Strikes out Buxton, strikes out Jeffers, strikes out Lewis on that sweeper pitch there. So that's a pitch that he has. That's his bread and butter. You can look at all the scouting reports you want, and it's going to say he throws this, he throws that. It's a matter of when does he throw it and what situations. But that sweeper is his dominant pitch. Plus, he still has 97 if he wants to go for the fastball. So he's got a bag full of pitches that he can throw.
8: And it seems like he likes to bury the righties in with the fastball, too.
9: Yeah, he does.
8: Angle.
9: Yeah, he hit 9 guys. He's hit 9 guys coming to the ballgame tonight. So, yeah, not afraid. Knows how to pitch inside. A lot of pitchers today do not know how to pitch effectively inside. Why? Probably not taught.
8: Yeah, it's something that guys like to stay away nowadays. And
9: right.
8: Certainly something when you see it, you notice it because of how rare sometimes it's become.
9: Yeah, no question.
8: And then last but not least, Bohm tonight, 5 hits for the Phillies. Kind of came out of nowhere a little bit. I know you like him overall.
9: Yeah, he's a good player. And don't forget, sometimes when you're learning a new position, it's not real foreign to him. He's going from third base to first base. I had mentioned during the broadcast, when you got Don Mattingly to teach you how to play first base, I think you're in pretty good hands. But sometimes a player, when they change positions, their mindset is more on learning the new position, and you put your offense kind of in the back seat. And tonight, Bohm, 5 hits tonight, played some good defense, made all the plays over there he needed to. So looks like he's made that advance. And it makes the Phillies a lot better team when they can move their people, Stout over to third base, find defender, and Bohm over there, Harper out into the outfield out there.
8: Yeah, and we know he's got an arm out
9: of
8: the right field. So definitely a showcase tonight for the Phillies here at Target Field.
9: Yes.
8: Hopefully the Twins can salvage that last one
9: tomorrow. Yeah, we need to win tomorrow for sure.
8: No doubt about it. 1 o'clock game. We'll see you then, Dan.
9: You got it. Thank you, Johnny.
8: Dan Gladden starting the show in style on the Affinity Plus Federal Credit Union postgame download. We're going to step aside but come on back with the highlights and a player of the game. And, of course, later on, some postgame reaction from that Twins clubhouse as the Phillies take game 2 of this series here on your home for Twins baseball.
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10: Here's your forecast from Watertown Radio and GoWatertown.net. Lows dip down to about 59 tonight under partly cloudy skies. Winds out of the northwest, 8 to 15 miles an hour. Mainly sunny skies tomorrow. High temperatures reach up to 79. Clear skies tomorrow night. Lows dip down to about 57. I'm meteorologist Derek Height on Watertown Radio. Right now, 71.
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8: 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Game 2 of 3 between the Phillies and the Twins. First one here at Target Field after the Field of Dreams game on Thursday. Two great lefties in this matchup. Connor Prelip versus Jesus Luzardo. Scoreless into the second inning. And the Phillies got hits right away against Prelip. A single from Arise and then a double off the wall from Alec Bohm. Put runners at second and third with nobody out. Prelip then would walk Edmundo Sosa to load the bases with nobody out, but he got a shallow pop out from Bryson Stott, and then JT Realmuto a sack fly to center, but then Prelip got Hill looking inning, and he got out of it with just the one run, and then he put up zeros in the third and the fourth, and you're starting to think, hey, maybe Prelip's going to match Luzardo tonight. The Twins are in this game, and they were in the game at that point, down 1-0 going into the bottom of the fourth. With two outs, the Twins got a base hit from Luke Keyshaw. And with two outs and Brooks Lee at the plate, the Twins tried to draw even.
6: And there's a base hit to left center field. That's going to advance Keyshaw to third base. Lee, big turnaround first. And Keyshaw's going to try to score. Throw to the plate, and he's going to be safe at home. Keyshaw didn't stop. They sent him. Don Mattingly is asking to look at this.
14: After review, the call on the field is overturned. The runner's out. Philadelphia
8: with the challenge. Yeah, there, great call from Danny and a good challenge from the Phillies. It was a really close play at the plate. There was one angle that showed Realmuto's mitt on the forearm of Keyshaw before the fingertip could get to the plate, and so it probably was the right overturn. The Twins held off the board, and they do not score in the fifth. That, of course, changed the complexion of the game because Prelip could not hold it down in the fifth. Realmuto a leadoff single. Then Prelip retired the next two batters, but then walked three in a row. Trey Turner, Bryce Harper, and Louis Arise all draw free passes. Prelip didn't even get to a full count against any of them. The Arise walk forced in a run to make it 2-0. Still two outs in the inning. Still bases loaded, and Alec Bohm at the plate.
6: Line drive, base hit up the middle. Turner's going to score. They're going to hold up Harper at third base. Everybody advances. And it's 3-0 Phillies. Bases still loaded. With two down.
8: And the two out knocks continued with Edmundo Sosa.
6: And ground ball past the diving Lee into left field. Harper scores. Arise is going to score. And the Phillies are opening up lead 5-0 here in the top half of the fifth inning.
8: And that was on the very first pitch to Sosa. And then three pitches later, Bryson Stott with that three-run homer off the right field foul pole to make it 8-0. That came on a prelip slider left on left. And the cat was out of the bag at that point. A seven-run inning for the Philadelphia Phillies to blow it open 8-0. Prelip would get the final out, but he was done for the day. 8 earned runs over 5 to push his season ERA back above 5 here in 2026. Twins would get on the board in the 6th. They really did take better at-bats against Lizardo as the game went along. A lot more contact after Lizardo struck out 5 of the first 8 his outing. Jeffers and Lewis with back-to-back doubles in the 6th got the Twins on the board to make it 8-1. They got some base runners against the Phillies bullpen but could not cash in. Twins used some of their higher leverage relievers tonight with the off day yesterday and the blowout game on Thursday. All those guys on 2 or 3 days of rest. So Funderburk, Morris, Minter, and Hoffman all throw an inning. Hoffman allowed a run in his top of the 9th. The other guys with scoreless work. Chase Shugart closes it out for the Philadelphia Phillies. The final lines tonight, the Phillies 9 runs on 13 hits and no errors. The Twins 1 run on 9 hits and no errors. Twins fall to 60-64. We'll tell you about that, what that means in our score segment in terms of the standings. Phillies improved to 66-58. Game took 2 hours and 47 minutes in front of 29,218 at Target Field tonight. The highlights brought to you by the Sheboygan Sausage Company, America's tradition since 1933. In this game, we mentioned the Twins had 9 hits, including a couple of guys with multiple hits tonight. And so our Treasure Island Diamond player of the game goes to Luke Keyshaw.
7: Swung on and smacked in the air towards Harper. He was played shallow, and it's over his head, up against the base of the wall. And how about a double on your birthday, Luke Keyshaw? Austin Martin smacked a 2-0 double in the first inning. And it's a 2-0 double for Luke Keyshaw, who continues his torrid ways to celebrate his 24th birthday here in the second.
8: Yeah, 2 hits on his 24th birthday. Luke, just the 6th twin to have multiple hits on his 24th birthday and the first since Ryan Jeffers in 2021. And he is on a heater right now. Keyshaw with a 962 OPS since July 1st. Luke Keyshaw, our Treasure Island Diamond player of the game. 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Going to get to our out-of-town scores when we return, including a walk-off and a Major League debut that has never happened before. That's next on your home for Twins baseball.
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17: 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A two-run shot for Thome.
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18: 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Curveball hit in the air to left field. That's hit well. Young is back at the fence. It is gone. Jim Thome has hit his 600th. Jim Thome becomes the 8th man in the history of Major League Baseball to hit 600 home runs.
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8: 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Starting with the Twins minor league affiliates, we'll start from the bottom and work our way up. Low A4 Myers tied for a while tonight, but they are down 8-2 against Clearwater in the ninth inning as the Threshers score 7 runs in the eighth. By the way, speaking of Threshers, we are going to have a segment on tomorrow's pregame lineup card about Mick Abel and Andrew Painter, who were Threshers together way back in the day. But the build a big lead there, and then the lone bright spot for Fort Myers, Luis Fregosa, with his 13th home run of the year, has had a great year. High A Cedar Rapids down 12-2 at home against Wisconsin. Yet another home run for J.P. Smith II, who has also had a great season in the Twin system. Double A Wichita down 10-6 in the ninth inning against Corpus Christi as the Hooks scored 6 in the sixth to take control there. Jake Rucker with his 8th home run of the year for the Wind Surge. The lone bright spot in the organization tonight, AAA St. Paul, a doubleheader sweep over the Iowa Cubs. A pretty neat and tidy 6-0 win in Game 1. Kendry Rojas and Jack Anderson combined for a complete game shutout for the Saints. Cody Morissette with home run number 11. Game 2 just wrapped up moments ago, and it was a come-from-behind win for the Saints. Emmanuel Rodriguez and Ben Ross started the comeback with RBI doubles, and Noah Cardenas finished it with a bases-clearing double in the second-to-last inning for the Saints to beat Iowa 5-4 in Game 2. Around the majors, all teams in action, and quite a bit of shuffling in the American League wild card race. We told you in-game that the Blue Jays and Orioles had won. The Tigers earlier this afternoon lost, and then just moments ago, the Guardians defeated the Padres 6-1. Rangers scoreless in the second inning against the A's. So what does all of that mean? It means that there is a four-way tie right now for the final playoff spot in the American League. The Blue Jays currently have that spot due to percentage points, and with the Twins losing tonight,

0: to the Phillies. They drop a half game back of that four-way tie. The Twins and Guardians currently tied at a half game back. Busy situation in the National League as well, although not as many teams involved. The Diamondbacks beat the Braves tonight 10-3, and we mentioned the Padres lost. Back into a three-way tie in the National League for the last two spots between the Padres, Diamondbacks, and Phillies. So Phillies certainly in the thick of the race there in the National League. One interesting game to tell you about in the National League, two teams well on their way to a postseason berth. Jacob Mizorowski with a solid performance, six innings, one run at Dodger Stadium. Aaron Ashby, who has had double-digit wins this year, gets his first save of the year. And the Brewers get a 4-1 win at Chavez Ravine on the heels of homers from Joey Ortiz and William Contreras. Our two highlights come from the National League as well, starting with the Nationals Mets.
1: Here's the pitch. Swinging a liner in the air to right. It's going to be deep enough to do it. Cruz back. It's over his head. Base hit to put it in the books. Pache scores, and the Mets race out of the dugout to meet Francisco Lindor with his arms raised at second base. They shower him with sunflower seeds and who knows what else as the Mets have scored bottom of the ninth inning to defeat the Washington Nationals.
0: Yeah, 5-4, the final score there. Francisco Alvarez had the game-tying double right before that walk-off from Francisco Lindor. All of a sudden, they're way out of the race, but the Mets all of a sudden have won 8 of their last 11. Earlier afternoon game between the Cardinals and the Cubs. Cubs had won 8 of Matthew Boyd's last 9 starts. That did not continue today because the Cardinals were driven by a man playing in his first major league game.
2: The pitch. He swings and he hits it high. Deep to center field. That's back. That's a goner. The first swing in the... How about that? Joshua Baez goes yard.
3: Change up, and that's hammered down the left field line towards the corner. He did it again. Are you kidding me? Baez has homered twice here today, and the Cardinals take a 4-3 lead. Unbelievable. A swing, and there's a drive, and that's hit well to right field. That's deep to right. That ball is gone. Unbelievable. 3 at-bats in the big leagues. 3 home runs for Joshua Baez. He is homer to center, homer to left, homer to right. Oh, my goodness.
0: A day you could not even dream up. Joshua Baez becomes the first player in Major League history to homer 3 times in his Major League debut. He does it on the road at Wrigley Field against the rival team. Cardinals win it 8-4. What an amazing story there with Baez, who has had some miserable seasons in the minor leagues, but has put it all together the last couple of years to get called up and has a lot of power. See where he ends up at the end of the year for the St. Louis Cardinals. 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We're going to step aside for just a bit, but when we come back, Derek Shelton and Connor Prelip will chime in on tonight's loss against the Yankees. You're on your home for Twins baseball.
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0: Phillies take down the Twins tonight, 9-1 the final score. That's 16-2 in the series so far, spread across two different states. As tonight, the fifth inning was the difference. Let's get to some post-game reaction. Ears on the clubhouse, brought to you by Minnesota Corn. Connor Prelip allowed just one run over his first four innings tonight, but it all came crashing down in the fifth when he walked three batters in a row.
11: Yeah, I mean, we went, base hit, two outs, so we're two outs, runner at first, and then we walked three guys in a row. We just got to put the ball on the plate. I don't think there was anything that stood out. I mean, it wasn't just one pitch. It was just, you know, lost command of pretty much everything.
0: Yeah, Derek Shelton there on those three walks from Prelip, which were quickly followed by three straight hits from the Phillies to put up that seven spot there in that inning. Here's Prelip on what went wrong in that fifth.
12: Yeah, I just kind of lost feel for everything a little bit, and then it kind of just got out of control. They're really good hitters, and I was just missing, and then as soon as I did throw a strike, they were able to capitalize. This game, there's going to be a lot of ups and downs, and the best thing I've learned is just to have a short memory, and that's all I'm going to do after this one.
0: Yeah, got to shake this one off and hopefully come back stronger the next time around. Prelip charged with eight earned runs tonight, took the loss. Then after he came out of the game with the Phillies up big, Derek Shelton used, I would say, four of his top six relievers in this game for an inning each. Of course, they should all be available tomorrow, but Shelton was asked why he used so many of his best guys in the game that was out of hand.
11: Well, I mean, we had the two left-handers there, and we were one pitch away, so I was hoping we could get out of it. I didn't want to use the left-handers we had. It was just with the volume of what our other guys threw the other day, even with the off day, we had some guys down, and unfortunately, we had to use our leverage guys.
0: Yeah, had to use those leverage guys, and again, hopefully all of them available tomorrow. The guy who threw the most pitches was Andrew Morris with 23, and of course the off day yesterday. They should be good for tomorrow. Could, of course, have ramifications for that Braves series if guys have to go back-to-back. Jesus Luzardo was the story on the other end for the Phillies, picks up his 11th. Did have seven hits against Luzardo. Here's Derek Shelton on what he saw from the Phillies starter.
11: Yeah, I mean, we got some guys on. It looked like once we got guys on, the stuff ticked up. The sweeper was really good. The sweeper and the changeup were really good. He did a good job executing the fastball in the inner half of the plate. They're hitters, and I mean, I think we see why over his last six starts, he's running out of sub two.
0: Yeah, some of the same exact thoughts we heard from Dan Gladden when he broke down Luzardo earlier as the Twins go 1-for-14 with runners in scoring position. They have not had more than one hit with runners in scoring position in any of their last seven losses. Would have loved to have heard from some hitters tonight on what they saw from Luzardo, but not the way the cookie crumbled down there in that clubhouse tonight. Our ears have been on the clubhouse, brought to you by Minnesota Corn, continuously working to promote sustainable practices, develop new uses, and maintain thriving rural economies for Minnesota's 24,000 corn farmers. Time for a break. We've got some pretty good bases for you to wrap up the show when we come back on your home for Twins baseball.
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4: The Twins fall tonight to the Phillies 9-1, and with it, Philly now has won 3 in a row against the Twins. That is their longest winning streak ever against the Twins. Let's circle the bases, brought to you by Toyota. At first base, Alec Bohm doubled in the second inning, extending his hitting streak against the Twins to 6 games. That is tied with Trey Turner for the second longest streak by a Philly against the Twins, trailing only Jimmy Rollins, who had a 7-game streak. And get this is how rare these teams used to play. That 7-game streak went from 2004 to 2013. Bohm went on to record his first career 5-hit game tonight in the process. At second base, Connor Prelip got into trouble with 3 straight 2-out walks in the fifth, and the Phillies would go from 1-0 to 8-0 in the lead. The last Twin to issue 3 consecutive 2-out walks in an inning was Mick Abel last September 20th at Cleveland in what was a 2-run 8th inning. Guardians won that game 8-0. At third base, the Twins did manage to get 7 hits against Jesus Luzardo tonight, but no one can hit that sweeper. The Twins went 0-for-3 against the sweeper, dropping the league's batting average to 120 against it. That's 23-for-191. The run value of plus 17 makes it the best sweeper in the sport, a full 5 points better than Shohei Ohtani's plus 12. When you include all 4 types of breaking balls, that's the slider, sweeper, curveball, and slurve, the sweeper for Luzardo is the second best breaking pitch in the game, behind only Dylan Cease's slider. And at home with the loss, the Twins have already lost the series against Philadelphia. It's the first home series loss for the Twins since June 22nd through the 24th, when they were swept by the Dodgers. The Twins' run of 6 straight series wins at home snapped. It was the longest streak since 2020. That's what you find when circling the bases, brought to you by your local Toyota dealers. Toyota, let's go places. Twins will try and salvage that finale tomorrow. It'll be a 1-10 first pitch here at Target Field. Dean Kramer will throw it for the Twins. He has been great in his first 2 starts in a Twins uniform. He'll be opposed by rookie righty Andrew Painter. It'll be a noon inside Twins tomorrow. We hit the air then with Chris Atterbury and Jeremy Zoll. And then the pregame lineup card gets going after that at 12:30. We are going to hear from Andrew Painter on the show as he talks about his fun relationship with Mick Abel, both those guys coming up through the Philly system. We want to thank our team in studio tonight for Mark Janowski, Craig Schrepfer, Lucas Kirchner, and Cameron Green. I'm John Vitas saying good night from Target Field. This is your home for Twins baseball.

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1: From ABC News, I'm Dave Packer. Tens of thousands without power across the Big Island of Hawaii as Hurricane Lala brings wind-toppled trees and multiple poles and structures along a 42-mile span of transmission lines. ABC meteorologist Nico Kazuri is tracking the storm.
2: It's not a direct hit. It's actually the rain bands that are hitting the Big Island right now and the outer rain bands that are hitting the other islands. So this will continue at least for the next few days as it continues its track further southwest through the ocean. But we're talking about some wind speeds anywhere up to 75 miles per hour. Again, this will weaken because it has made landfalls.
1: The National Hurricane Center says the Big Island saw a foot of rain in 12 hours. Heavy rains in the Midwest causing floods and damage. The ground so saturated that any heavy downpours could lead to additional rounds.

0: of life-threatening flash flooding right through the weekend. Police arresting a 19-year-old in connection with the shooting early this morning on the campus of the University of Virginia. Chesterfield County Police confirmed that he's not a Virginia State student. They say Cameron Harris was found hiding in a closet on campus. Earlier, police had said they were searching for multiple suspects. Five people were shot outside the university's residence this morning. One of the injuries is said to be critical. In Afghanistan, the Taliban is marking 5 years back in power, celebrations of that milestone as aid groups are warning of a growing crisis. USS Lincoln out to sea more than 9 months now and reports of stress and exhaustion.
1: But for a brief stop in Oman last month, the crew of the aircraft carrier, the USS Abraham Lincoln, hasn't seen a port of call since the ship left Guam last December, a record stretch at sea. The Navy's top civilian saying there have been a small number of mental health cases reported among the thousands of sailors and Marines on board. One sailor who went overboard was recovered earlier this month. The Military Times reports others have attempted to leap off the ship.
0: That's ABC's Stephen Portnoy. 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
0: An ICE protester in New York says she's filing a lawsuit against the Department of Homeland Security after she was maced by agents.
4: They maced me, but I was so on high on adrenaline that I just kept going.
0: Linda Wolf said she was at a protest in Manhattan when the incident happened. Video shows an ICE agent using mace on Wolf. She says it happened fast. She got acute laryngitis from the mace. Homeland Security claims protesters were impeding their work. New York prosecutors say they plan to move ahead with their state murder case against Luigi Mangione following his federal guilty plea. The defense wants the state charges dropped, claiming double jeopardy. Legal contributor Brian Buckmeyer says Mangione is taking a big gamble.
5: The state can actually use his admission of guilt in his allocution, where he says that he planned this out, he sent the email pretending to be a wealthy investor, all of that. They can use it against him and convict him in state court. And if they have two convictions, those sentences could run consecutively, meaning for an even longer prison time.
0: In Afghanistan, the Taliban marking 5 years back in power. Celebrations of that milestone come as aid groups are warning of a growing crisis. One of the most glaring issues is the repression of women. Girls over the age of 12 are barred from attending school, and a recent UN survey found that 7 in 10 women describe their mental health as bad or very bad. And more than half of women now report leaving their homes twice a month or less. Dave Packer, ABC News.
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15: Here's your forecast from Watertown Radio and GoWatertown.net. Lows dip down to about 59 tonight under partly cloudy skies. Winds out of the northwest, 8 to 15 miles an hour. Mainly sunny skies tomorrow. High temperatures reach up to 79. Clear skies tomorrow night. Lows dip down to about 57. I'm meteorologist Derek Kite on Watertown Radio. Currently 67.

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1: Here's your forecast from Watertown Radio and GoWatertown.net. Lows dip down to about 59 tonight under partly cloudy skies. Winds out of the northwest, 8 to 15 miles an hour. Mainly sunny skies tomorrow. High temperatures reach up to 79. Clear skies tomorrow night. Lows dip down to about 57. I'm meteorologist Derek Kite on Watertown Radio. Currently 66.

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1: From ABC News, I'm Dave Packer. Fans from Hurricane Lala lashing Hawaii's Big Island. Power out to tens of thousands, homes damaged. A shelter-in-place order issued by Governor Josh Green. ABC meteorologist Nico Cesori is tracking the storm.
2: It's these outer rain bands that are just hammering the islands, bringing up to 2 feet of rain. Now, we're not talking about extremely heavy rain all at once, but the south and southeast portion of the island are going to be under a flash flood warning, so it will continue to weaken. But that doesn't mean that the storm couldn't re-intensify again, because these hurricanes, they just have a mind of their own.
1: And in Indiana, flash flooding is leading to dozens of water rescues. Officials in Indianapolis say 38 people were rescued and about 400 people evacuated. They say the city hasn't seen a flooding event like this in over 30 years, and the White River reaching a record-breaking 24 feet. The death toll is rising in Indonesia after two powerful earthquakes. Rescuers now frantically searching for survivors. ABC's Lama Hassan.
3: Two back-to-back powerful earthquakes and several aftershocks hit Indonesia, killing at least 47 people and injuring more than 50 others. The agonizing search for survivors, rescuers combing through the mountain of rubble, hoping for signs of life. But power outages are slowing down rescue efforts.
1: Police arresting a 19-year-old in connection with a shooting Saturday on the campus of the University of Virginia, just as students were arriving for the fall semester.
4: This shooting unfolded around 1:30 in the morning, specifically officials saying that it occurred near the sort of quad area, and that when they responded, they found those five individuals shot outside of the residence halls. In terms of the conditions of those individuals, they say that four sustained non-life-threatening injuries. One of those individuals is in critical condition.
1: Chesterfield County Police confirmed the man in custody was found hiding in a closet on campus, not a student at the school. 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
2: The Weissman National Museum of American Jewish History in Philadelphia has been defaced again with anti-Semitic graffiti.
3: This is the second time in 1 year the museum was vandalized. Jewish leaders say they feel frustrated and violated as these anti-Semitic incidents continue. Philadelphia police say they have surveillance video of the suspects committing the crime and then jumping on a nearby train. If you have any information, you're asked to contact police.
2: That's ABC's Brianna Smith. A terrifying scene on Houston's north side Friday when a man opened fire on passing by. A good Samaritan warned people to stay away. ABC's Luke Jones says more.
4: Shots fired. A scantily clad man standing in a median on North Wayside firing into traffic with a rifle. Police say he fired at 3 passing cars, hitting 3 people. David Davis recording on his phone as he yells for the shooter to stop.
5: Stop!
4: To warn approaching drivers of the hazards ahead.
5: Don't go that way, man. Don't go that way.
6: Obviously, the Good Samaritan did a great thing today to make sure that the community's safe.
4: 3 Houston police officers and a DPS trooper fired at the suspect, striking him multiple times.
2: The 3 shooting victims are expected to survive. No word on the condition of the shooter. The NFL has suspended 4 players for violating league policy, most notably Atlanta Falcons defensive end James Pierce Jr., who was suspended for 8 games. Pierce was arrested in February following an alleged domestic dispute with a former girlfriend. Dave Packer, ABC News.
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7: Here's your forecast from Watertown Radio and GoWatertown.net. Lows dip down to about 59 tonight under partly cloudy skies. Winds out of the northwest, 8 to 15 miles an hour. Mainly sunny skies tomorrow. High temperatures reach up to 79. Clear skies tomorrow night. Lows dip down to about 57. I'm meteorologist Derek Kite on Watertown Radio. Right now, 66.

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Here's your forecast from Watertown Radio and GoWatertown.net. Lows dip down to about 59 tonight under partly cloudy skies. Winds out of the northwest, 8 to 15 miles an hour. Mainly sunny skies tomorrow. High temperatures reach up to 79. Clear skies tomorrow night. Lows dip down to about 57. I'm meteorologist Derek Kite on Watertown Radio. Right now, it's 64 degrees.

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1: From ABC News, I'm Dave Packer. Tens of thousands without power across the Big Island of Hawaii as Hurricane Lala brings wind-toppled trees and knocks down multiple poles and structures along a 42-mile span of transmission lines. ABC meteorologist Nico Kazuri is tracking the storm.
2: It's not a direct hit. It's actually the rain bands that are hitting the Big Island right now and the outer rain bands that are hitting the other islands. So this will continue at least for the next few days as it continues its track further southwest through the ocean. But we're talking about some wind speeds anywhere up to 75 miles per hour. Again, this will weaken because it has made landfall.

0: The National Hurricane Center says the Big Island saw a foot of rain in 12 hours. Heavy rains in the Midwest causing floods and damage. The ground so saturated that any heavy downpours could lead to additional rounds of life-threatening flash flooding right through the weekend. Police arresting a 19-year-old in connection with the shooting early this morning on the campus of the University of Virginia. Chesterfield County Police confirmed that he's not a Virginia State student. They say Cameron Harris was found hiding in a closet on campus. Earlier, police had said they were searching for multiple suspects. Five people were shot outside the university's residence halls this morning. One of the injuries is said to be critical. In Afghanistan, the Taliban is marking 5 years back in power, celebrations of that milestone as aid groups are warning of a growing crisis. USS Lincoln out to sea more than 9 months now and reports of stress and exhaustion.
1: But for a brief stop in Oman last month, the crew of the aircraft carrier, the USS Abraham Lincoln, hasn't seen a port of call since the ship left Guam last December, a record stretch at sea. The Navy's top civilian saying there have been a small number of mental health cases reported among the thousands of sailors and Marines on board. One sailor who went overboard was recovered earlier this month. The Military Times reports others have attempted to leap off the ship.
0: That's ABC's Stephen Portnoy. 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
0: ICE protester in New York says she's filing a lawsuit against the Department of Homeland Security after she was maced by agents.
4: They maced me, but I was so on high on adrenaline that I just kept going.
0: Linda Wolf said she was at a protest in Manhattan when the incident happened. Video shows an ICE agent using mace on Wolf. She says it happened fast. She got acute laryngitis from the mace. Homeland Security claims protesters were impeding their work. New York prosecutors say they plan to move ahead with their state murder case against Luigi Mangione following his federal guilty plea. The defense wants the state charges dropped, claiming double jeopardy. Legal contributor Brian Buckmeyer says Mangione's taking a big gamble.
5: The state can actually use his admission of guilt in his allocution, where he says that he planned this out, he sent the email, pretending to be a wealthy investor, all of that. They can use it against him and convict him in state court. And if they have two convictions, those sentences could run consecutively, meaning for an even longer prison time.
0: In Afghanistan, the Taliban marking 5 years back in power. Celebrations of that milestone come as aid groups are warning of a growing crisis. One of the most glaring issues is the repression of women. Girls over the age of 12 are barred from attending school, and a recent UN survey found that 7 in 10 women describe their mental health as bad or very bad. And more than half of women now report leaving their homes only twice a month or less. Dave Packer, ABC News.
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Here's your forecast from Watertown Radio and GoWatertown.net. Lows dip down to about 58 overnight under partly cloudy skies. Winds out of the northwest, 5 to 10 miles per hour. Mainly sunny skies, Sunday, daytime highs approaching 79. Clear skies, Sunday night, lows around 57. I'm meteorologist Mandy Thaluber on Watertown Radio. Currently 64.

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1: From ABC News, I'm Dave Packer. Fans from Hurricane Lala lashing Hawaii's Big Island. Power out to tens of thousands, homes damaged. A shelter-in-place order issued by Governor Josh Green. ABC meteorologist Nico Cesori is tracking the storm.
2: It's these outer rain bands that are just hammering the islands, bringing up to 2 feet of rain. Now, we're not talking about extremely heavy rain all at once, but the south and southeast portion of the island are going to be under a flash flood warning, so it will continue to weaken. But that doesn't mean that the storm couldn't re-intensify again, because these hurricanes, they just have a mind of their own.
1: And in Indiana, flash flooding is leading to dozens of water rescues. Officials in Indianapolis say 38 people were rescued and about 400 people evacuated. They say the city hasn't seen a flooding event like this in over 30 years, and the White River reaching a record-breaking 24 feet. The death toll is rising in Indonesia after two powerful earthquakes. Rescuers now frantically searching for survivors. ABC's Lama Hassan.
3: Two back-to-back powerful earthquakes and several aftershocks hit Indonesia, killing at least 47 people and injuring more than 50 others. The agonizing search for survivors. Rescuers combing through the mountain of rubble, hoping for signs of life. But power outages are slowing down rescue efforts.
1: Police arresting a 19-year-old in connection with a shooting Saturday on the campus of the University of Virginia, just as students were arriving for the fall semester.
4: This shooting unfolded around 1:30 in the morning. Specifically, officials saying that it occurred near the sort of quad area, and that when they responded, they found those five individuals shot outside of the residence halls. In terms of the conditions of those individuals, they say that four sustained non-life-threatening injuries. One of those individuals is in critical condition.
1: Chesterfield County Police confirmed the man in custody was found hiding in a closet on campus, not a student at the school. 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
1: The Weissman National Museum of American Jewish History in Philadelphia has been defaced again with anti-Semitic graffiti.
7: This is the second time in 1 year the museum was vandalized. Jewish leaders say they feel frustrated and violated as anti-Semitic incidents continue. Philadelphia police say they have surveillance video of the suspects committing the crime and then jumping on a nearby train. If you have any information, you're asked to contact police.
1: That's ABC's Brianna Smith. A terrifying scene on Houston's north side Friday when a man opened fire on cars passing by. A good Samaritan warned people to stay away. ABC's Luke Jones says more.
8: Shots fired. A scantily clad man standing in a median on North Wayside firing into traffic with a rifle. Police say he fired at 3 passing cars, hitting 3 people. David Davis recording on his phone as he yells for the shooter to stop.
9: Stop!
8: To warn approaching drivers of the hazards ahead.
9: Don't go that way, man. Don't go that way.
10: Obviously, the Good Samaritan did a great thing today to make sure that the community's safe.
8: 3 Houston police officers and a DPS trooper fired at the suspect, striking him multiple times.
1: The 3 shooting victims are expected to survive. No word on the condition of the shooter. The NFL has suspended 4 players for violating league policy. Most notably, Atlanta Falcons defensive end James Pierce Jr., who was suspended for 8 games. Pierce was arrested in February following an alleged domestic dispute with a former girlfriend. Dave Packer, ABC News.
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1: Here's your forecast from Watertown Radio and GoWatertown.net. Lows dip down to about 58 overnight under partly cloudy skies. Winds out of the northwest, 5 to 10 miles per hour. Mainly sunny skies Sunday. Daytime highs approaching 79. Clear skies Sunday night. Lows around 57. I'm meteorologist Mandy Fallhuber on Watertown Radio. Currently 61.

wonder if you're lonesome tonight. You know, someone said that the world's a stage and each must play a part. 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

Here's your forecast from Watertown Radio and GoWatertown.net. Lows dip down to about 58 overnight under mainly cloudy skies. Winds out of the northwest, 5 to 10 miles per hour. High temperatures reach up to 78. Sunday, mainly sunny skies. Mainly clear skies. Sunday night, lows dip down to about 56. I'm meteorologist Mandy Thaluber on Watertown Radio. Currently, D9.

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2: From ABC News, I'm Dave Packard. Tens of thousands without power across the Big Island of Hawaii as Hurricane Lala brings wind-toppled trees and knocks down multiple poles and structures along a 42-mile span of transmission lines. ABC meteorologist Nico Kazuri is tracking the storm.
3: It's not a direct hit. It's actually the rain bands that are hitting the Big Island right now and the outer rain bands that are hitting the other islands. So this will continue at least for the next few days as it continues its track further southwest through the ocean. But we're talking about some wind speeds anywhere up to 75 miles per hour. Again, this will weaken because it has made landfall.
2: The National Hurricane Center says the Big Island saw a foot of rain in 12 hours. Heavy rains in the Midwest causing floods and damage. The ground so saturated that any heavy downpours could lead to additional rounds of life-threatening flash flooding right through the weekend. Police arresting a 19-year-old in connection with the shooting early this morning on the campus of the University of Virginia. Chesterfield County Police confirmed that he's not a Virginia State student. They say Cameron Harris was found hiding in a closet on campus. Earlier, police had said they were searching for multiple suspects. Five people were shot outside the university's residence halls this morning. One of the injuries is said to be critical. In Afghanistan, the Taliban is marking 5 years back in power, celebrations of that milestone as aid groups are warning of a growing crisis. USS Lincoln out to sea more than 9 months now and reports of stress and exhaustion.
4: But for a brief stop in Oman last month, the crew of the aircraft carrier, the USS Abraham Lincoln, hasn't seen a port of call since the ship left Guam last December, a record stretch at sea. The Navy's top civilian saying there have been a small number of mental health cases reported among the thousands of sailors and Marines on board. One sailor who went overboard was recovered earlier this month. The Military Times reports others have attempted to leap off the ship.
2: That's ABC's Stephen Portnoy. 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
1: ICE protester in New York says she's filing a lawsuit against the Department of Homeland Security. She was maced by agents.
2: They maced me, but I was so high on adrenaline that I just kept going.
1: Linda Wolf said she was at a protest in Manhattan when the incident happened. Video shows an ICE agent using mace on Wolf. She says it happened fast. She got acute laryngitis from the mace. Homeland Security claims protesters were impeding their work. New York prosecutors say they plan to move ahead with their state murder case against Luigi Mangione following his federal guilty plea. The defense wants the state charges dropped, claiming double jeopardy. Legal contributor Brian Buckmeyer says Mangione's taking a big gamble.
3: The state can actually use his admission of guilt in his allocution, where he says that he planned out, he sent the email, pretending to be a wealthy investor, all of that. They can use it against him and convict him in state court. And if they have two convictions, those sentences could run consecutively, meaning for an even longer prison time.
1: In Afghanistan, the Taliban marking 5 years back in power. Celebrations of that milestone come as aid groups are warning of a growing crisis. One of the most glaring issues is the repression of women. Girls over the age of 12 are barred from attending school, and a recent UN survey found that 7 in 10 women describe their mental health as bad or very bad. And more than half of women now report leaving their homes only twice a month or less. Dave Packer, ABC News.
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5: Here's your forecast from Watertown Radio and GoWatertown.net. Lows dip down to about 58 overnight under mainly cloudy skies. Winds out of the northwest, 5 to 10 miles per hour. High temperatures reach up to 78. Sunday, mainly sunny skies. Mainly clear skies. Sunday night, lows dip down to about 56. I'm meteorologist Mandy Faluber on Watertown Radio. Right now, 61.

Here's your forecast from Watertown Radio and GoWatertown.net. Lows dip down to about 58 overnight under mainly cloudy skies. Winds out of the northwest, 5 to 10 miles per hour. High temperatures reach up to 78. Sunday, mainly sunny skies. Mainly clear skies. Sunday night, lows dip down to about 56. I'm meteorologist Mandy Falhuber on Watertown Radio. Right now, 61.

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1: From ABC News, I'm Dave Packer. Bands from Hurricane Lala lashing Hawaii's Big Island power out to tens of thousands homes damaged. A shelter-in-place order issued by Governor Josh Green. ABC meteorologist Nico Cesori is tracking the storm.
2: It's these outer rain bands that are just hammering the islands, bringing up to 2 feet of rain. Now, we're not talking about extremely heavy rain all at once, but the south and southeast portion of the island are going to be under a flash flood warning, so it will continue to weaken. But that doesn't mean that the storm couldn't re-intensify again, because these hurricanes, they just have a mind of their own.
1: And in Indiana, flash flooding is leading to dozens of water rescues. Officials in Indianapolis say 38 people were rescued and about 400 people evacuated. They say the city hasn't seen a flooding event like this in over 30 years. White River reaching a record-breaking 24 feet. The death toll is rising in Indonesia after two powerful earthquakes. Rescuers now frantically searching for survivors. ABC's Lama Hassan.
3: Two back-to-back powerful earthquakes and several aftershocks hit Indonesia, killing at least 47 people and injuring more than 50 others. The agonizing search for survivors, rescuers combing through the mountain of rubble, hoping for signs of life. But power outages are slowing down rescue efforts.
1: Police arresting a 19-year-old in connection with a shooting Saturday on the campus of the University of Virginia, just as students were arriving for the fall semester.
4: This shooting unfolded around 1:30 in the morning, specifically saying that it occurred near the sort of quad area, and that when they responded, they found those five individuals shot outside of the residence halls. In terms of the conditions of those individuals, they say that four sustained non-life-threatening injuries. One of those individuals is in critical condition.
1: Chesterfield County Police confirmed the man in custody was found hiding in a closet on campus, not a student at the school. 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
1: The Weissman National Museum of American Jewish History in Philadelphia has been defaced again with anti-Semitic graffiti.
7: This is the second time in 1 year the museum was vandalized. Jewish leaders say they feel frustrated and violated as these anti-Semitic incidents continue. Philadelphia police say they have surveillance video of the suspect committing the crime and then jumping on a nearby train. If you have any information, you're asked to contact police.
1: That's ABC's Brianna Smith. A terrifying scene on Houston's north side Friday when a man opened fire on cars passing by. A good Samaritan warned people to stay away. ABC's Luke Jones says more.
8: Shot fired. A scantily clad man standing in a median on North Wayside firing into traffic with a rifle. Police say he fired at 3 passing cars, hitting 3 people. David Davis recording on his phone as he yells for the shooter to stop. To warn approaching drivers of the hazards ahead.
9: Don't go that way, man. Don't go that way.
10: Obviously, Samaritan did a great thing today to make sure that the community's safe.
8: 3 Houston police officers and a DPS trooper fired at the suspect, striking him multiple times.
1: The 3 shooting victims are expected to survive. No word on the condition of the shooter. The NFL has suspended 4 players for violating league policy, most notably Atlanta Falcons defensive end James Pierce Jr., who was suspended for 8 games. Pierce was arrested in February following an alleged domestic dispute with a former girlfriend. Dave Packer, ABC News.
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11: Here's your forecast from Watertown Radio and GoWatertown.net. Lows dip down to about 58 overnight under mainly cloudy skies. Winds out of the northwest, 5 to 10 miles per hour. High temperatures reach up to 78. Sunday, mainly sunny skies. Mainly clear skies. Sunday night, lows dip down to about 56. I'm meteorologist Mandy Faluber on Watertown Radio. Right now, 63.

Here's your forecast from Watertown Radio and GoWatertown.net. Lows level off around 58 overnight under mainly cloudy skies. Northwesterly winds 5 to 10 miles per hour. Mainly clear skies. Sunday, high temperatures reach up to 78. Lows dip down to about 56. Sunday night, mainly clear skies. I'm meteorologist Mandy Thaluber on Watertown Radio. Currently 61.

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1: From ABC News, I'm Dave Packer. Tens of thousands without power across the Big Island of Hawaii as Hurricane Lala brings wind-toppled trees and knocks down multiple poles and structures along a 42-mile span of transmission lines. ABC meteorologist Nico Kazuri is tracking the storm.
2: It's not a direct hit. It's actually the rain bands that are hitting the Big Island right now and the outer rain bands that are hitting the other islands. So this will continue at least for the next few days as it continues its track further southwest through the ocean. But we're talking about some wind speeds anywhere up to 75 miles per hour. Again, this will weaken because it has made...
1: The National Hurricane Center says the Big Island saw a foot of rain in 12 hours. Heavy rains in the Midwest causing floods and damage. The ground so saturated that any heavy downpours could lead to additional rounds of life-threatening flash flooding right through the weekend. Police arresting a 19-year-old in connection with the shooting early this morning on the campus of the University of Virginia. Chesterfield County Police confirmed that he's not a Virginia State student. They say Cameron Harris was found hiding in a closet on campus. Earlier, police had said they were searching for multiple suspects. Five people were shot outside the university's residence halls this morning. One of the injuries is said to be critical. In Afghanistan, the Taliban is marking 5 years back in power, celebrations of that milestone. Aid groups are warning of a growing crisis. USS Lincoln out to sea more than 9 months now and reports of stress and exhaustion.
3: But for a brief stop in Oman last month, the crew of the aircraft carrier, the USS Abraham Lincoln, hasn't seen a port of call since the ship left Guam last December, a record stretch at sea. The Navy's top civilian saying there have been a small number of mental reported among the thousands of sailors and Marines on board. One sailor who went overboard was recovered earlier this month. The Military Times reports others have attempted to leap off the ship.
1: That's ABC's Stephen Portnoy. 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
1: ICE protester in New York says she's filing a lawsuit against the Department of Homeland Security after she was maced by agents.
6: They maced me, but I was so on high on adrenaline that I just kept going.
1: Linda Wolf said she was at a protest in Manhattan when the incident happened. Video shows an ICE agent using mace on Wolf. She says it happened fast. She got acute laryngitis from the mace. Homeland Security claims protesters were impeding their work. New York prosecutors say they plan to move ahead state murder case against Luigi Mangione following his federal guilty plea. The defense wants the state charges dropped, claiming double jeopardy. Legal contributor Brian Buckmeyer says Mangione's taking a big gamble.
7: The state can actually use his admission of guilt in his allocution, where he says that he planned this out. He sent the email pretending to be a wealthy investor. They can use it against him and convict him in state court. And if they have 2 convictions, those sentences could run consecutively, meaning for an even longer prison time.
1: In Afghanistan, the Taliban marking 5 years back in power. Celebrations of that milestone come as aid groups are warning of a growing crisis. One of the most glaring issues is the repression of women. Girls over the age of 12 are barred from attending school, and a recent UN survey found that 7 in 10 women describe their mental health as bad or very bad.

0: and more than half of women now report leaving their homes only twice a month or less. Dave Packer, ABC News.
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2: Here's your forecast from Watertown Radio and GoWatertown.net. Lows level off around 58 overnight under mainly cloudy skies. Northwesterly winds 5 to 10 miles per hour. Mainly clear skies. Sunday, high temperatures reach up to 78. Lows dip down to about 56. Sunday night, mainly clear skies. I'm meteorologist Mandy Thaluber on Watertown Radio. Currently, it's 61 degrees.

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And yet I

Here's your forecast from Watertown Radio and GoWatertown.net. Lows dip down to about 57 overnight under partly cloudy skies. Winds out of the northwest around 5 miles per hour. High temperatures reach up to 78 Sunday, mainly sunny skies. Lows dip down to about 56 Sunday night, mainly clear. I'm meteorologist Mandy Fallhuber on Watertown Radio. Right now, 61.

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1: From ABC News, I'm Brian Clark. Hurricane Lala bringing gusty winds and heavy rain as it moved past Hawaii's Big Island. Oahu's Emergency Management Director Randy Collins advised residents,
2: please take this storm seriously. The next 12 to 18 hours are going to be the most critical for the island of Oahu.
1: At least one death has been reported. There are over 100,000 power outages. Also continues in the Midwestern part of the country. It's blamed for at least six deaths in Indiana since Tuesday. And on Saturday, President Trump approved Governor Mike Braun's request for a disaster declaration. The Trump administration is responding to complaints from some family members of sailors aboard the USS Lincoln aircraft carrier. They're claiming food shortages, plumbing issues, and declining mental health, says ABC Stephen Portnoy.
3: But for a brief stop in Oman last month, the crew of the aircraft carrier, the USS Abraham Lincoln, hasn't seen a port of call since the ship left Guam last December, a record stretch at sea. The Navy's top civilian saying there have been a small number of mental health cases reported among the thousands of Marines on board. One sailor who went overboard was recovered earlier this month. The Military Times reports others have attempted to leap off the ship. Secretary of the Navy saying in a statement, deployments are hard and war is hell.
1: The suspect wanted for allegedly shooting five people at Virginia State University is in custody. Julia Broberg from affiliate WRIC says
4: student Miranda Mitchell was there at the time of the incident. She says she saw two groups of people interacting before things escalated.
5: I started running. I ran by Wyden Hall, and I ran to the back. I'm trying to look for my friends. I'm hiding behind the trash.

0: can,
1: leaving cups and food behind as they fled. One victim is in critical condition, the other four sustaining non-life-threatening injuries.
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5: Someone to face the Weizmann National Museum of American Jewish History in Philadelphia with anti-Semitic graffiti. ABC's Brianna Smith has more from Philadelphia's Old City.
6: This is the second time in 1 year the museum was vandalized. Jewish leaders say they feel frustrated and violated as the anti-Semitic incidents continue. Philadelphia police say they have surveillance video of the suspects committing the crime and then jumping on a nearby train. If you have any information, you're asked to contact police.
5: A Good Samaritan's being credited in Houston for warning people to stay away from a person who had opened fire on passing cars, seemingly at random. ABC's Luke Jones has the details.
7: Shots fired. A scantily clad man standing at a median on North Wayside firing into traffic with a rifle. Police say he fired at 3 passing cars, hitting 3 people. David Davis recording on his phone as he yells for the shooter to stop.
8: Stop!
7: To warn approaching drivers of the hazards ahead.
8: Don't go that way, man. Don't go that way.
9: Obviously, the Good Samaritan did a great thing today to make sure that the community's safe.
7: 3 Houston police officers and a DPS trooper fired at the suspect, striking him multiple times.
5: The 3 shooting victims are expected to survive. Legendary swimmer Katie Ledecky did something last night she's never done before. Lost an international 800-meter freestyle race, beaten by Australia's Lainey Pallister at the Pan Pacific Championships in California. I'm Brian Clark, ABC.
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10: Here's your forecast from Watertown Radio and GoWatertown.net. Lows dip down to about 57 overnight under partly cloudy skies. Winds out of the northwest around 5 miles per hour. High temperatures reach up to 78. Sunday, mainly sunny skies. Lows dip down to about 56. Sunday night, mainly clear. I'm meteorologist Mandy Faluber on Watertown Radio. Currently, D9.

Here's your forecast from Watertown Radio and GoWatertown.net. High temperatures reach up to 78 today under mainly sunny skies, northwesterly winds, 8 to 15 miles per hour. Lows dip down to about 56 tonight, mainly clear. Chance of thunderstorms tomorrow. Daytime highs approaching 81. Lots of sunshine. I'm meteorologist Mandy Faluber on Watertown Radio. Currently, it's 59 degrees.

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1: From ABC News, I'm Brian Clark. A rare hurricane in Hawaii is now blamed for one death, and the mayor of Oahu, Rick Blongardi, says,
2: "Please, wherever you are, stay home, stay sheltered. Hopefully our power will hold up."
1: But there are more than 104,000 power outages reported, and ABC's Melissa Adon on Oahu says,
3: "It is impressive when you're talking about those steep mountains and the volcanoes. That is where we could see the potential of mudslides and landslides, making it so dangerous just to get around this big island. That is why right now all flights here on the island are grounded."
1: Severe weather in Indiana has been blamed for at least six deaths since Tuesday, and President Trump Saturday approved an emergency declaration. There are over 143,000 power outages reported in Indiana, but power provider NIPSCO had to pause restoration efforts Saturday after gunfire hit one of its vehicles in Gary. ABC's Evelyn Holmes has more from Gary.
4: According to Gary police, the incident happened around 1:30 Saturday morning in the 200 block of Rutledge Street. Officers say the vehicle was hit twice, but the workers were unharmed. Investigators are hoping to recover any evidence to help them determine if the attack was targeted or intentional.
1: A Trump family crypto business is cleared to start a bank.
5: The Trump-linked crypto venture World Liberty Trust has received conditional approval to establish a bank charter from a Trump-appointed national bank regulator. The move could allow the president's family to make more money from a growing part of the cryptocurrency market, and is the first time in U.S. history that a company owned by the sitting president's family has been granted bank status. There's outrage from Democrats. Ranking member of the Senate Banking Committee, Senator Elizabeth Warren, describing the decision as, quote, "the most brazen act of self-dealing our financial system has ever seen." Dave Packer, ABC News.
1: A massive Ukrainian drone attack on Russia has killed at least seven people. Russian authorities say they have shot down more than 800 drones. You're listening to ABC News.
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1: Authorities in California arrested two people after an investigation led to more than 80 pounds of stolen mail from across the Bay Area. ABC's Tiffany Wu has the latest.
8: The Sunnyvale Department of Public Safety was tipped off by the U.S. Postal Inspection Service. At one house, investigators say they found 100 pieces of stolen mail, burglary tools, and USPS mailbox locks. At a second house, they recovered more than 80 pounds of mail, tools, and suspected meth. Checks, credit cards, and other personal information were also found. Mail was connected to dozens of community mailboxes in Sunnyvale, San Jose, Mountain View, Menlo Park, Sausalito, and Oakland.
1: A 72-year-old anti-ICE protester says she was injured when she was maced by a federal agent on July 30th in New York City. She wants compensation, as ABC's Stefan Kim explains how she might get it.
9: New York passed a new law this year called the Bivens Act. It allows someone to sue federal officers in state court for monetary damages when that officer violates their constitutional rights.
10: Linda Wolf was on the receiving end of that mace.
11: The doctor said I have a cheirogitis from the mace.
9: Wolf will be the first person to sue under this new law.
1: There was baseball history in Chicago Saturday. Joshua Baez of the St. Louis Cardinals became the first player in history to hit three home runs in each of his first three at-bats. I'm Brian Clark, ABC News.
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12: Here's your forecast from Watertown Radio and GoWatertown.net. High temperatures reach up to 78 today under mainly sunny skies, northwesterly winds, 8 to 15 miles per hour. Lows dip down to about 56 tonight, mainly clear. Chance of thunderstorms tomorrow, daytime highs approaching 81, lots of sunshine. I'm meteorologist Mandy Faluber on Watertown Radio. Currently, it's 63 degrees.
13: 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I've been surfing here since I was a kid. Now, seeing my grandson out on the water, it means everything to me. Watching him and taking in the blue waves, the sea breeze, the blurry horizon.
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Here's your forecast from Watertown Radio and GoWatertown.net. Mainly sunny skies today, with daytime highs approaching 78. Winds out of the northwest, 8 to 15 miles an hour. Mainly clear skies again tonight. Lows level off around 56. Chance of thunderstorms tomorrow. High temperatures reach up to 81. Mainly clear skies. I'm meteorologist Derek Kite on Watertown Radio. Right now, it's 61 degrees.

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1: That's the big number one song, Chainbreaker, from Zach Williams.
2: 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Sing along. 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
1: From ABC News, I'm Brian Clark. Hurricane Lala did not make landfall on Hawaii, but it's had a major impact, says ABC's Melissa Adan. She's on Oahu.
2: Lala's eyewall brushed right up against the Big Island's southern tip, with wind gusts as high as 85 miles per hour, but not making landfall. The Big Island receiving 3 feet of rain from this storm, half of that falling in just 24 hours. The heavy rain causing the Wailuku River to rage, billowing over some of its waterfalls in Hilo.
1: The storm blamed for one death on Hawaii. Together, between Hawaii and Indiana, there are more than 270,000 power outages. President Trump on Saturday authorized an emergency declaration for Indiana, where at least six people have died in severe weather since Tuesday. The Pentagon has withdrawn its last aircraft carrier that was in the Pacific. The USS George Washington is now heading to the Middle East. The USS Lincoln has been in the Middle East for more than 9 months amid the war in Iran. And ABC's Stephen Portnoy in Washington says complaints are growing about onboard conditions.
3: Since the deployment began last fall, the Lincoln has been in active combat in the Iran war. The Navy, acknowledging resupply missions to food and other goods to the sailors, have been hampered through the conflict. The Navy Secretary says planned meals on the Lincoln have had to be changed to account for a lack of fresh food on board. A Navy official says the crew has relied on frozen and canned food, stressing no meals have been missed.
1: A 19-year-old's in custody. He was found hiding in a closet on the campus of Virginia State University after an early Saturday shooting left five people hurt, one of them critically. Student Michael Cooper said,
4: "Ain't nowhere safe, I guess. Like, nowhere safe. Even on a college campus, nowhere is pretty much safe."
1: Ukraine has launched one of its largest drone attacks against Russia throughout the entire war. At least seven people were killed. Russia's Ministry of Defense has shot down more than 800 drones. You're listening to ABC News.
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1: The death toll's gone up after two powerful earthquakes rocked Indonesia. ABC's Lama Hassan has the latest from the foreign desk.
7: The two powerful back-to-back earthquakes and hundreds of aftershocks hitting Indonesia on Saturday morning, killing at least 53 people and injuring more than 135 others. The U.S. State Department issuing an emergency alert to all U.S. citizens in Indonesia, urging them to continue to monitor aftershocks and to seek secure shelter in any of the affected areas.
1: A North Carolina woman's facing charges in connection with an alleged murder-for-hire plot.
8: Investigators say Shelley Owensby paid to have her ex-girlfriend's new partner killed and her ex-girlfriend kidnapped. She even allegedly made a $500 down payment to demonstrate that she was serious about the plan, but she made that deposit to an informant. Deputies say an undercover officer spoke with Owensby by phone and met her in person before arresting her. Lawyers for Owensby say she was induced to commit the crimes by the police. Mike Dabusky, ABC News.
1: A 18-year-old in Southern California appeared in a viral video repeatedly kicking at a sea lion in California's La Jolla Cove. Well, he appeared in federal court to plead guilty to violating the Marine Mammal Protection Act's prohibition on harassment of wildlife. He is due to be sentenced, Tyler Mule, in October. I'm Brian Clark, ABC News.
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9: 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Mainly sunny skies today, with daytime highs approaching 78. Winds out of the northwest, 8 to 15 miles an hour. Mainly clear skies again tonight. Lows level off around 56. Chance of thunderstorms tomorrow. High temperatures reach up to 81. Mainly clear skies. I'm meteorologist Derek Height on Watertown Radio. Right now, it's 61 degrees.
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3: 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Mainly sunny skies today, with daytime highs approaching 78. Winds out of the northwest, 8 to 15 miles an hour. Mainly clear skies again tonight. Lows level off around 56. Chance of thunderstorms tomorrow. High temperatures reach up to 81. Mainly clear skies. I'm meteorologist Derek Kite on Watertown Radio. Currently 63.

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1: Here's your forecast from Watertown Radio and GoWatertown.net. Mainly sunny skies today, with daytime highs approaching 78. Winds out of the northwest, 8 to 15 miles an hour. Mainly clear skies again tonight. Lows level off around 56. Chance of thunderstorms tomorrow. High temperatures reach up to 81. Mainly clear skies. I'm meteorologist Derek Height on Watertown Radio. Currently 63.

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1: From ABC News, I'm Clark. Lala is no longer a hurricane, but even though the storm is weakened, it is still posing a threat to Hawaii. ABC's Melissa Adon has the latest from Oahu.
2: The Big Island receiving 3 feet of rain from this storm, half of that falling in just 24 hours. The heavy rain causing the Wailuku River to rage, billowing over some of its waterfalls in Hilo. But for some, it's the ocean they're watching most closely this morning.
3: What I'm most worried about is the ocean coming into my house, breaking my house down and washing us out to the ocean.
1: The storm blamed for at least one death on Hawaii and more than 126,000 power outages. In Indiana, there are over 136,000 power outages. Severe weather there has been blamed for at least six deaths since Tuesday. President Trump said Friday he's going to declare the Hormuz Strait U.S. territory. Now, Iran is responding, says ABC's Martha Raddatz.
4: The head of Iran's judiciary said basically that Iran is the owner and ruler of the Strait of Hormuz, called President Trump a couple of names about that. And as far as we know, there is still no end in sight. They are still trying to negotiate. The Navy is still blockading the strait.
1: That's having an impact on sailors aboard the USS Abraham Lincoln aircraft carrier. President Trump downplayed concerns from some families that the deployment has gone on for too long. They've been at sea for over 9 months. The Navy is sending another aircraft carrier, the USS Washington, to the region. Police in Sunnyvale, California, tracked down over 80 pounds of stolen mail across the Bay Area. U.S. Postal Inspector Matthew Norfleet says robbers try to sell or trade checks, cards, and personal information they recover in these thefts.
5: It's traded in for something, drugs or cash or something, by the people who steal it.
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1: Flock is highlighting changes it's making to its cameras and how they're used, saying these surveillance cameras will delete data after 7 days instead of 30 and automatically lock out police officers whose activity looks abnormal after some officers were found to be using Flock for improper purposes. ABC News contributor John Cohen, a former Homeland Security official, explains some benefits of Flock.
8: It uploads an image of the vehicle to a cloud that the 6,000 jurisdictions all have access to. So if you're driving down the road or driving in a parking lot in one city, the image of your vehicle can be downloaded and looked at by a police department across the country.
1: New research shows that the amount of abdominal fat may be a better predictor of heart disease than body mass index. Experts say other factors include waist circumference provide a more concise picture of a person's risk. ABC medical contributor Dr. Darian Sutton explains.
9: What was striking about this study is that for adults, regardless of their BMI, for all adults who had a high or what's considered a high waist circumference, that was associated with outcomes like heart attacks, strokes, heart failure, as well as atrial fibrillation, which is an abnormal heart rhythm.
1: Legendary swimmer Katie Ledecky lost an 800-meter freestyle for the first time ever in international competition, beaten at the Pan Pacific Championships. I'm Brian Clark, ABC.
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1: Here's your forecast from Watertown Radio and GoWatertown.net. Mainly sunny skies today, with daytime highs approaching 78. Winds out of the northwest, 8 to 15 miles an hour. Mainly clear skies again tonight. Lows level off around 56. Chance of thunderstorms tomorrow. High temperatures reach up to 81. Mainly clear skies. I'm meteorologist Derek Kite on Watertown Radio. Currently 63.

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0: Here's your forecast from Watertown Radio and GoWatertown.net. Mainly sunny skies today, with daytime highs approaching 78. Winds out of the northwest, 8 to 15 miles an hour. Mainly clear skies again tonight. Lows level off around 56. Chance of thunderstorms tomorrow. High temperatures reach up to 81. Mainly clear skies. I'm meteorologist Derek Kite on Watertown Radio. Currently 63.
1: Hey, good morning, everybody, and welcome to the broadcast of Faith Mountain Ministries. I want you to take your Bibles and turn to John chapter 16. I'm just going to read one verse to you today and then talk to you a little bit about it and why it's so important to us. I'm going to tell you about the Holy Spirit as the Spirit of truth today and the purpose of the Comforter's coming to us to guide us into all truth. Before I read that, let's just take a moment and let's invite the presence of the Holy Spirit to be prevalent in this podcast. We know that Jesus Christ is permeating all things. In him all things exist, and he's holding all things together. There's no place where he cannot be found, and yet you will not find what you're not looking for. When you turn your eyes to his presence, you begin to realize he's closer to you than you are to yourself. With that in mind, let's pray. Lord, I thank you for this moment and this time today to unveil and unpack the truth of the revelation that you are ever present with us, never leaving, never forsaking us, that you are the answer to every question that we have. And though how you answer our questions in any given moment might not be the answer we want to hear, ultimately it is the answer that satisfies the greatest longing of our heart. Today, Lord, I pray that you would do what you promise in your word so faithfully to do, and that is to guide us into the truth that sets us free. Thank you, Jesus, for your goodness and your grace and the preciousness of the Holy Spirit in our lives. Amen. John chapter 16, verse 13 says, "But when he, the Spirit of truth, comes, he will guide you into all the truth. For he will not speak on his own initiative, but whatever he hears, he will speak. And he will disclose to you what is to come." Now, Jesus said all of these words right here in the upper room the night before the cross happened. The disciples are about to lose the physical presence of the one who had been their living truth. And into that impending absence, Jesus promised another one who would not merely or simply remind them of what had already been said, but would actively guide them into the full reality of what is true. Now, this verse, when I

Korea. It's not just some casual encouragement here. This is a profound declaration about the nature of divine guidance. The continuity that Jesus is promising of revelation. Like, if I go away, I'm not going to take the revelation with me. You're actually going to get an upgrade, not just with, but within you. And the character of the Holy Spirit himself here is listed, and we're going to go through it today. So let's just sit with it. I noticed five things about this verse that I want to bring to your awareness. And the first one I want to show you is this, that the Holy Spirit is the Spirit of truth, not the Spirit of private opinion. Jesus doesn't call the Holy Spirit the Spirit of inspiration or the Spirit of personal revelation. He names it as the Spirit of truth here, that we're about to find ourselves surrendering to internally, not as an external force alone, but as an internal reality. The truth here is not relative, and it's not subjective, and it's not even negotiated culturally. It is an objective reality of God as he is, centered in the person of Jesus Christ. Now, the Spirit doesn't invent new truths that contradict the Son. He doesn't lead us into some novel systems that leave Jesus behind. Like, you don't have to pay attention to Jesus anymore. Now we're going to move on to something great. No, that's not what happens with the Holy Spirit. He takes what belongs to Christ and discloses it. And this is in the next two verses, John 16, verses 14 and 15. Any leading of the Holy Spirit that diminishes the uniqueness of Jesus or softens the necessity of the cross or replaces the Father's heart or the revealed will of the Father with any human speculation is not the work of this Spirit. The Holy Spirit will always exalt Jesus, make him clearer, and unveil the Father to us. In truth and in love. We are living right now in an age of endless voices and compelling truths. And those can muddy you up with all kinds of confusion. But to lean into the Holy Spirit is absolutely liberating. So you and I are not left to construct our own theology from fragments here. We are invited to follow a guide who is himself the Spirit of the one who said, John 14, 6, I am the way, the truth, and the life. The next thing I want you to see here about this verse is that he guides us into all the truth. All the truth. And that is progressively, patiently, and completely. See, the promise is not that you and I will receive everything at once. The verb here used for guide carries the sense of leading along a path or moving along, as Rich Mullins used to write in this beautiful song, step by step. The Spirit does not drop a finished systematic theology into your lap, answering all the questions at one time. It's not the way this works. He walks with you and I into the truth and unveils and unfolds it as we are able to receive it. This is why, by the way, spiritual growth is not usually like linear, and it's also not finished this side of the fullness of glory. See, the same Holy Spirit who opened the eyes of the disciples after the resurrection still continues to open our eyes to dimensions of the gospel we have not seen. The Holy Spirit rehabilitates distorted images of God. He confronts all of our inherited fears about God. He reveals the Father's heart more fully than we have ever dared to believe. See, the idea of all the truth is not some finite set of propositions that you and I can master and then we go to the mat to defend it. No, the Holy Spirit guiding us into all truth is the inexhaustible reality of God in Christ. The Spirit's guidance is lifelong.
He's not finished with any of us. The third thing I want you to see about this is it says he does not speak on his own initiative. This means the Holy Spirit, the Spirit of truth, has a humility that is remarkable. One of the most staggering statements in the New Testament about the inner life of God is this right here. The Holy Spirit, fully God, does not speak from independent, self-originating authority. The Holy Spirit speaks only what he hears. Now, this isn't some subordination in a sense of any inferiority at all. Past church councils dealt with this. You know, is the Spirit inferior to the Father and the Son? And they came to the conclusion, absolutely not. But what we're seeing here in this humility is the humility of the triune life. This is a love humility, surrendering one to another, submitting one to another, not because of inferiority, but simply because of love. So the Spirit listens to the Father and the Son, and his speech is an overflow of the eternal conversation of love within the Godhead of Father, Spirit, and Son. Holy Spirit is not an independent free agent inventing revelations here. The Holy Spirit is a faithful transmitter of the heart of God himself. And this protects you and me from two, I would say, equal and opposite errors. The first being the fear that the Spirit might lead us into something contrary to Jesus. And also, I would say, the pride or arrogance that treats every strong impression of the Spirit as automatically divine. See, the Holy Spirit's voice is recognizable precisely because the Holy Spirit is consistent with the voice of the Son and with the heart of the Father. And this leads to the next point I want to bring to you. The fourth is, whatever the Holy Spirit hears, he will speak. And this speaks of revelation as something to be shared, like communion, like a meal, like something that brings something together, brings us together around the feast of a shared life, the shared life of the Spirit. The Spirit does not simply report information about God. He shares what he himself has heard in the communion of the Trinity. And this means that true spiritual knowledge is participatory. We are being drawn into the conversation that has eternally been taking place between the Father and the Spirit and the Son. And when the Holy Spirit speaks, he's not giving you and I just a bunch of raw data, just some information here. He's inviting us to overhear and then join in the fellowship of Father, Spirit, Son. It's like stepping into a room and there's a family gathering, a family meeting going on, and you're listening to the family stories that are being shared, and you suddenly feel like, oh my goodness, I probably shouldn't be here. This is for this family. And then suddenly the father looks at you and says, my child, please come and join us. Here's a story you've never heard before. This is kind of the way I grew up. My family stories were crazy. They were better than anything else on television at the time or ever, pretty much. And we heard these stories over and over again, kind of like, you know, going back to the beginning of a TV show, watching it, even though you've watched it 100 times before, because we could not get enough of these family stories. They produced so much joy and understanding and just sheer entertainment value. There was a delight in sharing these stories, and they made us really admire and love the members of our family even more. And you and I have been invited to participate in the family stories. The authentic encounter with the Holy Spirit doesn't produce just simply right doctrine or right ideas about God, but participating in the family stories, recognizing that this is your story as well. It produces, I would call it like this, transformed affection.
deeper rest, greater love for the Father and the Son. Now, the Apostle Paul is going to later on echo this reality when he writes that the Holy Spirit searches the deep things of God and reveals them to us. That's 1 Corinthians chapter 2 and verse 10. You and I, we're not outsiders getting the occasional message thrown at us. You and I are sons and daughters, and we have been brought into the family conversation. And this leads to the last place, and that is that he will disclose to you what is to come. This is the truth that actually carries you and I into the future. Look at that. He'll disclose to you what is to come. This final part of this verse is the part that's often, I would say, neglected. Because the Spirit's guidance is not only retrospective, and that is reminding us of what Jesus has said, what the Father has done, the faithfulness of God, or it's not just present, which is illuminating our current reality from divine perspective. It's also future viewing here. It's prospective into the future. He discloses what is to come. Now, this doesn't mean that the Spirit primarily functions as a fortune teller. That's not the way this works here. It means that truth is never static. You understand that the same Holy Spirit who leads you and I into the truth of the cross and the resurrection also leads us into the truth of the unfolding kingdom that is here but coming. It leads us into a revelation of the final reconciliation, the new creation, and a hope that does not disappoint. It keeps the church, I mean, if you're talking about what the Holy Spirit does for the church, it keeps the church oriented toward the future. We are always to keep our hearts anchored in a future that God has promised to us, rather than stay trapped in nostalgia for past forms of religion, or stay paralyzed by fears that things are just going to always get worse. The Holy Spirit is going to bring you into a place of rest, which means you have a confidence that, as Julian of Norwich so beautifully said centuries ago, all shall be well. Now, in seasons where we feel like things are uncertain, or there's an upheaval that's happening, old structures are shaking, familiar formulas that we've come to think of as just comforting and eternal are being refined for us. We're not so much in even a revival or a reformation as we are in a rehabilitation about our Father. This promise right now that I've laid out for you, you can let the preciousness of this promise bring you into rest. The Holy Spirit's not just dismantling what can't remain. He's disclosing what is coming. He's preparing us for more full participation in the life of God than we have ever known. So this simple single verse is not something just to be studied alone. I want you to see it today as an invitation for you and I to be led by the Spirit. Maybe you've been relying on somebody's private opinion rather than the Spirit of truth. And I would ask, in what areas of your understanding of God is the Holy Spirit patiently guiding you into more revelation? And I would also ask this question: are you willing to trust a guide who doesn't speak on his own initiative, but only what he hears from the heart of the Father and the Son? And I want to ask also, how is the Holy Spirit disclosing what is to come in this season of your life, and maybe of the church? See, the Holy Spirit, the Spirit of truth, has come, and he's still speaking, and he's still guiding, and he's not going to rest until you and I are brought fully into the truth that is Jesus Christ himself. Now, I want to tell you why I believe that this is so important today. Because there was a time, it's not long ago, when the most earnest believers in church, and we all knew that they were there, the ones who just were so hungry for the things of God,
they could all be found

changed here. See, remember when the social media boom happened? You know, probably 15, 20 years ago. Back at the time between, like, the invention of YouTube and then Facebook and Instagram and now TikTok and all of these screen-based, all the media in the world you could ever imagine right in the palm of your hand. Suddenly the screens arrived. And suddenly things changed. The most hungry, the most serious, the ones who used to arrive early and stay late, those folks became the least likely to remain under a single teaching stream. It's true. I really thought about this. I was talking to a new friend of mine from England. His name's Paul Golf, and he wrote a beautiful book called Damascus. And he was talking about the advent of social media and its effect on the church. And it got me thinking. It's one of the reasons why I've talked about the Holy Spirit today from John 16, the Spirit of truth meant to guide you into all truth. Back in the day, a single question raised on a Sunday morning, I mean, when suddenly, before there was ever any social media, you'd hear a question and then you would have to talk to friends about it. You have to go to your pastor about it. You maybe had a local library, or, you know, you could go to a seminary if you really wanted to take the time and the money to answer the questions. But now a single question gets thrown out on a Sunday morning. You can go to YouTube and podcasts on tons of online lectures. Seminaries and universities around the world are making these things free. And you can also study into the writings and voices from other places and other times, all the way back in 1st, 2nd, and 3rd century Christianity. And so the former storehouse of conversations that once stayed safely in seminaries, now it's spilled out into living rooms and internet searches. And pastors all over found themselves competing, not with the church across town, but with this global choir of thoughtful and brilliant and alternative perspectives. It's like all these people are showing up to the internet, and the pastor has to compete with 100 or 1,000 of the best voices on earth, all showing up with their A game. And what followed that was the cultural moment that we have labeled as deconstruction. Now, a lot of analysis of deconstruction treats it like it's a cultural phenomenon or intellectual phenomenon. And it's not really that, I don't believe. I don't think it's just the internet simply, you know, amplifying the doubts that people had or eroding orthodoxy. The question I would ask is the Holy Spirit at work to answer the cry of the hearts of those who long for more understanding and knowledge of the nature and the character of God? And I think that that is the case. I think that's what's happening here. I mean, what if the primary agent behind all of this is not the spirit of the age, but the Holy Spirit himself? Like, what if the questions that are weighing on the fabric of modern Western fundamental evangelicalism aren't primarily the result of unbelief attacking faith, but of the Holy Spirit confronting our broken images of God that we've carried for so long as orthodoxy, as unmovable. And yet the Spirit's aim, if this is true, is not the destruction of the Christian faith. It's the, and I mentioned this word a little bit earlier, the rehabilitation of our vision. It's the healing of our vision of the Father. You know, for too long, large portions of the church have told us of a God who's fundamentally against us until Jesus intervenes. A God whose default posture is wrath and whose love is conditional upon our correct response, and whose justice requires infinite payment before he can draw near. We've been told of a God who's more interested in protecting his own reputation than restoring his children. You and I, listen, we got to come to grips with this. These are not the incidental excesses of

of a few hyper-Calvinists or fundamentalists. They've shaped the emotional and theological atmosphere of much of the modern church today. And the Spirit will not leave this stuff unchallenged. When people who are hungry for more, when believing believers begin to notice the dissonance, the disconnect between the God they meet in the face of Jesus and the God they've been taught to fear from a sense of, I'm afraid I'm about to have the hammer dropped on me. Listen, when they begin to notice that dissonance, something breaks, something cracks. And that crack is not always a clean break. Sometimes it leads to bitterness, sometimes to wholesale rejection, sometimes to years of painful wandering. Yet, I would say beneath the rubble, there's often a deeper loyalty that is attempting to surface here, and that is the fidelity to the actual character of God revealed in Christ. See, deep down inside, we all know that God looks just like Jesus. The Bible's told us this, you know, for centuries, for millennia, and we haven't believed it. And we believe that there's a hidden God behind Jesus, standing there with a baseball bat, ready to jump out and just smack you around. And yet, when we see Jesus, we see God fully revealed. John 14:9, I've quoted it so many times, but you got to know this. Jesus said, he who has seen me has seen the Father. And the writer of Hebrews declares that the Son is the radiance of his glory and the exact representation of his nature. Hebrews 1:3. Now, if that is true, then any picture of God that can't be reconciled with the Jesus who sits and eats with sinners, or weeps over Jerusalem, or dies for his enemies, must eventually come under judgment. Not the judgment of secular culture, but the judgment of the Spirit of truth. So deconstruction, then, isn't just people walking away from church. It's the Spirit walking into the church with a refining fire, exposing the places where we've made God in our own anxious image. It is the Holy Spirit refusing to let us continue preaching a gospel that leaves people more afraid of the Father than drawn to Him. Now, this doesn't mean that every conclusion reached in the process of deconstruction is correct. Far from it. The human heart is still capable of bending the truth toward its own comfort or rebellion. But it does mean that we should stop treating every serious question as evidence of some spiritual decline. Some of the questions are the Spirit's own. This uniform doctrine enforced by a single pulpit was never going to survive the massive explosion of information coming at it. But it must shape us. More importantly, it's never going to survive the Holy Spirit's determination to restore the true face of God to His people. So what's being dismantled here is not Christianity. What's being dismantled is a particular and many places distorted version of our faith in Christ that can no longer bear the weight of the actual gospel, the authenticity of the fullness of the finished work of the cross and the completeness of our union with Christ by His doing. So the invitation here, I'm telling you today, is to let the Holy Spirit, the Spirit of truth, guide you into all truth, disclosing to you what is to come. That is the things you don't know yet. And the invitation is not to panic or to dig in deeper behind the old fortifications. The invitation is to lean into the questions with an open Bible and an open heart, trusting that the same Holy Spirit who is unsettling us, in a sense, is also the Spirit who is the comforter that leads us into all truth. The same Holy Spirit tearing down the inadequate images of God that we have built and put before people is the Holy Spirit who is rebuilding something more true, more beautiful, and more consistent with the one who said, "Come unto me, all you who are weary and heavy laden, and I will give you rest."

0: Holy Spirit is not trying to make us less Christian, but simply making us more fully His. And so, Lord, we thank You for the Spirit of truth, meant to guide us into all truth. For all of those who've walked through deconstruction, Father, may the bitterness wipe away as we see You as You truly are, as You are truly revealed. Thank You, Jesus, for Your grace and for Your truth. 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See if we're going to be anywhere near you, and we'd love to see you. If we can get close to where you are, come out, be a part of these meetings, get in the room. There's just something about being in the room that really makes a difference. Hey, this is Bill Vanderbush. Until next time, may the grace and the peace of our Lord Jesus Christ be with you all.
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2: From ABC News, I'm Brian Clark. The USS Lincoln aircraft carrier has been at sea for 9 months, a record. It's because of the war in Iran, and some family members of some sailors say they're concerned about the conditions and safety of crew members on board. President Trump dismissed their complaints that the deployment's gone on for too long. Retired Admiral Mike Mullen, former chair of the Joint Chiefs of Staff, tells ABC.
3: I was connected with Admiral Cooper last night, who was on the ship yesterday, and he told me he had a really good visit. He said many of these problems were early in the deployment and they were solved.
2: Senator Ruben Gallego of Arizona, a Democrat who served in the Marines in Iraq, tells ABC's This Week there's another problem.
4: There's a deep, deep, deep mistrust of this leadership. The Secretary of Defense is absolutely not qualified to be leading the Department of Defense.
2: Lala's now a tropical storm. Even though it's no longer a hurricane, it is still having major impacts on Hawaii. ABC's Melissa Don's on Oahu.
5: Swollen rivers surging, at least one person dead.
6: This is a very serious storm.
5: The governor declaring a state of emergency and deploying 180 National Guardsmen across the islands. Airports in Hilo and Kona shut down. Ports and schools closed.
2: The nation's second largest reservoir, Lake Powell in Utah and Arizona, has fallen to its lowest level on record. Along with Lake Mead, Lake Powell supplies much of the water that's needed for Southern California, Arizona, Nevada, and New Mexico. Experts say it's going to take years to replenish the water levels. The 50th ugliest dog competition took place in Santa Rosa, California. Ginny Lou the Pug was crowned the winner. Marcelina traveled from Poland to take part.
7: All of them deserves to be lost. Yeah, and yeah, they're all around the world, dogs like Clara.
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2: Candies are changing color in line with recommendations from the Department of Health and Human Services, so candy makers are rolling out products that do not use artificial dyes. That includes M&M's, and Claire Hewitt, the Senior Director of Ingredient Transformation at Mars, says some colors are more difficult to replicate.
10: Blue is the challenge. There aren't very many blue vegetables. We're using something called spirulina. That spirulina

0: is a tricky thing to handle at scale, but I want to reassure everybody they're not going away.
1: Good Samaritan's being credited with warning people to stay away from a person who opened fire on passing cars in Houston, says ABC's Luke Jones.
2: Shots fired. A scantily clad man standing in a median on North Wayside firing into traffic with a rifle. Police say he fired at three passing cars, hitting three people. David Davis recording on his phone as he yells for the shooter to stop.
3: Stop!
2: To warn approaching drivers of the hazards ahead.
3: Don't go that way, man. Don't go that way.
4: Obviously, the Good Samaritan did a great thing today to make sure that the community's safe.
2: Three Houston police officers and a DPS trooper fired at the suspect, striking him multiple times.
1: No word on the condition of the shooter. The three victims are expected to survive. Legendary swimmer Katie Ledecky lost her first ever 800-meter freestyle in international competition, beaten by Lonnie Pallister of Australia at the Pan Pacific Championships in Irvine, California. I'm Brian Clark, ABC News.
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6: Here's your forecast from Watertown Radio and GoWatertown.net. Mainly sunny skies today, with daytime highs approaching 78. Winds out of the northwest, 8 to 15 miles an hour. Mainly clear skies again tonight. Lows level off around 56. Chance of thunderstorms tomorrow. High temperatures reach up to 81. Mainly clear skies. I'm meteorologist Derek Kite on Watertown Radio. Currently, it's 64 degrees.
7: Oh, come, let us worship and bow down. Let us kneel before the Lord, our Maker, for He is our God, and we are the people of His pasture and the sheep of His hand. You are joining a recorded portion of the regular worship service of Trinity Evangelical Lutheran Church in Clear Lake, South Dakota. Trinity is a member of the Wisconsin Evangelical Lutheran Synod, also known as WELS. WELS is a confessional Lutheran church body that accepts all of Scripture as the inspired and inerrant Word of God and teaches and believes that Jesus Christ alone is the way of salvation. This is the day the Lord has made. Let us rejoice and be glad in it. I was glad when they said to me, "Let us go into the house of the Lord." The epistle for Pentecost 11 is recorded in Paul's letter to the Romans, chapter 8. We read verses 35 through 39. The apostle reminds us that nothing in all creation can separate us from the love of God that is in Christ Jesus our Lord. Who shall separate us from the love of Christ? Shall trouble, or hardship, or persecution, or famine, or nakedness, or danger, or sword? As it is written, "For your sake we face death all day long. We are considered as sheep to be slaughtered. No, in all these things we are more than conquerors through Him who loved us. For I am convinced that neither death nor life, neither angels nor demons, neither the present nor the future nor any powers, neither height nor depth nor anything else in all creation will be able to separate us from the love of God that is in Christ Jesus our Lord." Here ends today's epistle. Alleluia, alleluia. Jesus replied, "If anyone loves me, he will obey my teaching. My Father will love him, and we will come to him and make our home with him." Alleluia.

Please stand as you are able for the reading of today's Holy Gospel. The Holy Gospel for today is recorded in St. Matthew chapter 14. We read verses 13 through 21. Jesus here feeds 5,000 plus, both spiritually and physically. When Jesus heard what had happened, he withdrew by boat privately to a solitary place, and hearing of this, the crowds followed him on foot from the towns. When Jesus landed and saw a large crowd, he had compassion on them and healed their sick. As evening approached, the disciples came to him and said, "This is a remote place, and it's already getting late. Send the crowds away so they can go to the villages and buy themselves some food." Jesus replied, "They do not need to go away. You give them something to eat." "We have here only 5 loaves of bread and 2 fish, they answered. "Bring them here to me," Jesus said, and he directed the people to sit on the grass. Taking the 5 loaves and the 2 fish and looking up to heaven, he gave thanks and broke the loaves. Then he gave them to the disciples, and the disciples gave them to the people. They all ate and were satisfied. And the disciples picked up 12 baskets full of broken pieces that were left over. The number of those who ate was about 5,000 men, besides women and children. This is the gospel of our Lord. Our service continues with the singing of our next hymn, Christian Worship, a Lutheran hymnal, hymn 511, O Lord, our God, your gracious hand.

Grace be unto you and peace from God our Father and from our Lord and Savior, who spreads for us the banquet of salvation. The word before us for our consideration is the Old Testament lesson for today, Isaiah 55:1-5. Come, all you who are thirsty, come to the waters, and you that have no money, come buy and eat. Come buy wine and milk without money and without cost. Why spend money on what is not bread, and your labor on what does not satisfy? Listen to me, and eat what is good, and your soul will delight in the richest of fare. Give ear, and come to me. Hear me, that your soul may live. I will make an everlasting covenant with you, my faithful love promised to David. See, I have made him a witness to the peoples, a leader and commander of the peoples. Surely you will summon nations you know not, and nations that do not know you will hasten to you because of the Lord your God, the Holy One of Israel, for he has endowed you with splendor. So far, the word of God before us. Dear friends, in Christ our Lord and Savior, all of us at one time or another, I think, in our lives have eaten at some sort of all-you-can-eat buffet. There is a wide variety of buffets out there, everything from shrimp and crab to lutefisk and Rocky Mountain oysters. What are some of the reasons that your enjoyment at those all-you-can-eat buffets might be limited? Well, maybe you can't afford them. I know that there is a place in Sioux Falls that charges about $70 per person to eat in an all-you-can-eat buffet. No matter how much you eat, I don't think you're going to get your money's worth. Maybe you start to eat and you find out that too many of the things were deep fat fried and your gallbladder doesn't like that at all. Or maybe you start to chew and after a couple bites, you already feel the burn of the spices and acid reflux and heartburn begins. Maybe you snack too much between breakfast and supper. Maybe you fasted all day thinking that you would have more room for your stomach, but that never seems to work. Or maybe you just went home having eaten too much and you didn't feel good for the rest of the evening. Those are some of the things that limit our enjoyment of all-you-can-eat buffets. So I would ask you the question, how would you like to eat at a buffet that is all-you-can-eat? And it doesn't cost you anything. It's always satisfying. And every bite that you take is beneficial for your spiritual welfare. And heartburn, spiritual heartburn, is something that is to be enjoyed. For remember those Emmaus disciples who said as they headed back, didn't our hearts burn within us while Jesus explained Scripture to us? Are you hungry? You're eating right now. You are partaking of that banquet of salvation for your soul. And it's a spiritual diet that we all need, a spiritual diet, a spiritual meal plan that serves all of us well. So let's study God's word before us today with this theme in mind. God spreads a banquet for the soul. We know, first of all, that it's free. We know, secondly, that it's always satisfying. And finally, we know that it makes us children of God. Now, I think before we can understand what Isaiah 55 is all about, we have to back up at least a couple of chapters. Isaiah 53, does that ring a bell with anyone? We usually hear it during the season of Lent or Good Friday or Maundy Thursday. It's the suffering servant chapter of Isaiah that talks about the fact that Jesus was pierced for our transgressions. He was crushed for our iniquities. The punishment that brought us peace was upon him, and by his wounds we are healed. And then you go into Isaiah 54, which speaks about the glorification of God's church on earth because of
what that suffering Savior in the previous chapter did for the world. His perfect life and innocent death brings about justification for all people. And then you get to Isaiah 55, which is really an evangelical call that goes out to all people that basically says, come and eat of the banquet of salvation because it is prepared for all of you. And what's on the menu? The same thing that we find in the New Testament when Peter says, come and crave pure spiritual milk, the milk of the gospel. Come to me, all you are thirsty. Come to the waters, and you who have no money, come and buy and eat. Come buy wine and milk without money and without cost. We're taken into a marketplace scenario. And I guess the closest thing I can compare it to is perhaps of going to a state fair. When you're walking through those buildings, if you stop and pause for just a moment and look at a booth, what happens? Immediately the people in there say, are you interested in looking and buying this? This is a great deal. And sometimes you almost have to be rude as you walk away. We're told in this instance that when it comes to the banquet of salvation, that the Lord says, come, all you are thirsty. Come to the waters, and you who have no money, come, buy and eat without money and without cost. This is the spiritual food that our Savior offers to us. The banquet of salvation, forgiveness of sins, eternal life, the promise of that eternal life in heaven. And who needs this food? Who needs this meal? Everyone. Everyone does. Unfortunately, there are a great many people in this world who want to come up with their own spiritual diet. They want to concoct their own recipe for spiritually beneficial food. They concoct it of such things as work righteousness and good intentions, thinking that it is going to feed them spiritually. And the Lord says, no, you're going to spiritually starve. And if that is the meal on which you are basing the hope of your salvation, you're going to starve to death, eternal death in hell. The Lord says, this is the banquet that superbly satisfies simple souls. Forgiveness of sins, life, salvation, and it's absolutely free. It's absolutely free for you and me. There's nothing we need to say or do in order to get it. But it cost Jesus everything, didn't it? It cost him his life. It cost him the agony of suffering hell so that our sins might be forgiven. And it's absolutely free. There's no cost. Come and eat, the Lord says. Why spend money on what is not bread, and your labor on what does not satisfy? Listen to me and eat what is good, that your soul may delight in the richest of fare. Have you had a meal in your life sometime or another that was absolutely perfect? Where everything was prepared to your satisfaction? Where you walked away and simply said to yourself, that's never going to be matched. Perhaps it has been, perhaps not. The richest of fare. The people of Israel certainly rejected that meal again and again and again. They tried to concoct their own spiritual meal by looking to false gods, by looking to other nations, to other kings. And what did God do? God pleaded with them, come back to me and eat of the meal of salvation. God warned them through his prophet.

0: prophets. The meal that you are eating from, the diet that you are following, is spiritually starving you to death. And when you read the book of Judges, you see that happen again and again and again. The people are worshiping the one true God, and then something happens in their lives, and the king starts to wander away from God, and God sends people to cause problems for the Israelites. And then he sends a judge to deliver them, and everything starts over again, fine and dandy, and the vicious circle begins again. The people strayed from their true spiritually satisfying diet. They didn't find true growth and strength. Give ear and come to me. Hear me that your soul may live. I will make an everlasting covenant with you, my faithful love promised to David. Have you ever seen someone, when you're talking to them, go like this? What does that mean? I can't hear you. This phrase, give me your ear, I think we understand that. It means we're supposed to pay attention, right? We're supposed to listen. It's kind of a cool word in the Greek, because, or in the Hebrew, because it means stretch out your ear. I've seen little children do that once in a while. When mom and dad say, listen, they grab hold of their ear and they pull it out, as if somehow that's going to catch more of the words that mom and dad are speaking. But that's what God is telling us to do. Stretch out your ears and listen to me. Listen to my witness. I have made him a witness to the peoples, a leader and commander of the peoples. Surely you will summon nations you know not, and nations that do not know you will hasten to you because of the Lord your God, the Holy One of Israel, for he has endowed you with splendor. When you read Isaiah, it's always difficult sometimes to determine who's speaking or to whom the reference is made. Is it Isaiah the prophet who's speaking to his people, or is it God speaking to his people, or is it the pre-incarnate Savior speaking to his people? The Lord God says, I have made him a witness to the peoples. That's the second person of the Trinity, the Lord Jesus. You know, we often say and pray that we speak about our Lord, through whom and by whom all things were created. Remember how God created all things out of nothing? He just spoke. Let there be, and there was. The second person of the Trinity. And John says in his gospel, in the beginning was the Word. The Word was with God. The Word is God. The second person of the Trinity, and Jesus is that witness of what God's will is. Now, the Jewish people got confused here because they thought that when they heard David, that a descendant of David was going to bring back an earthly kingdom. But it was to be a spiritual kingdom. Heed the witness of God's word, and that's what Jesus did while he was on earth, didn't he? He proclaimed the truth of God's word to Jews and Gentiles alike. The truth of who he was, what he came to earth to do, and why it was vitally important for people to know that and believe in him as the only Savior from sin. That's why Paul would say in his letter to the Ephesians, you are no longer foreigners and aliens, but fellow citizens with God's people and members of God's household. So consider what God has done for us today. You don't have to send in an RSVP. You don't have to mail back a card that has a stamp on it. You don't have to scan a QR code and say, I believe, I'm coming to eat of the banquet of salvation. Our best friend, our Savior, who loved us so much that he gave everything he had for our eternal salvation, so that the wages of sin would not separate us from God forever in hell, but be forgiven says, come and eat of the banquet of salvation that God has spread. It's absolutely free. No money, no credit cards required. And it's always satisfying. It always achieves the purpose that God sends. And it shows us, it reminds us that we are the children of God through faith in Christ Jesus. So have you eaten at an all-you-can-eat buffet? Brisket or ribs? Shrimp? Crab legs? Fish? Lutefisk? Rocky Mountain oysters? Perhaps. And maybe you walked away saying that was worth the money. I'm satisfied. Maybe you walked away thinking that was not worth the money. I don't feel good. But the Lord says, here's a banquet that's all you can eat. Come. Every day of your lives, come and eat of it. So we say, come, Lord Jesus, be our guest. And let your gifts to us be blessed. Amen. And now may the peace of God, which surpasses all understanding, keep our hearts and minds in Christ Jesus. Amen. Having heard this word of God, we join now in praying as our Savior has taught us. Our Father, who art in heaven, hallowed be thy name. Thy kingdom come, thy will be done on earth as it is in heaven. Give us this day our daily bread. And forgive us our trespasses, as we forgive those who trespass against us. And lead us not into temptation, but deliver us from evil. For thine is the kingdom, and the power, and the glory, forever and ever. Amen. This concludes today's Lord's Day radio broadcast, a recorded portion of the regular worship service of Trinity Evangelical Lutheran Church in Clear Lake, South Dakota. We pray that you've been blessed by this radio ministry. I'm Pastor Michael Enderle, and now may the grace of our Lord Jesus Christ and the love of God and the fellowship of the Holy Spirit be and abide with us all. Amen.
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9: Here's your forecast from Watertown Radio and GoWatertown.net. Daytime highs approaching 78 today, under mainly sunny skies, winds out of the northwest, 8 to 15 miles an hour. Mainly clear skies again tonight, lows level off around 56. Chance of thunderstorms tomorrow, highs level off around 81, mainly clear. I'm meteorologist Derek Kite on Watertown Radio. Right now, it's 66 degrees. May the

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1: From ABC News, I'm Brian Clark. The acting Secretary of the Navy said in a statement, "War is hell," and he also added the deployments are hard. That was his response to comments about conditions aboard the USS Abraham Lincoln. The aircraft carrier has not been in port for 9 months. Retired Admiral Mike Mullen, the former chair of the Joint Chiefs of Staff, tells ABC's This Week,
2: "It's significant and it's tough. Those deployments are very, very difficult. Historically, we've been able to typically go to a port to take a break, do maintenance, and then come back online, even back in Vietnam."
1: Senator Ruben Gallego of Arizona, a Democrat who served in the Marines in Iraq, says this reflects a lack of planning by the Trump administration.
3: "They were basically trying and hoping that this war would end up just like the war in Venezuela, and our men and women are now suffering the consequences of that."
1: A Trump family crypto business got clearance to start a bank.
4: The Trump-linked crypto venture World Liberty Trust has received conditional approval to establish a bank charter from a Trump-appointed national bank regulator. The move could allow the president's family to make more money from a growing part of the cryptocurrency market, and is the first time in U.S. history that a company owned by the sitting president's family has been granted bank status. There's outrage from Democrats. Ranking member of the Senate Banking Committee, Senator Elizabeth Warren, describing the decision as, quote, "the most brazen act of self-dealing our financial system has ever seen." Dave Packer, ABC News.
1: Hawaii remains under a tropical

0: Storm warning after Lala weakened into a tropical storm. There are over 133,000 power outages. One person was killed. Four others, including a four-year-old, were hurt in a shooting at a park in Lexington, Kentucky. Police Chief Lawrence Weather says they're looking for suspects.
1: If you know something, you know some people that are kind of like angry at each other or arguing back and forth, please let us know. Let somebody know.
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0: Authorities in California arrested two people following an investigation that uncovered more than 80 pounds of stolen mail from across the Bay Area. ABC's Tiffany Liu has the details.
4: The Sunnyvale Department of Public Safety was tipped off by the U.S. Postal Inspection Service. At one house, investigators say they found 100 pieces of stolen mail, burglary tools, and USPS mailbox locks. At a second house, they recovered more than 80 pounds of mail, tools, and suspected meth. Checks, credit cards, and other personal information were also found. The stolen mail was connected to dozens of community mailboxes in Sunnyvale, San Jose, Mountain View, Menlo, Sausalito, and Oakland.
0: A 19-year-old man's in custody after five people were shot on the campus of Virginia State University early Saturday. Julia Broberg is with affiliate WRIC.
5: Five people with gunshot wounds. Witnesses say groups of people were gathered in a parking lot near the quad annexes before the shooting. Student Miranda Mitchell was there at the time of the incident. She says she saw two groups of people interacting before things escalated.
6: I started running. I ran by Wyden Hall, and I ran to the back. I'm trying to look for my friends. I'm hiding behind a trash can.
5: Leaving cups and food behind as they fled. One victim is in critical condition, the other four sustaining non-life-threatening injuries.
0: Ginny Lou the Pug was crowned the world's ugliest dog at the 50th ugliest dog competition in Santa Rosa, California. I'm Brian Clark, AB.
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7: Good morning, 10:05 our time, 69 degrees here at KWAT. Going to be a very nice day as we have sunny skies, beautiful right now, 78 for a high. North winds up to about 15, 56 tonight. And then we do have a chance of a shower, possibly a thunderstorm tomorrow. High of 81, south winds. It'll be gusting up to around 25, slight chance of more rain for tomorrow night, possibly a thunderstorm. And a low around 60, 40% chance of rain, possibly a thunderstorm on Tuesday, and a high of 76, 54 on Tuesday night. Slight chance of rain coming through on Wednesday with a high of 76. Chance of rain Wednesday night, a low of 57. Chance of rain on Thursday with a high close to 80. And a chance of rain on Thursday night and a low of 60, 82 Friday, 80 on Saturday. So really a comfortable week, really, when you look at it. We have a high of 81 yesterday. 70 was the low. We're losing the daylight. Sunrise was at 6:31. We've lost 50 minutes on the sunrise part. And the sunset at 8:34 tonight. We've lost 45 minutes there. So we're getting close to about an hour and 45 minutes or so, somewhere in that area. So, yeah, it's getting minute by minute, 2 minutes at a time sometimes. Yeah. But right now we're at 69 degrees, humidity at 70%, northwest winds at 13, the barometric pressure is at 30.18, the dew point at 59. 69 as we look for a high of 78 for today with sunny skies. We had a high of 81 yesterday. Let's get to the funeral announcements are being brought to you by Crawford Ostis Funeral Chapel. Services for Ron Friday Kalsbeck, age 69, of Watertown, formerly of Castlewood. Celebration of Life will be this afternoon at 3 at the Cloud 9 Bar in Watertown, their back room. White and Comas in charge of the arrangements for Ron Friday Kalsbeck, age 69, of Watertown, formerly of Castlewood. Once again, the celebration of life will be this afternoon at 3 at the Cloud 9. Services for Joe William Brecky, age 56, of Fargo, North Dakota, formerly of Clark. Celebration of life will be held tomorrow at 10 o'clock at the Bolger Funeral Home in Fargo. Visitation will precede the service. Burial with the military honors will be taking place at noon at the Fargo National Cemetery in Harwood, North Dakota. Furness Funeral Home of Clark in charge of the arrangements for Joe William Brecky, age 56, of Fargo, formerly of Clark. Services for Eleanor Nadine Toots Schaefer Tabiste, age 94, of DeSmet, formerly of Iroquois. The memorial service will be tomorrow night at 6 at the American Lutheran Church, DeSmet. And the visitation will be prior to the service at the church. And the burial will be at the Black Hills National Cemetery in Sturgis at a later time. And Crawford Ostis Funeral Chapel in charge of the arrangements for Eleanor Nadine Toots Schaefer Tabiste, age 94, of DeSmet, formerly of Iroquois. Services for Lauren Chris Olson, age 59, of Bradley. The memorial service will be on Saturday, August the 22nd, 11 o'clock. At the Bradley Community Center, Bradley, South Dakota, Furness Funeral Home of Clark, in charge of the arrangements for Lauren Chris Olson, age 59, of Bradley, South Dakota. Services for Joanne Block, age 84, formerly of Webster and Heron. Celebration of life will be on Saturday, September the 19th, at the Fixed Hall Funeral Services of Webster. And the visitation will be starting at 10:30. The service will be at 11:30. Burial will be at the St. Otto's Catholic Cemetery. And Fixed Hall Funeral Services of Webster in charge of the arrangements for Joanne Block, age 84, formerly of Webster and Heron. Services for Karen Herrick, age 64, of Watertown. No services will be held at this time. Crawford Ostis Funeral Chapel with those arrangements for Karen Herrick, age 64, of Watertown. Services for Richard Dick Rodman, age 78, of Castlewood. No services will be taking place or pending right now at this time. Crawford Ostis Funeral Chapel with those arrangements for Richard Dick Rodman, age 78, of Castlewood.
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7: In Loving Memory is a program sponsored by Crawford Ostis Funeral Chapel. We do remember Vernon P. Ferguson, who passed away August the 16th of 2025. Lucille Pishke, who passed away August the 17th of 2025. Sharon Payton, who passed away August the 18th of 2025. Daryl Tolson, who passed away August the 18th of 2025. Elizabeth Betty Redlin, who passed away August the 25th of 2025.
11: You saw me crying in the chat.
7: I thought I'd play a couple songs from Elvis Presley. It was on this day in 1977 that he died of a heart attack at the age of 42.

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1: 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Let's get to some sports. Racing tonight at Casino Speedway. 6 o'clock will be the time. All the classes will be there except for the A-Mods. Now, next week, the races will be on Saturday night. That's for the Tri-State Late Model Special. Superstocks will be a special edition as well. And that will start at 6 o'clock. And once again, that race will be at 6. And that will be on Saturday next week, not Sunday. Next week, Saturday. But they will race tonight, and 6 o'clock will be the starting time at Casino Speedway. Let's look at Watertown girls and boys soccer. On the boys' side, let's see, what was this, Thursday? Yeah, Watertown beat Rapid City Stevens 4-1. And then they beat Rapid City Central 7-0. It says here that they beat Douglas New Underwood 10-0. And then in the girls' side, Rapid City Stevens beat Watertown 5-3. Watertown beat Rapid City Central 7-0. And then it was Watertown over Douglas New Underwood 12-0. Amateur baseball, Brookings beat Aberdeen 7-3. Castlewood beat Platt 4-3. Hartford Humboldt beat Del Rapids Mudcats 4-3. Renner over Harrisburg 7-1. And Yankton beat T by the score of 9-0. Also, the Class A and the Mitchell T beat Brookings 14-13 to keep their season alive. But then Harrisburg beat T by the score of 8-2, so Harrisburg will play Renner in the championship today. In the Class B, Alexandria beat Del Rapids 14-5, and Clark came back to beat Hartford Humboldt by the score of 7-6. That was yesterday, so Clark now will play Alexandria in the championship later today. So we got a local team there that has a shot at winning something. Congratulations. Let's look at the... let's look at the NBA here, because they had a story there about Don Nelson, one of the greatest coaches. Let's see, you got Doc Rivers. He was inducted into the Basketball Hall of Fame. Nash, Kobe, and other ones were put in there as well. But I was looking at the story here for Don Nelson. Don Nelson, who was one of the best coaches. I always liked Donnie. He coached the Milwaukee Bucks and just could not get that team to the finals. They would lose to Philadelphia, and then, they beat Philadelphia, then they lose to Boston, or they beat Boston, they lose to Philadelphia to get to the finals. But high-profile figures from the basketball world joined with Don Nelson's family for a celebration of his life, and that was on Thursday at a Dallas church to honor the second winningest coach in the NBA history. He died last Sunday at the age of 86. Among those to speak at the service was the Hall of Fame guard Steve Nash, who was coached by Nelson with the Dallas Mavericks for 6 seasons. Thank you for sharing him with all of us, Nash said, according to the Dallas Morning News. Nash also shared a letter from the fellow Hall of Famer Dirk Nowitzki, who was unable to attend the service due to family commitment in Europe. Nowitzki, who called Nelson a legend on social media following his death, he wrote that he believed Nelson would understand his absence, since I think Nelly loved my dad more than he loved me. So, yeah, and he coached the Milwaukee Bucks, the Golden State Warriors, that was twice, by the way, the New York Knicks and the Dallas Mavericks. He finished with a regular season record of 1,335 wins, 1,063 losses. He retired with the most coaching wins ever, a mark that was broken by the San Antonio Spurs coach Greg Popovich in March of 2022. So he coached for 31 years, and he died he also played. He played 5-time NBA champion. He played for the Boston Celtics, who retired his number 19 jersey in 1978. But among those to speak at Thursday's memorial was his son Donnie Nelson, the players such as Sidney Moncrief, played for him with the Milwaukee Bucks, Tim Hardaway, and Chris Mullen, and the actor Owen Wilson, who submitted a video message. So, yep, and had the great Don Nelson died last Sunday at the age of 86. Let's look at the NBA, let's look at the NFL. The NFL scores, as the Vikings played yesterday. And here's some scores. These are scores from Thursday, the first preseason games. Cincinnati beat Detroit 16-14. The Steelers over the Packers 28-9. The Colts and the Patriots, they tied at 13. It was the Arizona Cardinals over the Raiders 27-14. The Los Angeles Chargers beat the Texans 27-7. And the 49ers, the Titans beat the 49ers 19-13. The games on Friday, the Denver Broncos beat the Atlanta Falcons 27-7. It was Tampa Bay over the Jets 24-16. And Washington beat Miami 20-7. Games yesterday, the Vikings, let's see, they won the game over the Giants 13-10. Yeah, what a catch by the receiver Price for the Vikings, as he had four receptions, 51 yards, and that touchdown, a one-handed deal. Carson Wentz, he looked really good, too, for the Vikes as they beat the Giants 13-10. They'll play Baltimore next Saturday. The Bills over the Panthers, 29-14. The Bears over the Browns, 34-10. The Rams beat the Chiefs, 20-12. Jaguars over the Saints, 24-20. Baltimore beat the Eagles, 24-7. And the Cowboys over the Seahawks, 17-7. And they'll have more action next week for week number two of the preseason. Let's look at the Major League Baseball. Twins not doing well all of a sudden against a Philadelphia team. They played down in Iowa for the Dream, the Field of Dreams game. And that was on Thursday. And the Phillies won that game 7-1. And then they played yesterday. And the Phillies routed them. I think it was 9-1 was the final score. My Chicago White Sox, though, got a win over Detroit to increase the lead in their division as they go to 64-58, and they beat the Tigers 4-3. St. Louis beat the Cubs 8-4, but what a game for the rookie, Boz. He had three home runs. First player in history to Joshua Boz is his name, and he's the first team in history to, in his debut game, to hit three home runs. The Blue Jays playing much better. They beat the Yankees 4-1. The Giants over the Rockies 7-1. The Mets beat Washington 5-4. The Mets have been playing a lot better late, but I think it's too late for them. Baltimore, they beat Tampa Bay 4-3 and 10. Miami beat Cincinnati 8-4. It was the Cleveland Guardians over the Padres 6-1. Once again, Philadelphia beat the Twins 9-1. And it was Seattle. A lot of trouble they've been having scoring runs this year, but they finally scored 10 runs. They beat Houston 10-5. It was Arizona Diamondbacks. They beat the Atlanta Braves by the score of 10-3. And a highlight of that is for the Arizona Diamondbacks, if I can get his Nolan Arenado. He had three runs and two hits, four RBIs. He hit two home runs. He hit 20. He's hit 20 home runs now, and I think that's the first time in 3 years that he's done that. But he's having a very nice season for Arizona. They're playing much better now. They're 66-58. Well, I always thought that Arenado was one of the best. Played with Colorado, then he went to St. Louis, and now he's been with the Arizona Diamondbacks. Let's see the other games, too. It was Boston over Pittsburgh, 4-0. Milwaukee, that Mazeroski pitching for Milwaukee. Man, he's outstanding as he beat the Dodgers 4-1. It was the Angels over the Royals, 1-0. And Texas, they beat the Athletics by the score of 5-3. So looking at the standings right now, In the American League, Tampa Bay 74-48 in the East. They're 6.5 ahead of the Yankees, 8.5 ahead of Boston. All of a sudden, Boston has kind of slowed down. They're 4-6 in their last 10. Toronto is only, what, about two games out of the playoff spot in their 61-64. Same thing with Baltimore. The Central, Chicago White Sox, they're 64-58, the only team with a winning record. They're 4.5 ahead of Detroit, Minnesota, and Cleveland, 5 games out, Kansas City, 15. In the West, Houston, 63-61 now. They're 2 games ahead of Texas, 5 ahead of Seattle. The Angels and the Athletics have to wait until next year. In the National League, Atlanta winning the East. They're 73-50, 7.5 ahead of Philadelphia. Miami now 2 games above 500, 10.5 out. Washington 14. And the Mets, as I said, have been playing much better than gradually catching up to Washington, and only 4.5 games behind them to try and get out of last place. And the Central, Milwaukee, 76-48. They're 4 games ahead of the Cubs. And St. Louis fighting for a playoff spot. They're 1 game above 500. And Cincinnati is 4 games under Pittsburgh as well. But still got a little time if they can put on a big winning streak. The Dodgers winning the West, 74-50. They're 8 games ahead of Arizona and San Diego. Then San Francisco and Colorado have to wait until next year. So let's look at if the playoffs started now anyway. Tampa Bay would be the number one seed in the American League. Chicago, the White Sox, the number two seed. Number three would be Houston. Then you got the Yankees, the Red Sox. You got Texas and Seattle. And man, there's a bunch of teams. Minnesota, even though they're 4 games under 500, they're only about a game or two or so out of a wild card spot. And the American League is pretty weak this year. In the National League, number one seed would be Milwaukee. Number two would be the Dodgers. And then number three, Atlanta. And then you got Philadelphia, Miami, the Cubs. And then you got Arizona, San Diego. You got a bunch of teams fighting for those final three wild card spots. So still some time, about 6 weeks or so left in the regular season. And we will have the Twins for you with Inside Twins at noon. Pregame at 12:30, first pitch will be shortly after 1 o'clock as the Twins will play that final series against the Phillies this afternoon. Painter pitching for Philadelphia, Kremer pitching for the Twins, who's 2-4 on the season. Let's look at the women's NBA. The Lynx just keep on going as they won their game over the Las Vegas Aces yesterday. Let's see what the final score was again. There it is. The Lynx, they go to 29-7. They beat Las Vegas 92-87. Other games, Liberty over the Sun 82-75, and the Mystics beat the Sparks 80-70. And right now the Lynx are the top team. They've clinched a playoff berth. They're 29-7, 3.5 ahead of Golden State. Las Vegas has also clinched a playoff spot at 24-12, they're 5 games out. Indiana with Caitlin Clark, they won 3 in a row. They're 22-12. They're coming on, too. So, and then, let's see. What's the C stand for? What's that stand for? They won the Conference Cup, as the New York Liberty did. That was way earlier in the season. So, playoffs will be starting pretty soon. About 7 games left in the regular season. And, yeah, should be some exciting playoffs for the women's NBA. I think that's about it. I think NASCAR is racing at Richmond as they get ready for their playoffs, too. So, but we will have Casino Speedway racing once again tonight at 6 o'clock. And next week's race once again will be on Saturday, and that will start at 6 o'clock. That's the Tri-State

0: late model special along with some super stock racing. And yeah, it should be fun. 6 o'clock next Saturday for racing. But tonight it will be 6 o'clock racing at Casino Speedway. They just had the track championship in Huron last night, so they're done for the season. So they're looking to try and have dirt track racing, stock car racing at the South Dakota State Fair next year. That would be the first time in about 20 years that they've had stock car racing at the state fair. So we'll see what happens for next year. 10:32 the time, it is 69 degrees.
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I forgot to do the Today in History for Sunday, August the 16th, day 228 of 2026, 137 days left in the year. 1987, people worldwide, they begin a two-day celebration of the Harmonic Convergence, which heralded what believers call the start of the new peer age of humankind. I forgot all about that. 1777, American forces won the Battle of Bennington in what was considered a turning point of the Revolutionary War. 1812, Detroit fell to the British and the Native American forces in the War of 1812. Back in 1861, President Abraham Lincoln, he issued the Proclamation 86, which prohibited the states of the Union from engaging in commercial trade with the states that were in rebellion, i.e., the Confederacy. 1896, gold was discovered in Canada's Yukon Territory, sparking the Klondike Fever, which would draw tens of thousands to the region in search of the fortune. 1948, baseball legend Babe Ruth. He died in New York at the age of 53. 1954, the first issue of Sports Illustrated was released. 1962, the Beatles. They fired their original drummer, Pete Best, replacing him with Ringo Starr. As I said before, back in 1977, Elvis Presley died at his Graceland estate in Memphis, Tennessee, at the age of 42. 41 years later, in 2018, the singer Aretha Franklin. She was known as the Queen of Soul. She died in Detroit at the age of 76. 1978, James Earl Ray, convicted assassin Dr. Martin Luther King Jr., told a Capitol Hill hearing that he did not commit the crime, saying that he had been set up by the mysterious mob called Raul. Let's see, back in 2014, Missouri Governor Jay Nixon, he declared a state of emergency and opposed a curfew in the St. Louis suburb of Ferguson, where police and protesters repeatedly clashed in the week after that black 18-year-old Michael Brown, who was shot to death by a white police officer. In 2020, lightning sparked the August Complex Wildlife in California, that wildfire, I should say, in California, more than 1,600 square miles, greater than the size of Rhode Island, would burn over the following 3 months. Who's got the birthdays today? The actor Julie Newmar is 93. Film director Bruce Beresford, 86. The actor Bob Balaban is 81. Ballerina Suzanne Farrell is 81. The actor Leslie Ann Warren is 80. The actor Reginald Vell Johnson is 74. Singer, author, TV personality Kathy Lee Gifford, she's 73. The singer J.T. Taylor from the band Kool and the Gang is 73. The movie director James Cameron, one of the best, he's 72. How about the singer-actor? Madonna, she's 68 today. Actor Angela Bassett, 68. Actor Timothy Hutton is 66. The actor Steve Carell is 64. He's on the show The Office. Country singer Emily Strayer from the Chicks, the Dixie Chicks, is 54. What else do we have here?

0: The singer Vanetta Carlton is 46. Country singer Danny Smyers from Danny and Shay is 39. U.S. Olympic gold medal swimmer Caleb Dressel is 30. Tennis player Jannik Sinner is 25 today. So there you go. If you have a birthday or anniversary today, happy birthday and happy anniversary to you. But let's see, Sunday, August the 16th, day 228 of 2026, 137 days left in the year. We do have the Grace Lutheran Worship Service coming up shortly after the 11 o'clock hour.
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Daytime highs approaching 78 today, under mainly sunny skies, winds out of the northwest, 8 to 15 miles an hour. Mainly clear skies again tonight, lows level off around 56. Chance of thunderstorms tomorrow, highs level off around 81, mainly clear. I'm meteorologist Derek Hite on Watertown Radio. Currently, it's 72 degrees.

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1: From ABC News, I'm Brian Clark. The acting secretary of the Navy said in his statement, "War is hell," and he also added that deployments are hard. That was his response to comments about conditions aboard the USS Abraham Lincoln. The aircraft carrier has not been in port for 9 months. Retired Admiral Mike Mullen, the former chair of the Joint Chiefs of Staff, tells ABC's This Week,
2: "It's significant and it's tough. Those deployments are very, very difficult. Historically, we've been able to typically go to a port to take a break, do maintenance, and then come back online, even back in Vietnam."
1: Senator Ruben Gallego of Arizona, a Democrat who served in the Marines in Iraq, says this reflects a lack of planning by the Trump administration.
3: "They were basically trying and hoping that this war would end up just like the war in Venezuela, and our men and women are now suffering the consequences of that."
1: A Trump family crypto business got clearance to start a bank.
4: The Trump-linked crypto venture World Liberty Trust has received conditional approval to establish a bank charter from a Trump-appointed national bank regulator. The move could allow the president's family to make more money from a growing part of the cryptocurrency market, and is the first time in U.S. history that a company owned by the sitting president's family has been granted bank status. There's outrage from Democrats. Ranking member of the Senate Banking Committee, Senator Elizabeth Warren, describing the decision as, quote, "the most brazen act of self-dealing our financial system has ever seen." Dave Packer, ABC News.
1: Hawaii remains under a tropical storm warning after Lala weakened into a tropical storm. There are over 133,000 power outages. One person was killed. Four others, including a four-year-old, were hurt in a shooting at a park in Lexington, Kentucky. Police Chief Lawrence Weather says they're looking for suspects.
5: If you know something, you know some people that are kind of like angry at each other or arguing back and forth, please let us know. Let somebody know.
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1: Authorities in California arrested two people following an investigation that uncovered more than 80 pounds of stolen mail from across the Bay Area. ABC's Tiffany Liu has the details.
8: The Sunnyvale Department of Public Safety was tipped off by the U.S. Postal Inspection Service. At one house, investigators say they found 100 pieces of stolen mail, burglary tools, and USPS mailbox locks. At a second house, they recovered more than 80 pounds of mail, tools, and suspected meth. Checks, credit cards, and other personal information were also found. The stolen mail was connected to dozens of community mailboxes in Sunnyvale, San Jose, Mountain View, Memphis, Sausalito, and Oakland.
1: A 19-year-old man's in custody after five people were shot on the campus of Virginia State University early Saturday. Julia Broberg is with affiliate WRIC.
9: Five people with gunshot wounds. Witnesses say groups of people were gathered in a parking lot near the quad annexes before the shooting. Student Miranda Mitchell was there at the time of the incident. She says she saw two groups of people interacting before things escalated.
10: I started running. I ran by Wyden Hall, and I ran to the back. I'm trying to look for my friends. I'm hiding behind a trash can.
9: Leaving cups and food behind as they fled. One victim is in critical condition, the other four sustaining non-life-threatening injuries.
1: Ginny Lou the Pug was crowned the world's ugliest dog at the 50th ugliest dog competition in Santa Rosa, California. I'm Brian Clark, AB.
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11: Here's your forecast from Watertown Radio and GoWatertown.net. Daytime highs approaching 78 today, under mainly sunny skies, winds out of the northwest, 8 to 15 miles an hour. Mainly clear skies again tonight, lows level off around 56. Chance of thunderstorms tomorrow, highs level off around 81, mainly clear. I'm meteorologist Derek Hite on Watertown Radio. Currently, it's 72 degrees.
12: Welcome to worship this morning. There is something weird going on with the screens. We got the brain trust up there just working on it. I don't know if we got a power surge or what, but one computer is not speaking to the other computer up there, which we have to have happen before it will speak to the screens. And so, it's a good thing we have paper. Huh. If you don't have a paper bulletin, would you let the folks who are passing them out know? So, Jerry, look around. If you don't have a paper bulletin, raise your hand so that Jerry or somebody can get them to you. All right? Okay. So, also, while I'm giving announcements, I need you to look up our first hymn, which is number 638. Hey, they got something up. One can hope. All right, Elena's up there. I'm going to let her do her magic for getting the whole thing going. Who knows? Maybe by the time I'm done with announcements, we'll have screens working. Because that's just the joy of all of this. Okay, so on to what's coming up. Next week is the big week that we are the congregation that does the community worship. And so that means next week there will not be worship in congregation here, but our worship will be out at the Foundation Park, which is on Kemp Street. Okay? And so you'll find us. And you need to bring lawn.

chairs, they say. So come on out next week to Kemp Street for the worship in the Foundation Park. Everybody got that? Make sure you tell people that this is also how that is happening next week. Okay, then a reminder, preschool open house. If folks are interested in coming, seeing what's going on, if you have kids that are interested in coming, that is. That's who this open house is for, like families with kids. And that will be the 27th of August from 5 to 6. So come meet teachers, come and see the room, hear a little bit more about curriculum, that kind of stuff. And the school year starts on September 8th. So, by the way, I see some people in the back fanning themselves. It's colder the farther down you get. Really, seriously, it is. If you're hot in the back, come sit in some of these front pews. It's cool down here. It is a weird sanctuary. It is just what it is. It's kind of like an amphitheater. And it is cool down here. So anyway, on to our announcements. Confirmation sign up and Wednesday and Sunday school sign ups need to be happening. And you'll see the little QR codes on both sides of your white insert for them. And so please make sure you do, so we know how many teachers we need and things like that. Then also coming up, Thrivent is having a special thing where they talk about how you can give to charities and how you can make the money that you have work for the charities you want and things like that. And so there, that is on Tuesday the 25th of August. There's more information about it on our seats and a QR code to get some more information. And if you want to know more about that, Travis Ronke can tell you some more about that. He's our Thrivent. Anything else I should tell them, Travis? Okay, yeah, if you aren't people who do QR codes, get a hold of Travis, he'll get you signed up. But I think it's will be a really helpful thing for people to know what are some options to be able to use what you have to give to churches and charities. All right, reminder too that Grandma's Attic Things, if you have things that you want to have for that, please make sure that you get them dropped off. So as we get into September, which is only like 2 weeks away, ugh, how can that be, right? As we get into September and into, you know, for the end of October is Nordfest. So we need to be able to get those things so we know what we have. And the mission for the month for July and August has been our Lutheran World Relief school kits and health kits. So please remember there's a list of all of them here. Speaking of kids and schools and things like that, the school at Watertown begins fairly soon. And so next Sunday, when we're out at the park, we're going to have a special blessing for all of the children, those from our congregation or any other places that come, and bless them as they go into their school year. So please, if you have kids, bring them or let them know that this is happening. Okay, how are we doing up there? Screen's still not working good? I think we must have gotten a power surge or something. Yeah, they're all nodding. It has to have been that all of a sudden something isn't working. And of course, our beloved Wyatt isn't here this week. Maybe it just doesn't like us and it only loves him. I don't know, because usually he is the guy who knows what's going on for all of that. Oh, one special one. The flowers that are up here are given in honor of the 50th birthday for Ryan Diller. And Ryan is our volunteer and worker extraordinaire. I mean, you guys have no idea how many things he does in the church. Woo-hoo! I see arms up there. We have a screen. All right. So we want to just make sure you say happy birthday. His birthday was actually on the 13th. So, but happy birthday in honor of that. And the radio broadcast comes from the Schmeling Radio Fund, which is a wonderful fund that was made so that, you know, people in generations after the Schmelings are gone can still hear on the radio the worship from Grace. Just

a side note or a personal one, on the 13th of August, I will have been back for one whole year. So that was kind of exciting to say I've finished off the first year back. So, well, you see, I didn't do that so you'd clap for me, but it's really nice. Did I miss, I have one more prayer concern to add, but did I miss any other announcements? Did I get everything we need? Yeah? All right. So add to the prayers that we have there, Charlotte Ritz, and that she has been put on hospice. Her family has asked that we keep her especially in our prayers. Uh-oh. We lost our screens. We're back onto Google. So we're going to just start. Rise as you're able. We will begin with our opening hymn, Blessed Assurance. It's number 638 in our red hymnals. 638.

You can all be seated, but don't put your red hymnals away. Oh, we have it. Are we going? Can we go on to through? We'll get to the, we need to be at confession and forgiveness. All right. I was going this close to making you look it up in the book. So we're keeping it out just in case. This is how the day is going. So we continue then with our confession and forgiveness as we gather in the name of the Father and of the Son and of the Holy Spirit. Amen. Almighty God, to whom all hearts are open, all desires known, and from whom no secrets are hid, cleanse the thoughts of our hearts by the inspiration of your Holy Spirit, that we may perfectly love you and worthily magnify your holy name, through Jesus Christ, Lord. Amen. Let us confess our sin in the presence of God and of one another. Most merciful God, we confess that we are captive to sin and cannot free ourselves. We have sinned against you in thought, word, and deed, by what we have done and by what we have left undone. We have not loved you with our whole heart. We have not loved our neighbors as ourselves. For the sake of your Son, Jesus Christ, have mercy.

0: mercy on us. Forgive us, renew us, and lead us, so that we may delight in your will and walk in your ways to the glory of your holy name. Amen. In the mercy of Almighty God, Jesus Christ was given to die for us, and for his sake, God forgives us all our sins. As a called and ordained minister of the Church of Christ, and by his authority, I therefore declare to you the entire forgiveness of all of your sins in the name of the Father and of the Son and of the Holy Spirit. Amen. We now have the readings of our lessons.
1: The first reading is from Isaiah 56, verse 1 and 6 through 8. And a little explanation. The prophet calls upon Israel to do justice in view of God's imminent intervention to save. Righteousness and obedience define who belongs to the Israelite community, not race, nationality, or any other category. The reading. Thus says the Lord, maintain justice and do what is right, for soon my salvation will come and my deliverance be revealed. And the foreigners who join themselves to the Lord, to minister to him, to love the name of the Lord, and to be his servants, all who keep the Sabbath and do not profane it and hold fast my covenant, these I will bring to my holy mountain and make them joyful in my house of prayer. Their burnt offerings and their sacrifices will be accepted on my altar. For my house shall be called a house of prayer for all peoples. Thus says the Lord God, who gathers the outcasts of Israel. I will gather others to them besides those already gathered. Please join in the responsive reading of Psalm 67. May God be merciful to us and bless us. May the light of God's face shine upon us. Let the peoples praise you, O God. Let all the peoples praise you. Let the peoples praise you, O God. Let all the peoples praise you. May God give us blessing, and may all the ends of the earth stand in awe. The second reading is from Romans 11, verses 1 and 2 and 29 through 32. Another little explanation. God has not rejected Israel. Rather, the call and gifts of God are irrevocable. Now, irrevocable means they can never be withdrawn, and God will never go back on his promises. So I'm going to read that sentence again. Rather, the call and gifts of God are irrevocable. So that, while all have been disobedient, God has mercy upon all. The reading. Paul writes to the church in Rome, I ask then, has God rejected his people? By no means. I myself am an Israelite, a descendant of Abraham, a member of the tribe of Benjamin. God has not rejected his people whom he foreknew. For the gifts and the calling of God are irrevocable. Just as you were once disobedient to God, but have now received mercy because of their disobedience, so also they have now been disobedient in order that, by the mercy shown to you, they also may now receive mercy. For God has imprisoned all in disobedience, so that he may be merciful to all. Word of God, word of life.

please rise as you are able. The Holy Gospel according to Matthew. Glory to you, O Lord. Jesus called the crowd to him and said to them, "Listen and understand. It is not what goes into the mouth that defiles a person, but what comes out of the mouth that defiles." Then the disciples approached and said to him, "Do you know that the Pharisees took offense when you heard what they heard what you said?" And he answered, "Every plant that my heavenly Father has not planted will be uprooted." "Let them alone. They are blind guides of the blind. And if one blind person guides another, both will fall into a pit." But Peter said to him, "Explain this parable to us." Then he said, "Are you still without understanding? Do you not see that whatever goes into the mouth enters the stomach and goes out into the sewer? But what comes out of the mouth proceeds from the heart, and this is what defiles. For out of the heart comes evil, intention, murder, adultery, sexual immorality, theft, false witness, slander. These are what defiles a person. But to eat with unwashed hands does not defile." Jesus left that place and went away to the district of Tyre and Sidon. Just then a Canaanite woman from that region came out and started shouting, "Have mercy on me, Lord, Son of David. My daughter is tormented by a demon." But he did not answer her at all. And his disciples came and urged him, saying, "Send her away, for she keeps shouting after us." He answered, "I was sent only to the lost sheep of the house of Israel." But she came and knelt down before him, saying, "Lord, help me." And he answered, "It is not fair to take the child's food and throw it to the dogs." She said, "Yes, Lord, yet even the dogs eat the crumbs that fall from their master's table." Then Jesus answered her, "Woman, great is your faith. Let it be done for you as you wish." And her daughter was healed from that moment. The Gospel of our Lord. Praise to you, O Christ. You may all be seated. Okay. I got to grab my visual effect here quick. So, it's the time of year of harvesting gardens, right? If any of you are gardeners, you know, if you planted and you thought you were going to have a little, often you have much of something. And if you're a person who came from a household like me, having much of something usually means it's time for you to start canning, right? We can things in my house, and so it's either things we use again in the fall and winter, or things we give away to other people if they are in need, things like that. So when I'm canning things like a bunch of tomatoes or a bunch of apples to make apple pie later or filling or something, I need a big pot. This is my big pot. I have had this big pot for like 30 years. It's an old big pot. But I always had one trouble. The spoon. Every single spoon I had for this big pot was too short, right? And so when I would mix the big pot, I would get a handful of whatever I was mixing up eventually. And no matter what I bought, it seemed like they were always too short. It was so frustrating at this time of year. Well, I was watching a YouTube thing on a lady who was canning and feeding a lot of people. And she had this longer necked spoon. And she used it on a long, big pot like this. And she said on the end, "If you want a spoon like this, here's the link." Ha ha, I thought, I got it, right? And so I went to the link and I looked. And you know, they looked an awful lot like this, all of the spoons did, but a little longer handle. And so I'm like, well, will a large be? Oh, you know, it's an awful big. I better get an extra large. Maybe I should get an extra large, extra long, right? So I'm gonna have a spoon.
spoon. And I ordered it. And I didn't think anything of it. And a couple weeks later, along came a package from Amazon. It was about this tall and about this square. And I looked at Michael and said, "What did you order?" And Michael looked at me and said, "What did you order?" And I opened it up and I started to laugh because I had a spoon. Just for videos, the regular spoon and the spoon that I ordered. So I have not yet figured out what I'm going to do with my spoon. You know, I could go out and do a cauldron out in the backyard, maybe. And they were handmade, so you can't send it back. So I have a spoon. So, yeah, it's not going to work in here very well, is it? Details matter. I went back and I thought, how did I miss what was going to happen with this spoon? And in a little tiny print was the height it was going to be in centimeters. Okay, even if I'd seen that, I am an old American person who doesn't get centimeters. I'd have had to do math, which is not my high point. So this is how it happened. That detail was not seen, and I got a mega spoon. Details matter, right? In a lot of things in life. And they really matter in our gospel lesson today. You know, the part I'm preaching on, there were two halves of this lesson. The first half about what you put in your stomach and stuff. That isn't the part that the detail is needed. It's the second half of this gospel that is very, very controversial. It's the part where Jesus goes to really what is a foreign land, a place where people who weren't Jewish live. And then when a woman who's from that land and place talks to him, recognizes who he is and asks for help, he calls her a name. Now, when I was in seminary, the seminary professor stood up there and he was talking about Greek and Hebrew and Aramaic and trying to get through and around the name that Jesus calls this woman. Because it's very, very hard for us to think that the Lord of life, love came down, called a woman a female dog. In our language, we know what the word for female dog is. Let me just tell you, it starts with a B, and it's a very not nice word to call a woman. Right? And I remember there's a lady in my seminary class going, "Jesus called her what?" Right? And so he's trying to say, now listen, he is a man who lives in this time, and this was the word that they would have used. Anyone who wasn't Jewish was a dog. Yes, it's an insult, but she wasn't a Jewish person, and going on and on. And this one young man crosses his arms and goes, "Dude, you're not making it better. You're not going to," you know. And then he says, well, in some later or different, we're not sure when, transcripts, it's sometimes a female puppy. And we're all like, oh, like that's better, a child of a dog. And so you're stuck with this thing. And what does it mean? And why is it in the Bible if Jesus said it anyway? Wouldn't you have taken this out? I certainly would have. Like, it doesn't put our Savior in a good light to me. But our professor gave us some thoughts on this. What he said was this. At this point, the beginning, when he's really starting to stir things up in his ministry, Jesus is starting, and after this point, something changes. So, after this event with this woman, who he eventually sees not as a dog, as a person, after this event, Jesus talks about coming for the world and not just the people of God. So what happens here changes things. So the question that he asked us to think about was this.

He said, was Jesus born as a baby, right? Fully formed. Was he like born knowing everything? We're like, of course he wasn't. If he was born like that, people would have written it down, right? He was born like a normal baby. He had to learn all the normal things. He had to grow, you know, all those things. So our professor said, could this be one of two things? Either Jesus learned something that day from God and this woman because he was still learning to be who God was calling him to be, which really sets some people off because they're like, Jesus is perfect. Jesus is the non-sinner. Jesus is, you know. Or Jesus knew what he was saying was wrong and he was trying to teach his followers a lesson about it. So we were to look up and try to figure out which one we thought it was in this, because to make sense of what Jesus is doing. Well, what I came down on is there are times that Jesus does say things, but usually in this, especially in Matthew, when he does it, he'll say, Jesus said this to teach them this, or Jesus said this knowing that they were thinking this, right? It says that often, but it doesn't say that here. Here it just says, Jesus looked at her and he said this. And she still had faith, and he changed his mind. So, we don't know for sure which the answer is, but we know one thing, that the details of this story matters. And here's the detail that matters, is that after Jesus met this woman, something was changed. Jesus' ministry went from being for the people of Israel to being for the world because of a persistent woman who would not give up, and God making the challenge real. Details matter. So may you, as you go in your life, listen for the details, and may we hear God's in this story. Jesus wants and is for everyone, even the people we don't understand, even the people that aren't from here, even the people we don't like. Let's listen to the details. In Jesus' name, amen. All right. So, hymn of the day. I wanted to walk as a child of the light.

I invite you all to rise now and join me. Ooh, we got a ring there. Okay. Join me in professing our faith in the words of our Apostles' Creed. I believe in God, the Father Almighty, creator of heaven and earth. I believe in Jesus Christ, his only Son, our Lord. He was conceived by the power of the Holy Spirit and born of the Virgin Mary. He suffered under Pontius Pilate, was crucified, died, and was buried. He descended into hell. On the third day, he rose again. He ascended into heaven and is seated at the right hand of the Father. He will come again to judge the living and the dead. I believe in the Holy Spirit, the Holy Catholic Church, the communion of saints, the forgiveness of sins, the resurrection of the body, and the life everlasting. Amen. The peace of the Lord be with you always. I invite you now to share the peace of Christ as you are able. And when we are done, I don't want to rush you, there's still some people shaking hands. When we're done, you can be seated. And we will receive our tithes and our offerings to our God. We still haven't gotten our Venmo thing back together, but the QR code that is up there, and I think it's in our bulletins, oh, it's on the announcements page of our bulletins too, is for an online giving, if you would like to do it that way as well. And so, oh, that was the other thing I was going to tell everybody. Man, so many things. I was like, what was I doing during the offering? See, I got all shook up at the beginning, and the whole thing has been shook up since. Well, just a reminder, too, that as school is coming up, if you want to give items to, like, the children who go here, not just the children for Lutheran World Relief, you are welcome to do so. You may see out by our pantry thing that there have been backpacks that have been set out, and we've had several taken and moved through. The ones that are set out are people who have looked through and done like first and second grade and things like that. But if you don't want to go through all that effort, you are welcome just to bring either backpacks or to bring just some things, but just let us know that they are for the school kids here and not the school kids for Lutheran World Relief, because we can get confused about which goes where. And we will gladly have things put out for you. There are so many folks that are, you know, really on the edge and hurting right now. And think, if you look at how expensive a backpack full of stuff for one child can be. Think about some of those have a lot of kids to have to do backpacks for, or trying to help their neighbors or things like that. So if you want to, I wanted you to know that that was also an option. Now please rise as you are able, and we will sing our offering song.

We continue then with prayers for all of God's people. Gracious God, we thank you that we may learn through your word, that we may sometimes wrestle with what we hear, and that we may know

your love through all that you have done. Lord, in your mercy, hear our prayer. We pray for all of God's created world. We pray for those who are in fields of harvest. We pray for safety for all the farmers that work and for all who work out in the heat especially. We pray for peace in our world. We lift up those who are refugees and who are afraid and ask for a time in you that all peace may come. Lord, in your mercy, hear our prayer. We pray for people who have been victims of natural disasters, especially those around Europe and our own country who have suffered from fires. We pray for those in our own country who have been victims of gun violence this week and as their schools have begun. We pray for all of our leaders, that they may know your wisdom, feel your care and grace, and be led in you. Lord, in your mercy, hear our prayer. We pray for our own communities, lifting up for your healing and your love, Charlotte, Rory, Sam, Ron, Amanda, Arvid, Maria, Joseph, Victor, Deb, Jack, Diana, Shirley, Sylvia, Heather, Bill, Reese, Roy, Shannon, Dennis, Greg, Lynn, Kaisley, Chad, Jan, Linda, and Alan. Lord, in your mercy, hear our prayer. We pray for all those who serve for us, the first responders and police, all who serve in the service away from people they love and in danger. We especially lift up Airman Dustin in our prayers and the safety for him and all our young men and women. Lord, in your mercy, hear our prayer. We pray for all who are grieving this week. Especially, we remember this week the families of those funerals that we had. We pray that all may know that they are held in your hands, Conda and all that we love. Lord, in your mercy, hear our prayer. For these things and all we need, we pray in our Savior Jesus Christ's holy name. Amen. Lord, remember us in your kingdom and teach us to pray. Our Father, who art in heaven, hallowed be thy name. Thy kingdom come, thy will be done, on earth as it is in heaven. Give us this day our daily bread, and forgive us our trespasses, as we forgive those who trespass against us. And lead us not into temptation, but deliver us from evil. For thine is the kingdom and the power and the glory forever and ever. Amen. Now you may be seated. Oh, there's our Lord's Prayer there. Keep going. And now, may God, the source of every good, bless you and give you success in your work so that you may receive the joy of his gifts and praise his name now and forever. Amen. And a special thank you to Elena for going up and fixing the screens. We really do appreciate you when you show up and leave, do all this stuff. So two thumbs up for you. Our sending song then is, O Master, Let Me Walk With You.

One other special word of thanks. Thank you, AJ, for coming and playing for us. We do really appreciate you when you come. So, yay. Go in peace and serve the Lord. Ooh.

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1: It's time to check in with your Minnesota Twins. 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Welcome to Inside Twins.
2: The show is Inside Twins. A happy Sunday, everybody. Chris Atterbury alongside General Manager Jeremy Zoll. I think he's got a fancier title than that, but we're going old school here today. Jay-Z, we are just off the Champions Club. People enjoying a lovely Sunday brunch in advance of the Twins and the Phillies. Always great to have you in studio. And let's talk first about Thursday. I don't want to dwell on it too much because we've got other topics to hit. But it's a once-in-a-lifetime deal and is worthy of some discussion. How was your experience at Field of Dreams, and what were some of the personal things, game aside, you were able to take out of it?
3: Had a great time. Really glad our organization got to take part in that. I know it was a number of years in the making to have that become a reality, and thought it was a really cool experience. Major League Baseball did a great job. The new stadium facility, all that seems like it's in a great spot, and to get to roam around the movie site and, you know, mingle with our players, Phillies front office as a whole part of that was really cool. My parents came in for the game too, so special to get to spend that time with them.
2: Did your dad give you any grief because your counterpart allowed his dad to manage the game and you just allowed your dad to watch the game?
3: That did not come up, but I think it's a pretty fair point. That's... that I'm glad that he did not give me a hard time with that.
2: When something like this happens, they call it these jewel events, whether it be Mexico, Williamsport, London through the years. What is your role as head of a baseball ops department in that? Does that come through the business side and then you're just like, hey, you're going here? Or do you have say or part of those conversations?
3: I didn't have a ton of say in this over the last few years. I know something Dave St. Peter had worked hard on over the last number of years. So I think it's typically at the club president or ownership level along the way. So my role of late was just making sure Mike Herman's head didn't fall off as he was trying to sort through all the logistics and work through all that. But to make the event happen, that's happening much more on the club president business side.
2: Well, it was an amazing event. Again, certainly hopeful that the Twins can participate in some of these other jewel events moving forward, because I think fans, players, organization, it was, like we said, a once-in-a-lifetime situation. Now we get down to brass tacks. We got 38-ish games to go here, right in the thick of a big old cluster for the American League postseason berth. Not playing your best baseball right now with the rotation. Obviously, Dean Kramer goes today. Great addition. And timely, because Joe ends up on the IL, and you certainly needed to kind of steel yourself for a possibility that you would lose a guy. Starting with Joe, where is he? Is he throwing? What's going on with the glute?
3: Yeah, Joe's been playing catch over this past week. I feel like he's made some really good progress in the last few days, and we're still working on finalizing kind of the next phase of this, but optimistic he'll be able to get off the mound in some type of bullpen fashion for this upcoming week, and that'll help inform kind of next steps from there.
2: What you did accomplish at the deadline, not only Kramer, but obviously with Hoffman and you, Tommy Nance before that, shortens the game up. So you're not leaning as heavily on a rotation, and your rotation had been stout through the bulk of the year. They're in this rough patch, though, with the early runs. And so even though the bullpen guys are there and ready to be deployed, harder to play that style of baseball when you're chasing early in the game.
3: Yeah, absolutely. It's definitely stood out over this last 10, 14 days, whatever it's been, with a lot of early runs and the offense having to work to come back. And in a lot of games, they have at least come back to some extent or all the way back to make it interesting. But we've been going pretty deep under the hood to try to figure out if there's anything else we can be doing to get us back on track, or if it's just one of those rough patches. Optimistic that we'll come out of that and then be able to take advantage of a bullpen that candidly has been, performing at like a top five bullpen over the last month to 6 weeks, and want to be able to take advantage of that.
2: Yeah, the offense gets a lot of the glory for the comeback wins, but they don't happen if the bullpen doesn't draw a hard line in the sand there in the middle innings and allow the team to come back late. They've been very, very good. Connor Prelip, innings-wise, obviously uncharted territory. I think one of the stories of the year has been not only your pitching group's ability to put a plan together to steal days here and there and to keep him fresh, but his ability to be unaffected by that. Some guys, well, you get him out of a routine, and it's a different guy. He's gone 11 days, 8 days. Okay, now it's a regular turn, and he's been outstanding. The stuff still plays. We saw it yesterday. I know, obviously, he lost command late in his outing. But where is he, and do you guys, big picture, have a red line that you've drawn in terms of where he will not cross, or is it based on – how the stuff looks.
3: Yeah, we do not have a red line. We're going to keep just evaluating it kind of week to week over the next stretch. As you noted, we've been working hard to get him the extra days along the way. I think we've created, or Connor and Pete Mackey and others have created a new routine off of, you know, what this all looks like. And, yeah, while some guys really just want to pitch on day 5 or 6 every time, he knows what it looks like if he's pitching on day 9 or and how to keep his bullpens going. So I think the stuff, you know, we were talking about just earlier before I came over here, stuff still looks excellent right now. He's been recovering well. Obviously, he was, you know, one out away from, you know, a much more effective start yesterday, regardless of kind of where that came. And we'll keep an eye on it, but going to keep moving forward with this for the next bit and see how it goes.
2: All right, and we're looking again, like we said, about 6-7 weeks of games left. If you need help again, and leave Joe out of the equation for now and hope that he's back in the mix and that just adds to the depth, are there guys down below who you feel you have that can help? I know you just went out and added a Germán Márquez who has a track record, reclamation project opportunity. Are there guys that can help?
3: Yeah, Márquez, he's going to start today for the Saints, so he had been moved into kind of a swing role with the Padres at the end of his time there, so we're going to work on getting him stretched back out for a couple outings to provide some veteran depth. Kendry Rojas has gone 4 and 50-something pitches each of his last two. We're going to keep him stretched and maybe tack on a little bit more to his pitch count over this next bit to keep him as a viable option, and then working on restretching Jack Anderson, who had gotten shortened up and filled in admirably in the relief role, but we're going to getting him stretched back out because often it's not even just having one guy. If it falls on the wrong day where they just pitched and the need arises the day after, you got to give yourself some different options.
2: You say that over the next 6-7 weeks, there will be a time when you need that, right? That's inevitably that's going to happen.
3: It really feels that way, and you know, when we acquired Kramer, we didn't know that Joe was going to end up on the IL soon, but trying to learn lessons from previous deadlines where, you know, that happened a few years ago too, and wanted to make sure that we had the right reinforcement. So certainly glad we made that move. Dean's been awesome these first two outings and looking forward to seeing him build on that. And, you know, the odds that we have no other issues between now and the end of the season seem quite low. So, you know, want to be prepared for everything.
2: Very well said. That's Jeremy Zoll. When we come back, we'll turn our focus to the offense, and we'll talk a little bit about what Kalen Culpepper, Luke Keyshaw, and others have been up to. Jeremy Zoll is our guest. Our show is Inside Twins, and we'll be back with more in a moment right here on your home for Twins baseball. KWAT, your information station in eastern South Dakota.
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5: Here's your forecast from Watertown Radio and GoWatertown.net. Daytime highs approaching 78 today, under mainly sunny skies, winds out of the northwest, 8 to 15 miles an hour. Mainly clear skies again tonight, lows level off around 56. Chance of thunderstorms tomorrow, highs level off around 81, mainly clear. I'm meteorologist Derek Hite on Watertown Radio. Right now, 73.
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2: These have remained, Jay-Z. They just haven't come to fruition.
3: Yeah, absolutely. The last couple days it was a little less than, you know, maybe in that Baltimore series in the game that didn't go our way, but still have certainly had some chances with the bases loaded, and, you know, it always feels like, you know, man, one hit away there would have changed the complexion of the game. Overall, this year the group has done a phenomenal job with runners in scoring position, and it's one of those fickle stats game to game that, again, one or two hits go a different way, one or two plate appearances go a different way, totally changes it, but I think it's been a big part of the group's resilience and success and ability to come back in games, and, you know, still feel like the offense is in a good spot, all told here.
2: A part of your offense now is Kalen Culpepper, and obviously great kid, big tools, big smart, great energy. He's a great kid to have around. Why now? Why did you feel this was a time where he was ready to help this club win? And what have you liked and what have you seen in his continued development? Because it's not like he's anywhere close to a finished product. Nobody is. And you know the development is going to continue.
3: Yeah, Kalen was really close to earning a call-up, you know, back in late June when he was swinging it really well and unfortunately went down with his own glute issue. Not sure what's going on in the organization with multiple glute issues of late, but, you know, we wanted to make sure he got back healthy. And as we, you know, assessed a wide range of things, what was best for Kalen's development, the ability to continue his development at the big league level. He's made huge strides at AAA, at shortstop this year defensively. You know, how are those going to translate to big league level? Having him on the major league roster frees up Ryan Kreidler to move around the field and give some other guys days off against lefties, allows him to float out to the outfield, and allows Kalen to take on a bunch of at-bats where we think he has real offensive upside. So, you know, we worked through a range of factors and just enough things. Once he was back healthy, we're pointing in that direction to give him a shot, and saw some really good swings yesterday and the other day, so looking forward to seeing him build on that.
2: Well, and that's the thing, right? It's going to be a transition. Not everybody's Joshua Baez who comes up and hits three homers in his first game. Kalen only hit one in his first major league game, but to me, a lot of swing and miss, and then suddenly you start seeing him take some pitches maybe that he swung at over the first week and make some of that good contact. When you dream on Kalen Culpepper, what does he look like as an offensive player in the big leagues?
3: Yeah, we know that, you know, part of Kalen's developmental plan has been trying to get him to make better swing decisions and reduce his chase, particularly against right-handed pitching. And he's shown those strides in AAA, but we know it's going to be a continued adjustment at the big league level, just knowing how big the gap is. We talk about that a lot on this show, the gap between AAA and the big league. So not expecting him to be, you know, a particularly high walk rate guy. Think his strikeout rate should settle into average or maybe a tick below average, but his ability to hit for extra bases and home run power while playing, you know, a premium position, it's a really nice package.
2: Luke Heschall last year.

0: took the league offensively by storm, on base a ton, started slowly, but he has quietly built a really nice year offensively. He moved to the outfield in the process, and we started the year, all these left-handed outfield at-bats, where are we going to play them all? Now he's a right-handed outfield guy that you can't get out of the lineup. Today he's going to start against a righty with Rodenstein on the bench. He's kind of, with his offense, forced his way into being more than a platoon guy out there.
1: Yeah, absolutely. Keech has been swinging it really well for a while. I think it's getting kind of watered down in the overall numbers. If you look at, you know, from sometime in late May till now, he's top four or five or six, something like that, in on-base percentage. The walks and strikeouts are in a really good spot. He's walking a lot. He's not striking out. And we're starting to see that extra base power that we weren't seeing early in the year come into play, whether that's home runs or a lot more doubles. And I think we're seeing a lot more of those high-quality over these last few months that we saw last year. So I feel like he's really settled in and put himself in a good spot.
0: Obviously, work in progress defensively, good instincts, great athlete, hard worker. That can come from the broad scope, because you got to look through trifocals in your role. You got to look at today. You got to look at next month. You got to look at 5 years down the road. Is he permanently now, in your mind, on your organizational chart, an outfield guy?
1: Yeah, permanent's probably like a little bit of a tricky word, just especially if we acknowledge, you know, how many defensive positional changes we've made around the whole team this year. But you know, and even in that Cleveland series, he ended up at second base late in the game. So, you know, but I think the idea that he is a primary outfielder, getting the lion's share of his work out there and working to really improve his craft out there, that's what we see as the plan for short, medium, and long term at this point. And we'll figure out how the versatility keeps getting factored in. But for, you know, he hadn't done it a ton in the minor leagues, and for him to be able to pick up right field on the fly, especially with such limited time this year in spring training, is a testament to his commitment to being as good as he can.
0: And then how does that affect the path for some of your minor league guys? I know you get hit with this one all the time with Walker, with Emma playing again healthy. Now you've got another guy who's putting a major big league numbers offensively in your outfield. Does that give them a little longer runway?
1: Yeah, I think when we're talking about, you know, reasons to call up Culpepper, I think, you know, there's like the two different factors at a high level. One is, what is the opportunity that exists on the major league team? And don't want to call up our top prospects if they're not going to have everyday at-bats, because I don't think that's particularly helpful for their development. So what is the opportunity, and are they playing well enough to force the issue? And, you know, it's great to have Emma back. We'll see how this next stretch goes. He's settling back in, but he had been playing great in April and May before he went down with the thumb surgery. And Walker continues to make strides. He's still super young. He was pushed really aggressively to AAA last year to put himself in this. He missed some time with the shoulder, but we're really encouraged with everything we're seeing there, and he's putting himself in a great spot, but also want to acknowledge that there's still things he can keep doing to put himself in the best spot possible for when the time is right.
0: Yeah, the game kind of tends to open the windows when the time is there. You mentioned positional versatility. That's a buzzword. We've moved everybody around all year long, and obviously there's a major value in having guys who can play different spots. Would Shelty love to have some of those guys, as they move, just plant a flag and play so dang well that's just it? Now we know who's playing here on a daily basis?
1: I think that sounds nice, like, on a theoretical level. And we've been on the fortunate side this year, knock on wood, from a position player health perspective. Obviously, Buck has dealt with some stuff, but you look at a lot of the other spots on the field, and the group has been more healthy than not. I think it sounds nice when you can just say, well, I know my lineup and it is what it is. But when there's one injury or one player starts to struggle, and you want to be able to, you know, make sure you're doing everything you can short and medium term to optimize those things, having that versatility is really helpful. So, for example, Royce Lewis's ability to go to second, even go back to third base if needed, if something happened along the way, there's a lot of value in that, as opposed to just saying, here's our nine and we're going to roll.
0: Phillies, case in point, right? They had their nine. And then they got Luis Arraez, and their nine shifted to some different spots, but same dudes. Like, it was
1: exactly
0: the same
1: exactly
0: dudes playing on a daily basis. All right, that's Jeremy Zoll. We're going to take a break when we come back. Got a few more topics to cover before we get to our pregame lineup card, and then on to first pitch between the Twins and the Phillies. That's all coming up. It's a big day of baseball. Glad to have you with us right here on your home for Twins baseball. KWAT, your home for news, weather, sports, ag, and the Minnesota Twins.
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2: Here's your forecast from Watertown Radio and GoWatertown.net. Highs level off around 78 this afternoon under mainly sunny skies, northwest winds 10 to 15 miles per hour. Lows dip down to about 56 tonight, mainly clear. Chance for storms tomorrow. Highs level off around 81, mainly clear skies. I'm meteorologist Mandy Thaluber on Watertown Radio. Right now, 73.
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5: Final segment here on Inside Twins. Chris Atterbury, Jeremy Zoll, alongside the brunch crowd here in the Champions Club. Going to be a beautiful Sunday for baseball. The Twins with Dean Kramer on the mound against Andrew Painter and the Phillies. And for those who remember, March of 2023, Painter, at the time the top prospect in all of baseball, pitched at Fort Myers in a spring training game and came off the mound after a couple innings and unfortunately ended up having to have Tommy John a little bit after that. So he's finally in the big leagues and we feel good for him. Hopefully the Twins can get after the big righty here today. Jay-Z, question popped up for Danny and I, and maybe you're the man to answer it. The check swing technology they've been checking on in the minor leagues, what are you hearing? Are you getting results? Have the Saints been a part of any of these games with the technology now where you can challenge a check swing or check one?
6: Yeah, it's something that they are using. Well, they were testing it in the Florida State League last year, and that has continued, and then they've split up the rules this year in AAA and first half and second half and having the PCL stadiums and not in the International League stadiums. But as you may be aware, there's also like interleague games happening with AAA this year, like when the Saints went to Vegas as an example. So anyways, the check swing rule, you know, going all the way out to 45 degrees would, if you haven't seen it, it will feel like a massive difference relative to see at how we think about check swings at the major league level right now. You can go a lot further in your swing than what is allowed now. So, you know, and Major League Baseball has showed us at different meetings like what a check swing used to be in like the 70s, and guys were taking near full swings and then pulling the bat back, and it was like, nope, they didn't go. So they're not going all the way that far, but when I you know, I've seen a lot more of the Florida State League games where it's been in play, and it feels like nothing is a swing. So it'll be interesting if they iterate off of exactly where that line should be, or as they think about ways to combat the rise in pitching and how hard it is to hit, if that's something they're comfortable with. But It would be a pretty significant shift.
5: Is this moving on track to become something that is adopted fairly soon by the major leagues?
6: If you use the general, thesis that everything else that has been tested for a decent amount of time in the minor leagues eventually makes it to the major leagues, maybe with some tweaks, I think there's probably some merit to assuming that would be true, but I don't have any like inside information on that it feels like for sure imminent or what a timeline might be.
5: So maybe a spring training where we have it, and then we eventually work our way into that, and there'd be one less argument to have. Now, if they could just decide you can actually look at things on video that happen inside of the bases, maybe we could finally get that one cleared up as well. We're in an interesting point about like 6-7 weeks of the season left. You're in this cluster of teams in the wild card. You're certainly part of a busy race in the American League Central. Do you look from your vantage point at games back? Are you looking at, well, we're still 400-500, we need to get there first, or are you just looking, let's win today?
6: Yeah, I think at the end of the day, like if we take care of business, you know, over this next stretch, then it's not really going to matter. It's, you know, there's enough of a cluster of teams, and we have enough games against teams that we're competing with that I think it will take care of itself. I heard Clayton McCullough talking about this on MLB the other day, the idea that no one's scoreboard watching, he acknowledged is ridiculous. So obviously you're paying attention to it all, and but there's in any given day, it's like, who are we rooting for in this game and what's going on? So, we're right in the thick of it. The more we win, the more it's just going to take care of itself, and, you know, doing everything we can to put the team in a spot to take advantage of that.
5: That's the hardest part, is to know what scores to be watching. There's so many involved. Yesterday, John comes on a break and talks about Toronto and Baltimore being right in the thick of it, and you're like, wait, Toronto and Baltimore? I didn't even realize they were still playing. So it is very, very confusing. All right, so you got to keep winning. Not going to be Phillies. Atlanta's an outstanding team. San Diego's a great team. Twins have been putrid against the National League for about 5 years in a row now. I can't figure out any rhyme or reason to that. Can you? I mean, the leagues, everyone plays everyone. They don't have a DH. There's no rule change now. Is it just an oddity?
6: Yeah, I don't have a good reason for the last, 5 years. This year specifically, the AL as a league has really struggled against the National League. So, how has that happened is, a different question along the way. But we're not alone, at least this year. But I don't really have a good explanation for you on what's happening there.
5: All right, well, let's get after the Phillies, and then you've got Atlanta, and then it's on to San Diego. And hopefully we get as Joe Ryan's health is concerned, and certainly great to have Buck back.
6: And after that, the not Oakland A's.
5: The not Oakland. We're going to call them the West Sacramento Tenants.
6: There you go.
5: At not Sutter Health Park.
6: There you go.
5: As long as you're discussing it from the A's perspective. You had to just jab me.
6: Had to get
5: just
6: one in.
5: Always got to get one in.
6: Didn't want to miss.
5: All right, well, next time let your dad manage the game, all right? Next time, man, let him manage. Jeremy Zoll is our guest. Our show is Inside Twins. Always great to have Jay-Z here in studio. He's got all sorts of business to take care of on the baseball side. We've got a pregame show to get to. John Vitas is standing by right now on your home for Twins baseball.
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17: On a gorgeous Sunday afternoon here in the Twin Cities, your Minnesota Twins try and get back on track today against the Philadelphia Phillies. We hope you're enjoying your weekend, everyone. This is the Menards pregame lineup card. I'm John Vitas. Chris and Danny will be with me in just a minute. Just perfect conditions, temperatures in the 70s for first pitch today as the Twins try and flip the script in a series in which they've been outscored 16-2. It's the best two-game run margin for the Phillies since June. Let's take a look at yesterday's game in our Twins Rewind. It was a hard-throwing lefty matchup of Connor Prelip and Jesus Luzardo with the Twins trying to level the series. The Phillies loaded the bases with nobody out after an Alec Boehm double in the second inning, but Prelip wiggled out of the jam with just one run. And 1-0 Phillies was the count until the fifth, with Luzardo pitching well on the other side. JT Realmuto led off the fifth with a single, but then Prelip retired the next two Phillies. With two outs, Connor lost the feel. 12 of his next 14 pitches were outside the zone, leading to three straight walks, and it was 2-0 Phillies after that. Then Boehm singled to make it 3-0, and on the very next pitch, Edmundo Sosa pulled a base hit into left, stretching the Phillies' lead to 5-0. And with the Twins dazed and confused, Bryson Stott landed the knockout punch.
18: Hit down the right field line, and that ball get foul. It is off the pole, a home run, three-run shot, a home run, and it's 8-0 Phillies. They're opening it up.
17: Yeah, that was basically all she wrote. Each team did get one run late. The Twins decided to use some of their higher leverage arms on a night where a lot of those guys were on multiple days of rest, but the Phillies claimed the series with a 9-1 win. With Philadelphia going for the sweep today, they'll give the ball to rookie right-hander Andrew Painter. Painter is really still trying to reclaim his old form after having Tommy John surgery back in 2023. He missed all of 24 and then spent most of last year healthy in AAA. He struggled to a 7.06 ERA through the first 12 starts this year at the big league level before getting sent down to Lehigh Valley. But since coming back, a 2.93 ERA and only 8 hits in 15 and a third innings across his last three games. Right-hander Dean Kramer goes today for the Twins, and he has been awesome since getting traded before the deadline. Dean's allowed only two runs four hits over 12 innings through his first two starts as a Twin, holding the opponent to a 108 average. He's made two career starts against the Phillies, allowing just five runs in 13 innings. No one in today's Phillies lineup has more than six plate appearances or two hits against Kramer. Well, as we get ready for first pitch, let's bring in the guys who will be on the call as we are at the park, courtesy of Treasure Island Resort and Casino. Chris Atterbury making the run upstairs after hosting Inside Twins. And Chris, while you were downstairs, Danny and I had a great conversation with Scott Fransky over with Phillies Radio about some of the adjustments that Andrew Painter has made. And Danny, it sounds like since coming back up from the minors, he's maybe gotten a little bit more traditional with how he attacks, but he's always had good stuff.
18: Yeah, sometimes you have to go down to the minor leagues to kind of, you know, reestablish yourself, and they feel that that's benefited him since he's been back up here. Had a tendency to kind of lean that left shoulder up skyward rather than keep it level toward the hitter. So more coming over the top, velocity a little bit better. His fastball's been getting hit, but it's a little bit better right now. Loves to spin the ball, though.
17: Yeah, it is 96, 97, but it has been getting hit.
5: Fastball, teams are hitting 366, slugging 600 against his fastball. So that has been an issue. You need to get to the fastball. But since he's been back, the breaking stuff has been a lot better because of exactly what you're talking about, Danny. Guy's always had a ton of talent. He's a big dude.
18: Guy. Yep.
5: And you know, coming off the injury that he actually incurred against the Twins, it's going to take a little time. But at some point, you know, he's going to be right back where they want him to be.
17: Chris, I love at the end of Inside Twins, you brought up the Twins against National League teams this year, because I had that on my list for today, too. Twins fell to 13-25 against the NL this season. Obviously, there's some great teams in that league, and Jeremy did a great job pointing out that it really is a league-wide trend. But is there anything you've noticed in the Twins matchups with NL teams that not only have they lost, but they've gotten swept against some NL teams?
5: It's weird because they've been swept four times. Dodgers, you get that. Tampa, you get that. Those are, what, two of the best teams in the league. And there were some tight games in those series. But then Pittsburgh and Cincinnati, the one thing that stood out to me in those series was both of those teams, every single dude that came out of their bullpen was just throwing gas. And it's like, I just feel like, who's this guy? Never heard of him, but just crazy stuff. And maybe consistently over the course of the year, not always in the zone, not always effective, but we caught him on a hot day. It just feels like everybody is double stacked with stuff coming out of their bullpens.
18: Well, I think when you have a bullpen like that where you can count on guys, it shortens it, the length of a starter. When I know I can go to the bullpen and I got arms out there like that, I'm looking for five, maybe six innings.
17: And Danny, was there anything specific you noticed when the league went to interleague play about those matchups? Like, the Twins seem to do so well when they can prepare for a guy. It's a traditional starting pitcher. Like, maybe a guy like Painter today, hard-throwing righty, they seem to do well when they have those pregame meetings. But when you go up against unfamiliar opponents, does it change?
18: Yeah, I think that's where the coaches really kind of grind and need to get the message across to the players. One thing, though, I missed about that interleague play is, if we would go to a National League team to play, this is when there wasn't when the pitchers had to hit. Our guys would come out and take batting practice, and the big concern was, oh, these guys are going to hurt themselves. And, you know, I looked at it as they're having fun. They're doing something different. You got to find out, you know, how far back they go to where they used to actually hit in ball games, college, little league, and even professionally to some point. But there are some guys that swing the bat well. Those are some of the things I kind of miss with that.
5: And before the balanced schedule, maybe you only played the NL Central and it was down that year. Maybe you only played one division every other year, every 3 years, and they were down. Now that it's balanced, I don't get it. I think it's really confusing over the last 3-4 years of this balanced
18: schedule.
5: That's
18: why the record the
5: way
18: it is.
5: We're playing all the same teams, and yet for whatever reason have not been able to put wins together against the NL.
18: You know, is there better teams in the National League? I think in certain divisions, yeah, there probably are. You look at some of the teams in the American League, 500 or below.
17: Yeah, this year that definitely seems to be the case. Yeah. NL just seems to be a little bit better. And, man, I'm already thinking back to some of those great pitcher home runs from back in the day. Still miss that a little bit. Guys, we appreciate it. Thank you so much. Looking forward to the call here coming up just after 1 o'clock. We've been at the park thanks to Treasure Island Resort and Casino, the exclusive casino partner of the Minnesota Twins. 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Former Twin Luis Arraez is back in the four-hole today for the Phillies. Derek Shelton admits his game isn't fancy, but boy, does he appreciate it.
19: He's a throwback. He doesn't, you know, he doesn't light you up, except he gets two hits every night, and he knows how to put the barrel on the ball. I mean, we can measure everything now. It's the shortest swing in the big leagues, which people do not value anymore, but he's won, what, three batting titles? He's made four All-Star games. He, you know, number one, he's a great kid, but number two, he knows what he's good at and he does it.
17: Arise hitting .316 at the moment, 7 points ahead of the Diamondbacks' Gabby Moreno. If he hangs on to that lead,

0: capture his fourth career batting title. Well, it's time for a break, but we're just getting started here on the pregame show. We'll have more from Shelty on the matchup, including what Dean Kramer has meant to this team of late next. We're also going to hear from another Philly today as he shares just how important his relationship is with a current twin. And it's a Sunday, which means Danny goes behind the batting cage. And today's guest gives us an inside look at some of MLB's most unique venues. That's all this afternoon on your home for Twins baseball.
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0: Ahead of the series finale between the Twins and Phillies. Well, Dean Kramer makes his third start as a Twin today, and after two good outings, here's what Derek Shelton hopes to see from him today.
6: Just execution. As well as he could execute, or at the top level of execution with all of his pitches moving back and forth, and then being able to control, you know, the emotions of facing your former team. And he gave up the one hit, which was the swinging bunt in front of the plate, and was pretty much in total control. So to be able to go out and mix his pitches, I mean, it's a challenging lineup today with all the left-handers in there, especially at the top. He's got his hands full a little bit, but looking for him to just go out and execute pitches.
0: With the Twins rotation struggling so far in August, Kramer has been really the only bright spot, and Derek Shelton explains how significant Kramer's addition has been.
6: Very important. I mean, I think when we went out at the deadline, we wanted to kind of fortify our bullpen a little bit, but adding an extra starter, not knowing, you know, Joe was going to get hurt, obviously, just to continue to build out our depth was very important for us for the last 40 games.
0: No one has been hotter in the lineup since July 1st than Luke Keyshaw, who has a 973 OPS in that span. So what does Shelty attribute Luke's turnaround to?
6: Consistency of at-bats. I think early in the season he was pressing a little bit, trying to do too much. I know we've talked about first-year breaking camp with the team. I think we're seeing the Luke Keyshaw and the consistency and the quality of the at-bats that we expected coming into the season.
0: And part of the uptick in hits for Keyshaw has come from the type of contact he's making.
6: Yeah, I think early it was underneath. You know, it was soft contact that way. Now we're seeing him be on top and drive the ball that way. I think that would probably be the biggest difference there.
0: Couple solid knocks against Jesus Luzardo last night, a pretty good indication that Luke is in a great place right now offensively. Well, when we come back on the Menards pregame lineup card, Danny will go behind the batting cage for a look behind the scenes at MLB's most intriguing venues, including the Field of Dreams. That's next on your home for Twins baseball.
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13: Looks like you appreciate a good squeegee.
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0: Sundays on the Menards pregame lineup card are synonymous with our Behind the Batting Cage conversation, brought to you by Coordinated Business Systems. This week at the Field of Dreams, Danny caught up with the man running clubhouse operations for MLB's special events, and he just so happens to be a former Twin.
16: It's Behind the Batting Cage segment down here at the Field of Dreams, and Dan Chico McGeehan, a former clubhouse attendant for me in 87, 91, went on to be the head clubhouse guy with the Colorado Rockies, and now, Chico, what's your title?
17: I would probably say equipment and clubhouse liaison for Major League Baseball special events or global events.
16: And you're down here setting it up for the Field of Dreams game between the Twins and the Phillies. What are some of the challenges in doing that?
17: Basically, just finding out what the teams need, and then the different sites have their own different challenges. This particular site is upgraded with a full infrastructure, which has really helped everybody a great deal. But I couldn't do what I'm doing now without the help of the Dyersville events team and BAM operations and Major League Baseball.
16: You got to do they had a game at a Bristol racetrack?
17: Bristol Motor Speedway.
16: Yes, and how challenging
17: was
16: that?
17: Bristol, baby. It was challenging. They built the field, and you'd have to talk to Murray Cook about that, but the clubhouses were large carnival-sized tents, 100 yards by 50 yards wide, and we put players in there with temporary plumbing. It was very nice. The only problem was we had a rainout in almost the worst-case scenario where we started the actual game and then did not finish it, so that was very challenging.
16: But you've also done in Mexico, Dominican Republic, Puerto Rico, but London as well.
17: Correct. London was good. That London was a Olympic stadium, so it gave us the rooms and the capability to build out clubhouses for Major League Baseball. But That was

0: that was pretty fun. And we've been back there two or three times. And then Korea was challenging, and in Japan. Japan was an awesome scene with Mr. Otani out there. But it's a fun world. Monterrey, Mexico. Mexico City, Mexico. Mexico City Diablos have a beautiful stadium. It's a major league stadium as far as bench, clubhouse, and batting cages.
1: How much time do you get in advance knowing that you're going to go, let's say, to Monterrey, let's say to London, to Korea? How much time do you get before you actually go over there?
0: Before the event happens, whether there's a workout at the field or not with two or three games, I would be there roughly five business days, and that would include a weekend, so 7 to 8 days, just depending on the event itself.
1: How challenging is this for you? And obviously you enjoy it.
0: Oh, I definitely enjoy it. My wife says I'm a better person.
1: You've always been a good person, Chico. Well, I appreciate your time.
0: Thank you. Hot Rod's calling me. I got to go.
1: All right. Thank you. Back to the studio.
2: Hot Rod, of course, the Twins' current clubhouse manager. Him and Chico obviously go back. We want to thank Danny and Chico for their chat today. Always so much going on behind the scenes for MLB to pull off those games at those venues. 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A special look into the relationship between today's Philly starting pitcher and the Twins' Mick Abel is coming up next, but first it's time for our Salvation Army Sunday Spotlight, only on your home for Twins baseball.
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2: For this week's Salvation Army Sunday Spotlight, today we are joined by Captain Josh Polanco, who first began his journey with the Salvation Army more than 20 years ago, and is currently its Twin Cities Commander, amongst other titles, responsible for operations here in the Twin Cities. Josh, thank you for joining us.
4: Thank you for having me.
2: Of course, the Salvation Army is known for its red kettles, its thrift stores, but it's a lot more than just that. For the folks tuning in, can you explain the other services that the Salvation Army offers?
4: Yeah, so I like to say that at every Salvation Army, there's a lot that happens behind those doors, from emergency assistance, whether it's food shelves or housing support, youth development programs, disaster services. And an interesting fact, we also meet holistic needs of families. So we do have also a church that does worship services in some of our locations.
2: Now, we've been fortunate enough to get to know a lot of folks involved with the Salvation Army and see all the amazing ways that it impacts our community. Now, we know the Salvation Army has dealt with several challenges over the last 6 years. Why do you remain passionate about the Salvation Army?
4: Well, first of all, my family experienced the Salvation Army ministry when I was little. My mom was a single parent trying to make it in the United States. We came from Puerto Rico to the States, and we needed help with housing. 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The Salvation Army stepped in when we were pretty much in a very hopeless situation, and that Salvation Army officer stepped in and helped us provide some basic needs that really helped our family increase our hope and even our outlook for the future.
2: For the folks at home who want to contribute, how can our listeners support your work specifically?
4: Well, I often say to people, if you have not experienced the Salvation Army up close and personal, come out, tour one of our facilities, come see it for yourself. 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
2: Well, Captain Josh Polanco, we appreciate you sharing your story with us. 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
5: This is the Treasure Island Baseball Network.
2: John Vitas, happy to have you along today on the Menards pregame lineup card. It is time for our twin storyline, which today focuses on the relationship between two young pitchers that both the Twins and Phillies are putting a lot of stock in moving forward. And it just so happens that they're best friends. In the last 6 years, the Phillies are one of only two teams to select high school pitchers with their first pick in consecutive drafts. In 2020, the Phillies selected Mick Abel with the 15th pick out of high school in Oregon. A year later, in 2021, Philadelphia went with Andrew Painter with the 13th overall pick out of high school in Florida. With no minor league season in 2020, Abel and Painter

0: We went through a lot of the same stuff.
1: Yeah, just a couple of teenagers trying to harness their elite stuff and pitch their way out of Florida. Abel says he'll never forget the first time he saw Painter pitch.
2: I told people in here, like, if they ask me how he is, I'm like, dude, that guy's an alien. Like, when I first saw him pitch, I was like, oh my God, like, that is special.
1: And the Phillies finally let Painter unleash that special stuff in 2022, and the results were just as special. Across three levels, Painter finished with a 1.56 ERA, with 155 strikeouts in just 103 innings, with only 67 hits allowed. Painter quickly caught up with Abel with Low A Jersey Shore, where they became roommates. And then, after just eight starts there, Painter and Abel got the call up together.
0: Yeah, it was literally the same day. I believe it was both of us in there at the same time, and they told us. I remember we both left at the same time. We're like, all right, I'll follow you down to Reading.
1: Yeah, a little caravan across southern New Jersey together, two first-rounders making the jump to Double-A. And that's where their relationship really blossomed. After finishing 2022 in Reading, Abel and Painter rented a house together for spring training of 2023. And Mick says those were some of his favorite days.
2: A lot of it boiled down to, you know, playing video games. Like, we had we ended up renting a house one spring training and had barbecue, freaking Legos. Like, that's just my guy. Like, a lot of similar interests. We just happen to be in the grind together, and that's my guy.
1: Yes, video games, Legos, and barbecue. Painter recalls them laying down turf in the backyard so they could chip golf balls too. And he did confirm lots of video games, lots of Legos, and lots of barbecuing. But it wasn't just any barbecuing. Painter said that after workouts each day, they'd go to a local meat market and pick out something they'd never had before. They tried all different cuts of venison, and Andrew mentioned elk medallions as one of their favorites. And if they're willing to try that, imagine what they're willing to do on the pitcher's mound. And Abel points out that not only is Painter coachable and willing to try new things, but made sure to throw every pitch with purpose.
2: Yeah, he's very intentional about what he does every time he goes out. You know, sometimes he'll come across as a goofy guy, but, like, he knows what he's doing. Like, he has an understanding of who he is, and I think he did a really good job with that early on in his career. Like, he knew who he was, he knew how he was going to get guys out, and he was determined to do that in any way possible. And so that was something I had to learn from him. Like, I took that from him, or at least gathered that from my time with him. And
1: yeah, a little bit of iron sharpening iron right there when it comes to two guys of that caliber spending a lot of time together. Now, while Painter is super talented, he's still trying to get his feel and command after Tommy John surgery. He's pitched to a 6.27 ERA this year, which is the third highest in Major League Baseball amongst pitchers with at least 15 starts, better than only Michael Lorenzen of the Rockies and Zach Gallen of the Diamondbacks. So I asked Mick if he had any advice for his close friend.
2: Just be Andrew Painter. Don't got to be anybody else. You know who you are. Go out there and pitch like you know who you are. You've got all the confidence in the world. You got some of the best stuff. Like, go use it.
1: And hopefully he uses it to the best of his ability after today's start in Minnesota. That was our Twin storyline, wrapping up the pregame for Twins and Phillies, Painter versus Kramer. Coming up next, your home for Twins baseball.
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0: This is manager Derek Shelton. The lineup card is completed, my guys are ready, and it's time for Twins baseball.
1: Swung on and hit high in the air to deep right field. Does Clemens have another one? He does.
2: High in the air down the right field line, and this ball is out of here. Brooksley has tied it up 2-2.
1: Byron lifts one high and deep to left and into the bullpen for a home run.
2: There's 2-2 on the way. Swung on and this got him. Ryan, little fist bump. He strikes out the side.
1: Royce Lewis Tapper back up the middle and through, and Royce Lewis wins it for the Minnesota Twins.
0: Twins baseball is brought to you by Target, proud partner of the Minnesota Twins. Now let's head live
1: to the Sunsplash Target Field, playing host to the third and final game of this interleague series between the Minnesota Twins and the Philadelphia Phillies. Hello once again, Chris Atterbury alongside Danny Gladden, high atop Target Field in beautiful downtown Minneapolis, as the Twins hoping to avoid being swept for a fifth time this season. Minnesota 60-64, Philadelphia 66-58, buoyed by back-to-back wins by a composite score of 16-2 at the start of this series against Minnesota. The Twins have mustered just two runs over these two games. They've stranded 20 runners on base, so the opportunities have. Can they breach the dam today? Twins will send Dean Kramer to the mound. He's been stout in his first two starts as a Twin. The Twins will try to get after Andrew Painter, whom we just heard from on the Philadelphia side. Danny has your full starting lineups. We've got the national anthem, and some Sunday baseball is on the way right here on your home for Twins baseball. Every moment of excitement. The Twins on 950 AM KWAT.
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3: Hey, welcome back to Minnesota Twins Baseball. Twins in the Phillies' final game of this three-game matchup. Twins trying to avoid the sweep. Have only scored two runs combined in the first two ball games. Today it's going to be Dean Kramer on the mound for your Minnesota Twins, and for the Philadelphia Phillies, it'll be Andrew Painter, a rookie. Before I give you the rest of the starting lineups of our national anthem, first, here's the PA announcer, Adam Abrams.
4: Ladies and gentlemen, we ask that you please rise and remove your caps. At this time, we ask that you please join the Twins and Phillies in observing a moment of silence for former Major League pitcher Tommy John, who passed away yesterday at the age of 83. The four-time All-Star is famous for being the first player to undergo the elbow surgery that is now named after him and has helped countless pitchers to save their careers. Tommy was a member of the Twins television broadcast team from 1994 to 1996. Our deepest condolences go out to the John family at this difficult time. Thank you.

0: That is Annie Cody with our national anthem. And here is this afternoon's starting lineup for the visiting Philadelphia Phillies. Leading off the DH, it'll be Kyle Schwarber. Bryson Stott will be at third base. He'll bat second in right field, batting third. It'll be Bryce Harper, Luis Arise. Cleanup hitter, he at second base. At first base, batting fifth, Alex Bohm. Brandon Marsh back in the lineup in left field, batting sixth, catching. And batting seventh, it'll be JT Realmuto. Justin Crawford in center field, bats eighth. And at shortstop here this afternoon, batting ninth, will be Edmundo Sosa. On the mound, 2-8 on the year, will be the right-hander, Andrew Painter. Here's the starting lineup for your Minnesota Twins. And back in left field will be Trevor Larnach. Byron Buxton in center field, bat second. Josh Bell, he'll bat third in DH, our cleanup hitter at second base. That's Cody Clemens, brought to you by Marsden, your hometown cleaning team, keeping Target Field, that world-class facility, for 17 years and running. We thank you, Marsden. Batting fifth, playing first base, it'll be Royce Lewis. Brooks Lee, he'll bat sixth, play third base. In right field, batting seventh, Luke Keyshaw. Victor Carantini gets the call behind the plate, he'll bat eighth. And batting ninth in a shortstop, it'll be Kalen Culpepper. On the mound, Dean Kramer, 2-4 on the year, making just his third start in a Twins uniform. Corey Blazer, home plate umpire here this afternoon. Jensen Visconti at first base. Crew chief Andy Fletcher, the umpire at second base. Alex Tozzi at third base. As Dean Kramer takes the charge and leads the Twins out to the field on a gorgeous afternoon. Twins need to get some offense going here today. The Phillies, their offense is starting to pick up. Need to shut them down. Kramer does. Get you started. Here's Chris Atterbury.
1: Yeah, lots of Phillies on base. Lots of them touching home plate over the course of the last couple of ball games. They've scored 16 runs. They've pounded out 25 hits. Twins have left a bunch of runners on base. They've left 20 base runners. They just have scored a mere one run in each of the last two games. Dean Kramer was phenomenal in his first start as a Twin at Target Field. He took on the Baltimore Orioles, his old club, and he dissected them pretty well. And Kramer back on the mound here today in the home whites. He'll face Schwarber, Stott, and Harper to lead things off, and then Luis Arise, four straight lefties at the top of the order against Dean Kramer. Against lefties, he'll throw that split 38% of the time, the four-seamer 31% of the time. Split is his go-to strikeout pitch. He'll also throw a bunch of curveballs to the lefties. That split can be a devastating weapon, Danny, but Kyle Schwarber, boy, he clobbers that. That is one of a handful of pitches that he has absolutely dominated. So it'll be interesting to see, you know, do you stay with your strength, even if it's the strength of the guy you're facing, or do you try to figure out a way to get him out that doesn't involve that pitch?
0: Well, they got him shut out last night, and kind of a neat stat found out from the Phillies that when he's gone over, they've still won eight games only. So he's a guy that, if you put in check, there's a chance he got a chance to win, but he's a dominating player. Can't keep him down for too long.
1: It really is. When Harper hits and Schwarber hits, the Phillies win.
0: Yes.
1: You can boil it down pretty much to that. We had the number on Harper and the numbers he puts up in wins versus losses. You keep those two guys in check. Still a lot of good players on this club, but they have not won nearly
0: as again,
1: long.
0: Kramer, like you said, last time out against his former team, the Baltimore Orioles, he might have known a little something about the hitters. Here, a little bit different lineup that he's going to be facing here this afternoon in the Phillies.
1: Let's see how he attacks these left-handers, led by Schwarber, who is into the batter's box. We mentioned hits 357 on the year against split-fingered pitches. And that is a pitch that Kramer uses as his strikeout pitch.
0: And he's a leadoff guy, likes to jump on that first pitch.
1: Schwarber yesterday jumped on the first pitch from Prelip. He bounced out to second base. Would love a repeat of that. Obviously led off the ball game by homering on the third pitch in the cornfields of Dyersville. Traveling Grays, high red socks, red helmet, stands very casually in the box. And now leans back and readies, and the first pitch is taken just off the plate. And that is a fastball at 92 for ball one. So here we go. Upper 70s, some cloud cover, a little blue sky here and there. Great day in downtown Minneapolis. 1-0 pitch, and that drops in for a curveball strike in the count 1-1. Twins need a victory here as they're in this tough stretch against National League contenders. You just can't get swept, can't avoid the losing streak as the 1-1 is wide. with six teams clustered up in the middle of the American League, all of them separated by about a game, game and a half. Whoever can put together that winning streak going to get a little separation. Twins have fared well in series play at home. This was their first series loss in seven tries since the Dodgers swept them. As Kramer misses low, and it's now 3-1 to the dangerous Schwarber. Like Harper, it's a conundrum because he walks a ton, but if it's in the zone, he absolutely crushes. Both over 70 runs batted in, over 70 walks. And this ball is crushed high in the air to right center field. Hopefully will hang up long enough. It's going to be off the wall for Keyshaw. Can't make a play on it, but he can rally it back to the infield and hold Schwarber to a double. But Kyle Schwarber gets his arms out and just punishes baseballs, and that hit about two-thirds of the way up that high wall in right center field. And after falling behind, Kramer pays the price. It's a leadoff double for Kyle Schwarber. So much for the offer.
0: Well, you talk about it, that didn't even sound good. That was a one hand off the end of the bat and still got to the wall.
1: So strong.
0: Bat speed, got it.
1: Quick through the zone. And here's Bryson Stott. Stott 2-for-5 career against Kramer. Moved up in the order today with Trey Turner getting a day off. And Stott takes a strike in the count 0-1. Kramer is not allowed a first inning run in his prior two starts as a Twin. Working from the stretch, he delivers a curveball, and it's low, and it's one ball, one strike. So he got strike one on the splitter to Stott. And when you go back and you look at that at bat, he never threw a splitter to Schwarber. So keenly aware of what Schwarber does against that pitch. The 1-1, another curveball, that stays just wide. 2-1. Well, and it's just such a delicate balance there of saying, hey, you know, I use the split. I need to use it, but it doesn't really work against the way he swings. Now what do I have in addition to that that I can use to get guys out?
0: Schwarber 0-for-3 against Kramer, so stay with the splitter.
1: 2-1 popped up. That's on the infield. Culpepper's under it, near Schwarber at second base. Kalen has it off his left ear. Good pitch there to get Stott to pop up on a 92-mile-an-hour fastball. Schwarber cannot advance, and now it's the dangerous Bryce Harper. Now, Harper's a guy where you figure you're going to see the split because he just crushes fastballs. A run value of 17 against four-seamers this year. Harper's made a living crushing a lot of good pitches. In from the left side, and the first pitch off speed, and that's a curveball, and it's low, and it's one ball and no strikes. He's seen Kramer 6 times, 1-for-6. 72 batted in, leads the league in walks. Dangerous as ever. As he swings and misses, and that's the good splitter, and the count is 1-1. Harper moved in from the outfield after having Tommy John surgery as a position player, so he was playing first base. Now he's back in the outfield with the addition of a rise shuffling the defense. 1-1 is down and in, a slider, and count 2-1. We saw Bryce going through a throwing program. Looks like he's just kind of stretching the arm out a little bit. It's a different throw in the outfield.
0: Yes, it is. I like the fact that he's out there working on his craft.
1: Every day. 2-1, taken low, 3-1, so the same count. Schwarber worked, and then Kyle Schwarber doubled off the wall in right center field. Let's see what happens with Harper. Top of the first from Target Field, Dean Kramer trying to work around a leadoff double. Traveling gray for the Phillies, home white for Minnesota. Here's the pitch. 3-1 in the air, left field, fairly shallow, long run for Larnick near the line. He's going to stay in fair territory, reach up and snag it. And Kramer, nice job with that split finger to get out of the at-bat, despite being behind in the count. One more hurdle to clear, and that's the always pesky Luis Arraez. Now, you heard what Derek Shelton said about him, and I thought Shelton put it perfectly. He knows who he is and what he does well, so he just focuses on doing that better than anybody else. He's in the first percentile. That means the lowest of the low for bat speed, hard hit rate, and barrels. As he takes a first pitch for a strike, but he is the best of the best, 100th percentile, in terms of squaring up the ball, not swinging and missing, and not striking out. There are different ways to get hit. Some guys do it with the bat speed and the power. Arise is a magician. He's got a conductor's baton in his hand instead of a bat. He takes wide. It's a ball and a strike. Rod Carew, when Louis was a Twin, said easily his favorite player to watch hit. You can understand why. Now, there's a Tony Gwynn comparison to be made, certainly. And the 1-1 is taken low in the count, 2-2.
0: And I think the list stops right there.
1: That's pretty much it.
0: You know, Tony Gwynn, Rod Carew.
1: Wait a second. Aren't those the two guys the batting titles
0: yes,
1: are named after?
0: And Luis Arraez.
1: Who wins all those trophies with their names
0: yes.
1: on it. And he's got one from each because he's won it in the American yeah. League and the National League.
0: You know, and I'm not sure if there's people around in the minor leagues that, you know, mimic Luis Arraez's swing. Try to match it.
1: I don't know if those guys last very long anymore because everyone's looking for bat speed and contact and exit velocities. A pitch fouled away, 2-2. Though I would argue, if you look at a Luke Keyshaw or a Bryson Stott, two really important players on these two clubs, neither of those guys have great bat speed. Neither of those guys hit the ball really hard. Both of those guys get on base a lot. In a Phillies uniform, I think of Richie Ashburn. That's the guy that I think about. Hall of Famer. 2-2 pitch. Checked out off the plate. Didn't go. 3-2. Ashburn was a guy who won a couple of batting titles. Six-time All-Star. Wasn't a power guy. He was famous for his foul balls. Like, he would get so many foul balls. You just couldn't get that last one by him. And there's the famous story of him hitting a foul ball into the seats and hitting a fan. As this one lined towards Clemens, caught by Clemens. We'll have to continue with that story in the next half inning. Little knuckling liner, Cody waited, finally leapt, and he made the catch to snare that baseball and keep Schwarber at second base. Nice job by Dean Kramer, the leadoff double, but he strands him at second base. Third start as a Twin, third scoreless opening frame for Dean Kramer. Let's see if the Twins can jump on Andrew Painter, but first, they're due for a three-base hit. You can't spell triple without trip. Today's contestant can quick trips around the bases. Molly Johnson from Amory, Wisconsin. If a Twin hits a triple, Molly wins $1,700. That'll travel. Compliments of Hershey's. See your neighborhood Quick Trip for details. Hershey's and Quick Trip, they want to give you money, Molly. So let's root for a three-base hit.
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1: 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Day. I like the sound of that.
0: Yeah, I liked what you said about playing the Phillies, contending team. We just play the Atlanta Braves are going to come into town. They got best record in National League.
1: The first place team.
0: And then we get to go to San Diego, one of the hotter teams.
1: Red Hot Padres.
0: Yes. Yeah,
1: it's, hey, that's you want to steel yourself against the best. You want to be a playoff team, you got to beat playoff
0: teams.
1: Yes,
0: you do.
1: Nolan Arenado is on target. The Diamondbacks third baseman, 2-for-4, two homers last night. Arizona thumped Atlanta 10-3. With the two homers, it gave Arenado his ninth season of at least 20 homers. Brought to you by Target, proud partner of the Twins. He's got a whole shelf full of gold gloves as well. Still some gas in the tank for Nolan Arenado. Andrew Painter is going to face Trevor Larnach, Byron Buxton, and Josh Bell. All righties yesterday, so the lefties like Larnach, Clemens, they have the day off back in there today. Though Keyshaw stays in the lineup over Roden in right field, the way Keyshaw has been reaching base at such a prolific clip. Painter, 6'7" tall, 23 years of age. Great pregame feature from John Vitas with Andrew Painter and his old roomie, Mick Abel. I like to talk about them going out and trying to find different things to put on the barbecue down there during spring training. Elk medallions, ooh, nothing wrong with that. Wait for my invite on the elk medallions as a pitch down to Larnach in the count as 1-0. Painter, again, is a giant of a man coming off Tommy John surgery in the spring of 2023. Got that injury against the Twins, and he misses down and into Larnach 2-0. Lefties see a four-seam fastball, which has been hit pretty hard, sliders, splits, and curves. Since coming back from a minor league reset, a lot more effective with the breaking ball. But he misses down and in here, and it's 3-0 now to Larnick. Larnick is a guy who has feasted on fastballs this year, slugging 500 on heaters. He's a tough guy to put away with a fastball, so he sees a ton of off speed when he gets to two strikes. Right now, more than likely taking. And he takes ball four, four-pitch walk, and here we go. Buxton will bat with Larnick aboard. Twins trying to grab a lead early against Philadelphia as the sun peeks through and soaks the infield in sunshine. We're talking about that Richie Ashburn story that, as the rumor has it, and it's become a myth, he fouled a ball into the seats, I think down the left field line, past the dugout, and he hit a fan and injured the fan. There's a pitch taken wide here. That's ball five to Buxton, one ball, no strikes. They were carrying the fan off on a stretcher, and he fouled another ball off and hit the fan again while they were on the stretcher. That's the story of Richie Ashburn and his foul balls. And there's another story that involves a fan yelling at Richie about he wanted him to hit someone with a foul ball because he was mad at them, and he fouled the ball right near the guy and said, no, the other seat. And that was the prowess he had, allegedly, with his ability to spray the ball off the bat. Fouls. Ball six delivered to Buxton, and it's 2-0 to Byron.
0: If you're waiting for me to comment on that, I'm not buying. Okay.
1: Stories get big in Philly. 2-0. There's a strike, and it's 2-1. And you can hear the Philly fans, kind of a Bronx cheer of sorts. Painter is out of Fort Lauderdale, Florida, went to Cavalry Christian. Number one pick, 13th overall. Breaking ball on the ground to third base. Scooped up by Stott, second for one, relay to first, and that is in time for a double play. Well, that is exactly what Painter was looking for. Buxton had gone forever and a day without hitting into a double play, but that's his third or fourth he's hit into this year alone. That's his third this year. It's a 5-4-3 double play, and he got it with the sweeper. Just stayed off the barrel.
0: You know what? That turned that double play as a rise at second base with the quick hands. He knew who was running. Good feed by the third baseman, and then all of a sudden, Arise completed it with a nice, quick transfer and a throw to first.
1: Bell takes a strike 0-1, and it's worth talking about because he was a guy the teams had given up on as a second baseman. They said, just put him at first. Bell takes just off the plate in the count 1-1. And when he went looking for a job this last winter, and it was hard to find one despite his batting prowess, he wanted to go somewhere where he could play second. He did not want to simply be a first baseman. As Bell lines one to right field, and that's a base hit. Change up that floated, and Bell ripped it to right. 112 hits now on the year for Bell. That's one more than he totaled all of last season. And a board for Clemens. And Danny, when he was picking where to land, he ended up in San Francisco, and he picked the right spot because Ron Washington's always ready and willing to work if you want to put the effort in.
0: Well, no question. Ron Washington is one of those premier professors in helping guys in fielding their position, in particular in the infield. But Giants were a mess.
1: Absolute mess. Still are.
0: Bad organization right now.
1: Clemens takes a pitch down and in. I know that's hard for you to say, too. Once
0: yes.
1: A giant, always a giant, is a strike called.
0: Well, you got to face the truth sometimes.
1: No balls and a strike to Cody. The 0-1. And that pitch is down, and it's 1-1. Where Cody has done the bulk of his damage this year is on breaking balls. His power has been against hangers. Let's see if he gets one of those sweepers or curves. He can do some damage with it. The 1-1. It's a fastball. Oh, they're going to challenge.
2: Boy, Ribio has called the ball, catch the challenge.
1: He's been so good at this. I don't think he's missed one yet in our series. Grades out over 70%. We got another
2: Ball's
1: one.
2: Ball's overturned. Philadelphia has two remaining.
1: But Realmuto is at the point where the home plate umpire on a borderline pitch can just ask Realmuto if he thinks it's a strike or not.
0: Yeah, and he doesn't challenge all of them. There's some border ones that he could have challenged.
1: Two outs, Bell at first, and the 1-2. Swung on, there's the breaking ball. Into the gap in right center field for a base hit. Crawford races over to fetch it. Bell is going to head to third, and he will be there standing. So that one hung a little bit, and Clemens didn't miss. He drills a single to right. Twins are on the corners now, and a two-out opportunity for Royce Lewis. And these are the chances that when the Twins have been scoring a lot of runs, they've been cashing in. And when they've been struggling, they're not getting that two-out hit. They're not getting that hit with runners in scoring position. What were they? 1-for-14, I think, yesterday with runners in scoring position. Early trip to the mound here from the Phillies pitching coach to talk to Painter. So a big spot for Royce, even going back to the game at Field of Dreams, when it was still a tight ball game, Royce Lewis had a two-out bases loaded at bat in that ball game. Those are the types of bats that can change the entire scope of how a game unfolds. He came up empty in that one, but he's been hitting the ball hard, and he has a golden opportunity here. His ground ball rate way down this year. His pull rate in the air higher than it's ever been. And Royce Lewis looking to do some damage here against Big Andrew Painter.
0: Well, just trying to get a knock, square it up, hit it somewhere in the outfield grass. Got to take advantage of these. You've got one of your premier guys in Royce Lewis who has been swinging the hot bat lately.
1: Have to expect he's going to see some sliders, sweepers. Yes. Away.

0: Way. Pitch on the way, and it swung on and popped up. Now he got a sweeper, and he popped it up. Get out of play. It will. It's about five rows deep over the Twins' dugout, and it's 0-1. He throws the two breaking balls, Danny, to the righties. That's the sweeper, a little more east-west. Then he's got the heavier, tilty slider that he'll throw as well. Oh, one. That's down and away, and that's the sweeper again. And it's one ball and one strike. Sweeper is like 82 to 84 miles an hour. Slider is about 86, 87.
1: Yeah, he's got the velo up on the hard slider.
0: On the corners for Royce, the 1-1. That's off the plate away. Tried that slider, Danny, and it's 1-2. Different break as well.
1: Yeah, it's a different break, different action on it. But he presented the first one well. Last two easy for Royce to read that they're outside.
0: So 2-1. 2-1 pitch. That's outside even further. He yanked that sweeper. Now 3-1. He's yet to see a heater.
1: You're Royce Lewis. You're sitting slider. Pitching coach comes out. He's thrown nothing but sliders. And I got to imagine he's going to have a 3-1 slider right here.
0: I don't think he'll see a fastball. Hasn't yet. Three balls, one strike. Here it comes. And it's checked at. It was a fastball, and it wasn't close. It was up and in, ball four. Well, and to your point, Danny, you're sitting there looking for a slider, and when he got the heater, he didn't get overexcited, and he didn't help Painter out by swinging at a pitch that was up and in off the plate. Now it'll be up to Brooks. Another one of those big opportunities. Bases loaded for Brooks Lee here in the first inning. Twins have been dying to grab an early lead of late, and the first pitch changeup is fouled back. It's 0-1.
1: Yeah, he continued to throw that changeup, and Brooks was all over that pitch there with one.
0: I think by now Brooks is shocked if it's not a first pitch changeup. Lee hitting 471 with the bags full. He takes wide, 1-1. The reason he gets the changeups and the breaking balls is that he slugs well over 500 against fastballs.
1: Yeah, Painter's changeup, though, is straight. There's no movement to it whatsoever.
0: Straight velo differential. The 1-1 swung on and popped up out of play. That was the fastball Brooks wanted. He just got under it and popped it away. It was off the plate up, and it's 1-2. So we talked a lot about changeups, and a lot of times they'll have some fade to them. And his is basically just trying to recreate the arm action and have you off pace for the velo, right?
1: Yeah, that's always key, to have the same arm action, same arm speed, regardless of what you throw. It's just a matter of grip.
0: A ball and two strikes, bases loaded, a hole up the middle for Brooks. The pitch swung on and hit high in the air. Deep right field for Lee. If it's fair, it's a grand slam, and that is a foul ball. That was a foul ball. The first guy to know it was Alec Bohm, the first baseman. He started pointing right away as this crowd got excited, and deservedly so. It's a ball and two strikes to Brooks. And that was the sweeper, and he was out in front of it. The 1-2. Swung on, a hit again. High and deep to right field. This ball's got a chance to go, and it's gone for a grand slam. Brooks lead. A first inning banger to right, and it's 4-0 Twins.

0: First granny of the year for Brooks. Chalk up his 18th home run. He has a new career best with 66 runs batted in. He went from the sweeper that he was just out in front of, Danny. He tried to throw him a slider, and it timed out beautifully, kept it fair.
1: Well, he got the one prior to that just out in front a little bit. Got the same pitch right there. Look out.
0: Keyshaw up and in. Derek Shelton coming out. Andrew Painter getting the boo birds. As a grand slam and then one up around the headgear. Nobody likes that. And Keyshaw being ushered down to first base by Derek Shelton. Nick Paparesta is out there as well. A scary moment there for Keyshaw. He's been getting on base a ton, but that's not the way you want to do it.
1: Now, he helped himself out there a little bit by turning his head back and taking really the main blow away from it, but right on the bill
0: right on the
1: of
0: bill.
1: That.
0: Right on the bill of the cap. Hit the red bill of that tricolored helmet. Knocked the helmet right off his head. And Keyshaw hit for a 15th time. And the eighth man to bat in the inning is
1: Victor Casey. I'm surprised here. The umpires are huddling up right now between the pitcher's mound and base. Wonder if they're going to try to, are they going to give a warning out? Or the kid has been wild this inning. So I can't imagine that there was any intent there.
0: And if you give a warning, I think the Twins dugout would be like, wait, so our guy gets domed, and then now if we miss inside, you're going to throw our pitcher out. We don't like that. I think they just as soon not have any warnings issued here. We'll see what they do. Andy Fletcher?
2: Warnings are being issued to both teams. Both teams are going to receive warnings.
0: I hate that. And here's Derek Shelton, and his point is valid. What are you warning us for? For hitting a home run? We're being warned for hitting a home run or having a guy get hit in the head? I think that's asinine. And I think that's Shelty's point. Now, if Dean Kramer happens to miss inside, he can get thrown out of a ball game. And, Danny, I don't like it one bit. I think
1: there's
0: a way to handle this that's existed for years and years and years. And I think nobody better than the guys in the dugout, and I think that is a major overstep by this umpiring crew.
1: Yeah, they got together, and it was probably decided by the crew chief, Andy Fletcher, the umpire at second base. So I'm with you. The kid's been wild. Now the Twins and Kramer, he can get wild too. And if he misfires, is it intent?
0: Yeah, I don't like it at all. I like it. Keyshaw stole second on this kid. Pitch on the way from Painter is down and into Caratini. One ball and no strikes. Grand slam from Brooks. It's a 4-0 Twins lead. Finally, that jump start early they've been waiting for. And it comes with two outs. Throw over to first base, and Keyshaw dives back.
1: Well, the crowd's definitely into it.
0: Yeah, one pitch after a grand slam, you hit a guy in the helmet. The crowd's going to get into it. There goes Keyshaw, and the pitch is down and in. Realmuto's throw, the tag on the backside, they got him for an out. Boy, Realmuto threw that a couple of feet to the first base side of the bag at second, and Sosa just had to drop the glove on the backside of Keyshaw as he went sliding by. And the inning will be over on a caught stealing 2-6. So an exciting first inning. Twins are up 4-0. We're back after this on your home for Twins baseball. Take us with you wherever you go. It's the Twins and KWAT.
3: Here's your forecast from Watertown Radio and GoWatertown.net. High temperatures reach up to 78 this afternoon under sunny skies. Northwesterly winds 10 to 15 miles per hour. Tonight, lows level off around 57. Mainly sunny skies. Tomorrow, slight chance of thunderstorms. High temperatures reach up to 83. I'm meteorologist Mandy Thaluber on Watertown Radio. Currently 75.
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0: Alec Bohm leads off. Brandon Marsh, JT Realmuto will follow. Top of the second, 4-0 Twins. Again, warnings have been issued to both dugouts after Painter hit Keyshaw in the bill of his helmet. So, boy, you can get right up on top of the plate now. Alec Bohm is the hitter. 5 hits yesterday. Kramer's first pitch down and away, 1 ball, no strikes. The way the warnings work is if you hit a guy or they think you're trying to hit a guy, you're done, and the manager's done, as the 1-0 is on the way, and it's in there for a strike, but Danny, that's the way it's supposed to be anyway. If you are issuing that because you think he hit a guy in the head on purpose, then
1: he should be thrown out.
0: He should be thrown out. But if you're issuing the warnings because you think the Twins are going to be mad about it, then that's not right. 1-1 is rolled towards shortstop. Culpepper picks it up and he throws him out at first base, one away. Because essentially what you're doing is you're rewarding the Phillies for something you think they did wrong. And if the ball just slipped out of the kid's hand and he hasn't been able to throw strikes anyway, like, you're now penalizing everybody.
1: You know, but you like the umpires to have a pulse and a feel for the game. Clearly the kid was wild in the first inning. So write it up to that.
0: Yeah.
1: That, hey, he was a little wild, misfired. It doesn't look good.
0: No.
1: You give up a grand slam, and the next pitch after that, you clock him in the helmet.
0: But it looks worse if you issue the warnings, as Marsh takes a strike and the count is 0-1. If you want to issue a warning because you're trying to de-escalate, you wait until somebody wears one in the butt, and then you issue the warning. Here's the 0-1. That pitch is wide. 1 ball, 1 strike.
1: So it almost eliminates, even if the pitcher is a guy that likes to pitch inside,
0: yep.
1: You kind of eliminate that, because now if I come in close and if I hit him, then there's an ejection.
0: Yeah, you're handcuffed. The 1-1 to Marsh. Marsh takes high. It's 2 balls and a strike. 17 homers this year for Marsh. That's a career best. Doesn't run as much as he used to. He stole 19 bags back in 2024. Quiet. In Anaheim. Found a nice home in Philly. All-star this season. And he taps this one up the first base line. And the count 2-2. 4-0 lead for the Twins on a grand slam by Brooks Lee. Now going back to the grand slam, because, you know, Keisha had the warnings, kind of overshadowed it, is the 2-2 swung on a miss. Dandy breaking ball there. First strikeout for Kramer, 2 outs for Realmuto. So often you see what we call the foul ball home run. And in that case, it was on a sweeper. He was out in front. Bat was in front. And the next pitch, something, you know, feed, and the guy strikes out. You know, and rarely do you see, oh, I missed a home run by 10 feet, and the next pitch they throw me the same pitch, essentially, and I square it up and hit a home run. So great adjustment by Brooks, or lack of adjustment, as the case may be. Strike called. Really surprised they went with that pitch after...
1: Me too.
0: And after the sweep.
1: A little bit. It was a little bit firmer than the one prior.
0: Well, and that's the surprising part, is a pitch wide. So you throw the soft one, and he's out in front, and because of that, he's foul. It's almost like you said, if I throw that a little harder, maybe you can keep it fair.
1: Yeah, I'll speed your bat up for you.
0: Same swing. Twins take it, and Brooks, well-deserved. 1 ball, 1 strike to Realmuto. Pitch on the way, and that's up and in. And it's 2 balls and a strike to JT Realmuto. Challenges, he's been on point. He just threw out a would-be base stealer, the perfect throw. Catches pretty much every day for this Phillies club, and still one of the league's best. 2-1, swing and miss, 2-2. Two gold gloves, three times a Silver Slugger winner, three times an All-Star. And he was acquired from the Marlins for Will Stewart, Jorge Alfaro, and Sixto Sanchez. Safe to say the Phillies won that trade. Two ball, two strike pitch from Kramer. Swung on a miss. He chased one down and away, and Dean Kramer, a 1-2-3 second punctuated by a pair of strikeouts. We played 1.5. 4-0 Twins. Back after this on your home for Twins baseball. We've got it again. The Minnesota Twins on KWAT Radio.
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6: Victor Caratini was in the batter's box when Keyshaw was caught stealing to end the first. Caratini will get a fresh count here in the second. Caratini, Culpepper, Larnick. Against right-hander Andrew Painter, 28 pitches in a laborious four-run first inning. First pitch to Caratini, swatted in the air to left. Marsh coming on, reaches up and grabs it. And a line drive out number one. We're one pitch into the bottom of the inning. And Culpepper will bat. Well, enjoy Sunday at Target Field. That's today. 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Kids 12 and under get ice cream treats, half-price U.S. Bank kids meals, and they run the bases after the game. Make it your family tradition and get your ticket to twins.com/kidsday. Culpepper was signing for the kids today. He and Ryan Kreidler as Kalen takes a ball. One ball, no strikes. Some good swings from Kalen yesterday. A couple of base hits. Culpepper flinches on a breaking ball. Takes a strike.
7: Yeah, you talk about the autographs going on. Gino and I were talking about bring back the old photo day where the fans could get on the field and the players would walk around on the warning track and the fans would be able to take a picture of the players.
6: How did you like that as a player?
7: Well, I was always, you know, being told get down there and do your half a lap.
6: 1-1 popped up on the infield. Bohm takes control from first base, and he'll make the catch just off the side slope of the mound. So two outs for Larnick.
7: But Chris, it's designed for the fans to be able to come out, you know, and to get up close and to be able to have a memorable photo maybe.
6: Gino was telling us that his one autograph was Don Mattingly before a ball game. Had seats behind first base. Well, there's Trevor Larnick, who walked on four pitches. A race down a double play, then it was single walk home run. And Larnick takes a strike, and the count is 0-1. Got the big swing early, but need to keep piling on here. Against the Phillies. And this ball hits sharply to first base. Bohm has it in his blue glove. He'll flip to Painter covering, and they won't add on here. It's a blinking and missed inning. Six pitches in the second inning for Andrew Painter to slice through three Twins hitters. So we play two. It's 4-0 Minnesota. We'll check back in with John Vitas on your home for Twins baseball.
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12: Let's go back to the pregame lineup card. Thanks to your local Toyota dealers, Toyota, let's go places. The injured Mick Abel joined us on the pregame show today to talk about his old buddy Andrew Painter. Painter taken in consecutive first rounds and developed by the Phillies, and Abel was nothing but complimentary of his close friend.
13: He's very intentional about what he does every time he goes out. He'll come across as a goofy guy, but like, he knows what he's doing. Like, he has an understanding of who he is, and he did a really good job with that early on in his career. Like, he knew who he was, he knew how he was going to get guys out, and he was determined to do that in any way possible. And so that was something I had to learn from him. Like, I took that from him.
12: Yeah, and Abel had some great outings earlier this year with that in mind. Painter, though, still figuring out how to translate his stuff to big league success, Chris.
6: Yeah, I saw that in the first inning, and then you see him come back with a six-pitch inning, a reminder of how good he can be. Here's D. Kramer facing Justin Crawford, the rookie, then the veteran Edmundo Sosa and Kyle Schwarber. 4-0 lead for Kramer as the first pitch is taken down and in by Crawford. He squats in there from the left side and makes that strike zone very, very small.
7: Yeah, he spreads out. Front foot almost touching that front line, and foot is on the chalk line.
6: Arms out away from the body, bent over at the waist. Kramer delivers. And a ground ball pulled to the right side. Backhand pickup there by Royce. He flips to Kramer covering. Nice little feed there, and it's a 3-1 put out. Sosa will bat. 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Know some guys could use a relaxing getaway. And that's a great place to do it. There's Sosa, 30-year-old from Panama. Came up with the Cardinals. Phillies got him for Jojo Romero. Here's the pitch, and it's taken for a strike. He's seen Kramer three times, 0-for-3. Trey Turner the day off. Remember, Turner hit that ball off his kneecap yesterday. As a pitch stung fair up the first baseline. Between Royce and the chalk, and it gets past the right fielder, Keyshaw, all the way into the corner. Uh-oh, Sosa's at second. Sosa's headed to third, and instead of being on with an opposite field single, here with one out in the third, Edmundo Sosa's going to race all the way around to third base.
7: Well, Luke was anticipating that ball coming off the short wall down the right field line. He got into position, slowed down a little bit. It missed the wall. And then just hugged and got by him.
6: That just did not take the carom he anticipated. So it's a triple for Sosa. That's a healthy bounce triple. And now here's Schwarber. Twins up 4-0. They'll stay back, concede the run. Schwarber doubled first time up. The first pitch swung on a miss. There's the fastball. And the count 0-1. Did not see a split first time up. Remember, he got to 3-1. Had a double off the wall in right center. This pitch is down and in. There's a cutter. And it's 1-2, so looking for some different avenues to get him out.
7: It's a big run for the Phillies down there.
6: It just gets you right back in the game.
7: Well, because they've got some guys that, you know, have that big inning like they did in the ball game yesterday.
6: 1-1, and that's a strike, and there's the split. So ball and two strikes. Schwarber's driven in 72 on the year, tied with Harper for the team lead. Great action on that split finger.
7: Well, Schwarber, he tapped his helmet once, twice, and then he told the umpire, no, I don't want to challenge it.
6: Pitch that started veering right into his belt buckle and ended up over the inside part of the plate. A 1-2. Checked out, it was up. Did he go? No. 2-2. Interesting in our conversation with Jeremy Zoll about the technology on the check swing that there will be fewer called swings based on the technology and where they're defining the swing. 2 balls and 2 strikes. Huge lead at

0: without a run. They stranded a double in the first with nobody out. Can they strand a one-out triple here in the third? First pitch is up and away. It was a curveball that never came down.
1: Boy, he showed bunt here, and he's got it. Brooks Lee was at the shortstop position. Now they're going to have him come ahead and play in a little bit. It was a breaking ball. That's a good pitch to bunt, but it's too high and too outside.
0: Twins might have caught a break that it was too high and too outside. Brooks about a step closer, still deep at third base. And again, because he's nowhere near the bag, Sosa had a monstrous lead over there. So if the ball finds the grass and the way Stott can run from the left side, it's a gimme. Unless Kramer can pounce on it. Long hold, and the 1-0. And that's high again, and the count 2-0. Stop play to UNLV. And so did Dean Kramer for a year as the 2-0. There's that good split. And you can see the action because Stott raises his arms up, expecting that to be way inside, and then it runs back away from the left-handed hitter. Two balls and a strike. Swung through, and the count is 2-2. Doubled up on the split. Two balls, two strikes. Kramer a strike away from getting out of the inning without a bruise. Twins lead 4-0, top three. Two strikes. Here it comes. Swung on and rolled, might have broken his bat. Picked up at second by Clemens. He throws over to first base, and the inning is done. And an outstanding job by Dean Kramer. Extract himself from a difficult situation. He gave up a no-hop triple into the right field corner, but leaves Sosa stranded at third base. We played 2.5. Twins up 4-0 on your home for Twins baseball. KWAT, your home for news, weather, sports, ag, and the Minnesota Twins.
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4: 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High temperatures reach up to 78 this afternoon under sunny skies. Northwesterly winds 10 to 15 miles per hour. Tonight, lows level off around 57. Mainly sunny skies tomorrow. Slight chance of thunderstorms. High temperatures reach up to 83. I'm meteorologist Mandy Thaluber on Watertown Radio. 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
0: Buxton, Bell, and Clemens against the right-hander Andrew Painter. We're in the home third, 4-0 Minnesota. First pitch to Byron is a strike call. It was a slider at 87. It's 0-1. Byron bounced into his third double play of the year, 5-4-3 in the first. The 0-1. Breaking ball catches the inside corner and the count is 0-2. 16 games without a homer for Byron. Longest in-season drought since he went 20 straight in 2024. Really not a fair comparison. I think a chunk of those games, he was far from 100% with the hip issue. 0-2, bounce up the third baseline foul. But

0: before he sees another pitch. 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
0: Now the 0-2 swung on a miss, and Byron is down on strikes. It was a fastball. And you see the velo there. That's 9-7. It's a good 6 inches up off the top of the plate with carry.
2: Yeah, and the scouting report was that he's getting hurt on the high fastball. But the velo is up on that high fastball now.
0: And it was a really high fastball. Here's Bell. Bell swings and fouls straight back. He peeled back that 98-mile-an-hour heater into the screen behind home plate. That was right at the top rail. I think that's the one he's been getting hurt on. And Bell just missed it. Singled and scored on the grand slam in the first. And he takes a strike. And suddenly, Painter is dotting with that fastball. I guess painting would be the operative verb. As he put that one right on the knee on the inside part of the plate. 0-2 pitch. Down and in. Slider, he didn't go. 1-2. March 1st, 2023, Fort Myers. Painter was the top prospect in the game at the time. He went two innings, gave up a run on three hits, a home run to Ryan Jeffers, and then didn't make his next start. Ground ball towards Arise, flags it, moving to his left. Nice range. Showing off that improved range. Picks it up and throws out Bell, two away.
2: Pretty play right there for a second baseman to go to his left. Anticipated something being pulled over there. Go out on the grass. One hand, spin, on target throw.
0: That game where Painter got injured against the Twins, Jeffers had the home run. Anthony Recker played in that game for the Twins. I dug up the box score. I'm doing some TV work occasionally.
2: Anthony
0: Recker. He was in AAA briefly with the Twins. He was in that game. Also, the Twins, two of the relievers they used in that 4-4 tie. Whoa, that ball's hit high and far. Cody Clemens, watch it go! A home run for Cody Clemens out of the plaza at his 5-0 Minnesota Twins. Number 21 for Clemens. That was pretty. 105 off the bat, 400 feet over the dock, over the grandstand, splashing onto the plaza. And Cody Clemens goes deep. There's an add-on run. It's 5-0 now.
2: He doesn't hit any cheap ones. You know that?
0: Whoa,
2: his are pretty majestic and far.
0: Brings Royce Lewis into the batter's box. Lewis takes one for a ball, but they're going to
3: call the ball. Catch Townsend.
0: Muto's been 100% so far. I think he missed this one.
3: Call is confirmed. Philadelphia has one remaining.
0: So Bermudo is human. It's a ball and no strikes to Lewis. Just to close up, it was a 4-4 tie that game. Two of the relievers the Twins used in that game were Jawan Duran and Trevor McGill, who are like the top two save guys in the National League right now. As ball two, and it's 2-0. See if Royce can join the home run brigade. At shot for Brooks Lee in the first, a grand slam, and then a solo shot for Clemens here in the third. As Royce takes ball three, I know the man to my left, Justin Morneau, is saying green light. Man to my right is saying get on base. The 3-0 is taken for a strike.
2: Well, I think Royce has earned the right, good enough hitter, disciplined hitter, to get the 3-0 green light. And hunt for your own pitch.
0: 3-1. There for a strike. Another four-seam fastball. 3-2 now.
2: A diet of sliders is what Royce Lewis has been getting. And then all of a sudden, going to sneak a couple fastballs by me. They walked him on a 3-2 pitch. Remember, it was a fastball that was up and in. They tried to trick him there with a pitch up and in and not close to the plate.
0: And it was the only fastball he saw.
2: He saw.
0: And then he went sweeper, slider, sweeper to get in the 3-0 hole, and then he took two heaters. And now the payoff pitch. And it swung on and lined into center field for a base hit. Attaboy Royce Lewis. Came back with a sweeper, got just enough of it, and he's on for the second time today. Another two-out rally for the Twins. All five runs have come with two outs, and here's the man with the grand slam in his back pocket.

0: Back at Brooks Lee. Hit the slider for the grand slam. He'd been hitting just a buck 92 on breaking balls. But he got back-to-back breaking balls. The sweeper was just foul with almost home run distance. And the slider was no doubt about it for four runs. In from the left side, and Brooks takes down and in. Steady improvement for Brooks. His third season, second full season, he improved his slugging percent by 50 points last year from his rookie year, and he's up another 49 points this season. And his on-base standing improved by 20 points over his rookie year, and he's up another 15 in that department. So steady climb as he continues to evolve as a big leaguer. 1-0 pitch. And he hits this ball well to right field. Harper turns around, sets up shop, makes the catch under the overhang in right field, and Lee is out number three. Solo homer for Cody Clemens. Three in the books from Target Field. 5-0 Minnesota on your home for Twins baseball. KWAT, 950 AM, your home for the Minnesota Twins all season long. 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
6: Well, thank you, Chris. Good afternoon, everybody. Bryce Harper leads off for the Phillies. Here at the top half of the fourth inning, first pitch from Kramer, high and away, ball one. Kramer last time out, seven innings against his old teammate, his old team Baltimore. Gave up one hit, and that was an infield swinging bunt hit. He was dialed in, seven strikeouts, one walk. As Harper fouls this one down the left field line. One ball, one strike. Harper has 388 career home runs. There's a couple of guys, and Harper going to get 400. Also, Schwarber with 377. That ball's hit into left center field. As Buxton drifts over, Buck reaches up, puts that one away. One thing, Kramer, so far this afternoon, no walks. Really the only hard-hit ball has been the Schwarber double off the right center field wall. Leadoff double. And then there, Sosa hit a ball down the right field line. Just inside the first base side, first base bag. Other than that, a lot of soft contact. And here's Arise. He popped up his only at bat. Watches this one go by, strike one.
0: You're talking about four home runs, active players. We'll see Manny Machado in San Diego. He's at 392. Goldschmidt tied with Harper, both at 388. Then Judge, 385. Freddie Freeman, 382.
6: Swing and a miss on a splitter. That dropped a rise down to a knee. Who was the last one?
0: Freddie Freeman's at 382.
6: And talking five or six guys are going to end up with 400 home runs.
0: Schwarber's at 377. Yeah. Arenado's right there at 373. A lot of good players on that list, and a lot of baseball still to be played.
6: And the plateau used to be 500, you'd get in the Hall of Fame. I think it's down to get the 400 now. Hit into left center field, and Larnick over. Larnick reaches up, puts that one away. Two fly ball outs.
0: Well, Danny, the active leader is Giancarlo Stanton. He's at 456, and obviously struggles to stay healthy, but he's, I think, very much got a shot to get to 500 home runs. Mike Trout's at 424. He's obviously a Hall of Famer already. But those are your active leaders on the home run market.
6: Yeah, and I say that because if you look at the next generation of guys, is there going to be anybody that's going to get 400? Bump takes it in there for a strike on an off-speed pitch.
0: Well, if you look at, I'll call him younger players, Shohei's at 307, so I think that's probably going to happen. Now, Jose Ramirez is just shy of 300. But if you're looking for younger guys, then most of the guys in that territory are a lot older.
6: Popped up foul, bomb in a hole, no balls and two strikes. Ramirez worries me only because body composition. Does he break down all of a sudden quickly?
0: Yeah, he steals 35 bags a year. That's a lot of damage, plays every day.
6: You know, if he rolls into that DH role, might extend it a little bit. No balls, two strikes as Kramer rocks and fires. Strike three on a fastball in the outside corner. Four strikeout for Kramer on a little bit of a roll right now. We're going to the bottom of the fourth inning, all Minnesota up 5-0 on your home for Twins baseball.
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6: Luke Keyshaw leads off for the Twins here at the bottom of the fourth, up 5-0, hit by a pitch. First time up and a little off speed, he puts it up in the infield. Sosa, the shortstop, reaches up, makes the play. So one pitch, Keyshaw out, and Keyshaw was hit on the brim of the helmet after the grand slam hit by Brooks Lee. Umpires gathered up, and they gave each team a warning. And here's Carantini to the plate, flew out to left field. His only at bat. Painter, the right-hander, delivers. That's in there for a strike. First-round draft pick back in 2021. It was the 13th overall pick. Entered the season as the number two prospect. This one's pulled foul down the right field line. Martini did not play in first two ball games. Seven home runs, 38 driven in, 229 batting average. Switch hitting catcher. Ground ball right back to the pitcher, Painter. He'll jog over, underhand flip, and there is out number two. Now we have Culpepper, the number nine hitter.

0: Pepper, a little mini three-game hitting streak. Had a hit in the ballgame last night. And getting steady playing time at shortstop. Righty Andrew Painter delivers. Missed on a slide piece. Ball one. Larnick in the on-deck circle. The inning continues. And a swing and a miss. Chase the slider. And now one ball, one strike. Phillies were in St. Louis. And Painter got a win, his second win of the year against it. Having a third and a swing and a miss. 97 on a fastball, and now on a hole 1-2. Painter went 5 1/3, gave up just two hits, a couple of runs. Had six strikeouts, didn't walk anybody. I'm sorry, had three walks in that game. And a 1-2, way outside. Painter's 2-2. Foul back, good cut by Culpepper on that fastball, 98.
1: It's going to be fun to watch at battles like this for Culpepper, where he swings and misses, seeing some of these pitches for the first time, and then how does he adjust, and what changes does he make within the confines of an at-bat even?
0: Painter's 2-2 in tight. Good fastball, 99.
1: And a good take, too.
0: Yeah, we're seeing Culpepper just kind of mature and grow with every at-bat, every day he comes to the ballpark. Outside, good walk right there. Two-out walk, and he can run.
1: And Danny, a great point, because he walked on a pitch that he swung on and missed at earlier in the at-bat. You know, that pitch that's down and away hard. And he made the adjustment. Kudos to him. Nice job.
0: Up 5-0, running game still in play. This offense of the Phillies. Culpepper, 17 stolen bases in the minors. You want to see if that learning curve is there. Larnick takes a breaking ball on the inside corner, strike one. Trevor with a walk and a ground out.
1: You know, Bermudo is tough behind the plate, but Painter, you know, long guy, long levers. Might be able to take advantage of that.
0: A pretty good lead, not running here, and a swing and a foul. As Larnick now in the hole, no balls and two strikes. Now here's the count you want to run. You got your hitter in the hole, balls and two strikes. More times than not, that 0-2 used to be more of a waste pitch.
1: Well, and again, you don't put Larnick away with fastballs. The put away against him is going to be off speed. He's only been out on a fastball 10% of the time this year. So this screams off speed count for Painter.
0: Culpepper, good lead. Long pause by the pitcher, Painter. Here it is. Foul down the left field line.
1: Change up.
0: No, the Phillies didn't really make a splash. They were looking for a starting pitcher. But the way Painter had been pitching his last three times, they felt fifth starter. We're going to ride him. Quick throw over and dive back is Culpepper.
1: And certainly they've got a big three up front with Wheeler and Sanchez and Lizardo. Nola's been there, 2,000 strikeout guy.
0: Even in the playoffs, Chris, you're not going to need a fifth starter.
1: Nope.
0: But they felt that they could cruise with him to finish the season out. Lifted foul straight back. Larnick battling here. No balls and two strikes. Five runs, five hits for the Twins. And a pitch. Little jam shot, shallow center field. Tough play. Crawford coming on. Not going to be caught. Culpepper advances to third. Sosa, the shortstop, probably had the best chance with his back to home plate. There's Larnick. He'll take that hit all day and gets Buck to the plate.

0: And another trip to the mound by their pitching coach. As Buck hit into a 5-4-3 double play his first time up, went down swinging in the third.
1: All the line drives that have been caught for Trevor Larnach the last couple of years.
0: Starting to fall in for him.
1: He'll take a little parachute job into shallow center. See if the Twins can add another two-out run. Buck's the piece, though, Danny. For this offense to really crank to its full capacity, Byron has to be in the middle of it. And when they've been at their best, it's been with Byron always looming as a power threat, as a dangerous man in the batter's box. And he's working his way back from that very painful hip injury. But to start seeing the loud contact again from Byron Buxton, that just elevates the whole group.
0: You know, the Twins, when you lose a marquee player, it's, we always talk about somebody else has to step up. But Buck is still battling it right now. He's just one swing away. Gone 16 games now with no home runs. He's one for nine in this series. So foul third base side.
1: You feel like with Byron, and we've had the luxury of watching him his whole career, when he finds it and it clicks into place, it can get hot really fast.
0: Yeah, you know, he was at a time when he's locked in. He's putting the ball in the seats. He's driving the ball. He's pulling the ball. In the box right now, ready to hit. Larnach at first. Culpepper, the runner at third, two down. Painter delivers. Swung on a miss. Got to buy him. Heater at 98. You know, sometimes that heater by him, and Painter can get that false read thinking, okay, got to buy him. Try it again. Byron struck out on a high fastball his last time up. Painter out of the stretch. And here it is. Laid off the bender down away. Pitch count for Painter here in the bottom of the fourth inning. High. He's at 71 pitches. And here it is. Outside again, non-competitive pitch. Two balls and two strikes.
1: If you're Byron, Danny, are you just waiting for him to come back to the fastball?
0: I'm hoping to. That or is he going to hang a breaking ball? Realmuto wants it outside. Swing and a miss. There's the slider, a good one. So Buck strikes out, twin strand two. Complete, and it's all Minnesota, 5-0 on your home for Twins baseball.
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5: 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Orioles and Rays peacocking today. Pete Alonso batting .526 with four homers over his game hitting streak, which includes the series against the Twins. He hit a two-run double in the fifth to make it 3-1 Orioles, which extended the streak, and Baltimore blew it open in the sixth.
6: The former Cincinnati Red, Encarnacion Strand, is ready. The pitch. Dribble down near third, and it's a fair ball over the bag. It goes down into the corner. Holiday has scored. Here come two more runs to the plate. The relay throw is going to be too late. How about the...

0: 3-1 lead at Tampa Bay.
1: 10-2 would be the final. Orioles sweep the Rays. They've won 4 out of 5, and they are tied with the Rangers for that final playoff spot in that American League cluster, guys.
2: And Marsh will lead off for the Phillies. Marsh went down swinging his first time up. Four strikeouts for Dean Kramer. And the first pitch pumps a fastball in there for a strike. Kramer struggled a little bit, leadoff double in the top of the first, and then settled down. Giving up just 2 hits, a double and a triple. And Kramer delivers. Ground ball, weakly hit, pulled to the right side of the diamond. Clemens there, picks it up and retires Marsh. Another soft contact by the Phillies hitters. And that'll get Real Muto to the plate. He also struck out his first time up. On the road trip, said they went to St. Louis 3 here, and now he'll head home and play Baltimore. But Real Muto, he's just 1-for-15 on this road trip. Kramer had the umpire come out talking to him and maybe looking at the baseballs or something. You know, sometimes we talk about the pitchers. Feel it. I think we were in Boston and they were complaining about the balls not being rubbed up right.
3: That was the Bailey Ober game with Sonny Gray on the other side in the foul weather. They filed a complaint with the league. Bailey feels that was part of what led to his elbow issue.
2: Ready to go now. And a swing and a miss.
3: Then in Detroit, Taylor Rogers, when he came out of a ball game, he asked if he could keep the ball.
2: He did.
3: And he kept it, and it was definitely not your typically rubbed-up ball.
2: Watches this one go by, catches the outside corner, snuck a fastball by him.
3: A great movement on that sinker, huh? That tail at the end.
2: No balls and 2 strikes. Well, the balls are rubbed up by the clubhouse kids. And I watch them. They go through dozens of balls, and then they're inspected by a major league official. Pitch down and away. 1-2.
3: And it's supposed to be, they have very strict codes as to what that ball's supposed to look like.
2: Yes. And once they're put in the ball bag, they are locked up.
3: Amen.
2: Certified. And then they're brought over to the dugout by the MLB official. Strike 3 on the outside corner. Boy, went to the splitter. There's the good action. That ball was a good 3 inches off the plate and came right back over. Strikeout number 5.
3: And that's one, as good as Real Muto's been challenging behind the plate, that's one he probably wishes he had challenged as a hitter, because it did not get all the way back, but that's such a tough ball to see from where he's standing.
2: It's Crawford to lead off, or bat, with 2 down, bases empty. That ball's hit high in the air, right field. Keyshaw back on the track, looks up, plays it off the wall. Throw into second base, and it's a sliding 2-out double for Crawford.
3: Luke ended up playing it beautifully. He chased it up against the wall, and you thought, oh, no, he's too close. It bounced over his head, and then he turned around, Danny, and he ran underneath it like a wide receiver and caught it in stride. And if not for the blinding speed of Crawford, maybe would have had a play at second.
2: Good job by Buck. Buck was over there as well to back up in case Keyshaw cannot get to it and hold him to a double. So watching Crawford run, he runs gracefully as well. Reading on him, a rookie, played in 114 games. They say he's still, Crawford, learning the routes and playing the outfield. But if he can hit like that, he's going to be a good one for a long time. Here's Sosa to bat. He tripled. Carantini made a trip out to the mound to talk to his pitcher, ready to go. 2 down, runner at second, 5-0 Twins. Phillies threatening here. And a pitch, missed outside and low. Boy, just an abundance of sunshine right now as cloud cover has moved on. Comfortable in the seats, good crowd all week. And a swing and a miss. Came up empty on a slider down and away. Kramer coming off probably his best performance for sure this year with a one-hit, seven-inning performance against the Baltimore Orioles last time out. Count of 1-1. Swing and a miss again. Cutter. And he's in the hole 1-2. You don't want the guy in the on-deck circle batting with runners on base. Kyle Schwarber. And timeout called by the hitter. Sosa with some practice swings. Now rests that bat over his right shoulder. As Kramer delivers. Swung on and missed. Got him. Came right back. Three cutters. And Sosa strikes out. Picks his six punch outs here this afternoon. We're going to the bottom of the fifth inning. 5-0 Minnesota on your home for Twins baseball.
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2: It'll be Josh Bell leading off here in the bottom of the fifth. 5-0 Minnesota on six hits. First pitch, a bender drops in there for a strike. Bell singled his first time up and then grounded out to Arise at second base. Andrew Painter delivers, and that one's lifted in the air right side. Baum going to give chase, but that's going to be well into the lower bowl. And finds himself in a hole, no balls and two strikes. Painter, a couple of strikeouts. He's gotten Byron Buxton twice. Ball in the dirt, blocked by Real Muto. 1-2. Brooks Lee, grand slam, is first this year. 18 on the year. Gave the Twins a 4-0 lead. Solo shot by Clemens. Two out in the third. He's in the on-deck circle. And that one's fouled back. Good healthy cut by Josh Bell. Still a lot of talk and buzz about the Field of Dreams game and how much fun the players had. Long day. But they thought, and fouled upper deck, they thought it was going to be a lot of hard work. Long day, somewhat of a long day, but they had fun, so much fun. A lot of the players and their families stuck around after the game and were out in left field playing ball with their kids. That went over the plate low. Two balls and two strikes. Got in rather late, but still, the experience alone. Here's 2-2. Tap foul stays alive.
3: To paraphrase a great man, I don't have to play in the Field of Dreams game to get in at 2 in the morning.
2: No. I don't have to play in any game at 2 in the morning.
3: I thought it was a remarkable day, just top to bottom.
2: Yeah, it was. I mean, and I keep coming back to the fans and the experience they had. Ground ball, first base, bomb right there. He'll underhand flip, and there is out number one to start the bottom half of the fifth inning.
3: Don't you feel like that we were almost fans in that one? I mean, honestly, like, we were there so long, it wasn't by any means a typical day for us. We were kind of in and out.
2: We were a fan. We went to the souvenirs. I got some souvenirs.
3: Yeah. We went down to the kind of the hospitality area.
2: Yeah.
3: We went down to the...
2: Interacted with the fans there. Got to walk through the corn maze.
3: Even the booth was essentially just in the grandstands. They had people right in front of us coming up and asking for pictures, autographs. So that was a wonderful experience.
2: Clements fouls this one off. That cut played umpire and got him square.
3: Oh, you can hear it. That's Corey Blazer.
2: Mm. Got him right in like the collarbone. The limited protection right there when you get it up under the mask. And that collarbone caught him.
3: Yeah, he's got that, we call it the Steve Yeager tag.
2: Yes.
3: Steve Yeager invented it to keep a splinters from getting up into your neck. It hangs down to protect the neck. It literally hit that square and punched it up against his throat and tucked it down into his gear.
2: Trainer's out to see him, but he's spending more time kind of rubbing that collarbone.
3: Well, the way he tucked in there, and kudos to Corey Blazer, he got right in behind Real Muto, and he was over Real Muto's right shoulder, and so he was really exposed on the inside corner of the plate. To get himself a better look, he put himself in harm's way. And
2: you know, they've come a long way with the... not only the catcher's gear, but the umpire's gear and how well they're protected. There's some places that they're exposed, but it's all about where they're positioning to get a little bit more protection.
3: Catchers have gotten lower and lower, and the umps have had to come down with them.
2: Yes. But you remember back in the day when they had that big old pillow that they would hold up that well protected there. And then they could sit up right over home plate. They didn't have to go with the catcher to the left, go with the catcher to the right. Back to action as Clements back in the box, 0-1. Missed up and away. One ball, one strike. Here's Painter's 1-1 pitch down and in. 84 pitches for the right-hander here in the bottom of the fifth inning. Cody singled his first time up and then a solo shot in the third. 2-1 pitches, misses down and away. Phillies bullpen quiet right now. And Painter said last time out, 5 1/3 through 93 pitches. He's never thrown over 100 pitches this year, coming off Tommy John. Breaking ball in. Good one for a strike. 3-1 count.
3: Fitting that we'd have a guy coming off Tommy John surgery on a day that we mourn the loss of Tommy John, the man who lent his name to that procedure. 26-year big leaguer. And I think 13 of those after the surgery.
2: Pulled down the right field line. That is going to hook foul.
3: I have not looked up your numbers against Tommy John.
2: Please do.
3: A lot of ground balls, right? I mean, he was a ground ball machine.
2: I think a couple ended up in the seats. This is a hit to left field. You get Marsh out there near the line. And he'll one-handed put that one away. Two down. The batter will be Royce Lewis. So Clemens retired for the first time here this afternoon, and here is Royce Lewis, a walk, scored a run, and a single in the third.
3: You crushed Tommy John. You hit .444 against Tommy John. No home runs.
2: None? I thought I got him at Yankee Stadium.
3: No, you had a double. You drove in two. .946 OPS against John. 12 for 27, Danny.

0: Ball one.
1: Tommy John wanted no part of Dan Glad.
0: How many at bats did they have?
1: 28 plate appearances, one walk, 27 ABs.
0: Huh. No strikeouts?
1: No. Not in his book. 26-year big leaguer. How about that, though?
0: Yeah, he was. You know, and I put him in the Frank Tanana category. When Tanana got hurt, Tanana was a 96, 97 mile an hour guy. He turned into like a Tommy John, little left-handed soft thrower. Breaking ball in there for a strike. Jamie Moyer was in that category. Here's 1-1. Swing and a miss on a fastball.
1: If someone wants to give you a big league uniform for 26 seasons and hand you the ball, like, you're doing something right. You're doing a lot of something right.
0: You know, don't forget, he played in an era also where guys had longevity. Guys pitched 200 innings. Pulled hard down the left field line, but foul. Lewis in the box. Down of one ball, two strikes. Two down as Painter delivers. Laying off a breaking ball. Good take there by Lewis. Twins five runs on six hits. Ground ball. Fielded by third. Nice play by Stout. Turns and throws just in time. You get a hustling Royce Lewis. Three up, three down. Twins go quietly here. In the bottom of the fifth inning, but it's all Minnesota leading 5-0 over the Phillies. On your home for Twins baseball.
1: Take us with you wherever you go. It's the Twins and KWAT.
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0: Kyle Schwarber leads off for the Phillies here in the top half of the sixth inning. Just three hits for the Phillies so far. Schwarber has one of them. Leadoff double in the first. Takes this one in there for a strike. Dean Kramer has settled in. Six strikeouts. His season high is nine. Career high for Kramer's 10th punchouts. No walks, and the Phillies are a team that walks. Watches this one outside, and Caratini's going to challenge.
5: Pitch, call the ball. Catcher challenges. Call is confirmed. It. Minnesota has one remaining.
0: Caratini, like Jeffers, like Real Muto with Phillies, they've been at the top of the list and getting the challenges right. Missed on a splitter outside. Big inning here for Kramer. Third time through the lineup,

0: there's been times in the past where probably wouldn't get an opportunity. See him third time through the lineup, swung on and missed. Came right back, splitter, and you're saying that Schwarber crushes splitters, but doesn't matter. It's a different pitcher out there. It's a different day.
1: Yeah, they didn't throw it to him in the first at-bat, got burnt, and they've been throwing it to him since.
0: Came back with it, and this one taken.
1: In fact, they struck him out with it in the third.
0: Full balls and three balls and two strikes. But one thing about Kramer, it's it well, and it's got late depth to it, but he also can throw it for a strike. See what he features here, 3-2. On the way. Fastball, and he walked and missed. So Schwarber takes a walk. He does that with the best of them.
1: 80th walk. Just to put that in perspective, Luke Keyshaw leads the Twins with 47. Martin has 43. So combined, the top two Twins walks are at 90, and Schwarber alone is at 80.
0: But Schwarber, he's more of a dangerous hitter in the batter's box. I'm sure a lot of pitchers are going to pitch around him. Stout in the plate. Takes that one in there for a strike.
1: He walks, he strikes out, and he hits massive home runs.
0: Pretty good recipe for a guy on a good Philly team. Stout riding a little seven-game hitting streak. And a swing and a miss. Nice breaking ball. Down to hold no balls and two strikes. First walk issued by Kramer. It was a leadoff walk here in the top of the sixth inning. Get a ground ball. This one's lifted to our left. Souvenir. Hey, are you ready, kids? Target Field is turning into Bikini Bottom on Saturday. It's August 29th. SpongeBob Day. Jump into the fun with a special ticket package featuring a co-branded Patrick Starr Twins jersey. Chance to meet SpongeBob and Patrick Starr. 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And a pitch. Missed outside. Outfield straight away. Fairly shallow. Buck plays shallow. And a pitch. Laid off a splitter. Evens it up. Two balls and two strikes. Philly struggled as a team coming out of spring training. Had a below 500 average in April. And that missed high, and Caratini's going to challenge this one.
2: It's called the ball. That's a challenge.
0: Strike three if he gets the call. And
2: call's confirmed. Yeah. Minnesota's out of challenges.
0: I think it's different when you run out of challenges, maybe this part of the ball game, when you're up 5-0.
1: Yeah, it's better than a tie game for sure.
0: Yeah. It's got some guys moving around out in their bullpen right now. Big pitch here, 3-2 from Kramer. Line drive, there's a base hit. Schwarber's going to advance to second. So a walk and a knock. Here come the Phillies. And here comes Bryce Harper. Going to head on down to the farm. How about the minor league update? St. Paul Saints won both games of a doubleheader yesterday in Iowa. Cody Morissetti went 2-for-3, 3 RBIs in game one. Game two down late, Noah Cartagenas. He drove in the eventual winning run on a 3-run double. They're playing the Iowa Cubs. They played in that Field of Dreams game.
1: On Tuesday, yeah. Mays is up the lefty for the Phillies. Twins have some guys moving around. Nobody's throwing yet. Nance was up. Gomez kind of just jogging to stay loose.
0: And Harper takes this one high and away, ball one.
1: Can't let this things slip away here in the sixth inning, but you got a nice lead.
0: He walked the leadoff guy and said third time through the lineup here. Phillies got a rise due up next. Big, big part of the game, even though Twins are up 5-0. You get Harper to hit a ground ball double play. Breaking ball, that stayed outside. And now out of challenges, nothing close. Caratini can't challenge.
1: And again, Harper, 86 walks this year. He's, I think, the league leader.
0: Two on, nobody out. And that's high and away. Three balls and no strikes.
1: Funderburk up now.
0: Lefty Funderburk. I don't think he's going to be ready for a rise. Harper with three balls and no strikes. Here it is. On the inside corner for a strike.
1: Harper was up 3-0 in the first inning, you'll recall. The man at second. And then he popped a 3-1 pitch up to left field and Trevor Larnick. Looking for a similar result here.
0: 25 big on the year. He's got the power. Curve way outside. That misfire, base is loaded. Nobody out for Luis Arraez.
1: Now, this was the situation for Arraez yesterday, Danny. It was the fifth inning, and there were two outs, but Arraez stepped in with the bases loaded.
0: And he walked.
1: Yep, and that started the avalanche.
0: Pete Mackey, pitching coach for the Twins, make that slow jog out. Talk to Kramer. Kramer at 85 pitches. I'm going to try to hurry up and get Funderburk.
1: I think Fundy would be for Marsh. I think at this point, Kramer has to deal with Arraez. He's lined him out to second, lined him out to left. Both squared up pretty well. And with Louis, I mean, he's not looking to walk, but he did walk yesterday with the bases loaded. You're looking for a ball in play that you can turn into outs.
0: A dangerous bomb in the on-deck circle. Remember yesterday, he went 5-for-5, first five-hit game of his career. 0-for-2 this year, this noon. Twins are going to play back double play depth. Schwarber, the runner at third. You've got Stout at second base. Bryce Harper, the runner at first. Luis Arraez in the box, 0-for-2. Two flyouts. Kramer going to go pitch out of the stretch. Little check swing, one hopper to the second baseman. Clemens' only play is at first base. Kind of a check swing, one hopper. Harper was able to race past Clemens. They pick up the RBI. Everybody advances. Not a good at-bat there by Arraez.
1: Good job by Harper, though, because if Harper is just lollygagging off the bag, puts himself in territory where he can be tagged out potentially. He sprinted on by Cody and left him with no choice but to go to first.
0: And Cody came sprinting in trying to get the shorter hop and to be able to kind of field it and apply that tag as he went by. Here's Bohm to bat. 0-for-2. And that one missed badly down and away. Thirteen homers on the year. He's driven in 64. 239 average, 21 doubles on the year. Twins up 5-1 here in the top half of the sixth inning. And a pitch. That's blocked by Carantini. Kramer taking his time right now. Two balls and no strikes, one out. Dangerous count. Is a base open at first? Hit high and near down the left field line. If it's fair, we're in trouble. And that is gone. A three-run homer, and the Phillies answer back, right back in this game. Trail 5-4. Fell behind, two balls and no strikes. Believe it was a splitter, but it was up in the zone, in the wheelhouse for his 14th of the year. And Kramer's going to be lifted as that is it. For Kramer, pitching change brought to you by Upanor. GF Brand, count on Upanor for plumbing that performs. Scoreboard update with John Vitas next here on your home for Twins Baseball.
3: 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Songs About Us Tour 2026. 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With Ian Munsick. Horses are faster. Jason Aldean. How far does a goodbye go to the dawn? Get tickets now. TI.

0: Gordon with a three-run home run. His 36th of the season and Major League's best left-on-left striker. And the Braves jump front 5-2.
1: How about that? 36 home runs for Matt Olson. It breaks the tie. Raisel Iglesias on the mound. He's got the Diamondbacks down to their final out. Diamondbacks' loss would help the Phillies. It would bump them into playoff position in the National League, guys.
2: Yeah, this game's far from over right now. It's Cody Funderburk. Mon, Cody, making his 41st appearance. 3-1 on the year. Good ERA, 2.77. 33 punch-outs, 39 innings pitched. He'll face left-handed hitting Brandon Marsh. And the first pitch is high, ball one. Funderburk pitched the other day against Philly, went an inning, gave up a couple of hits. Had one strikeout. Leaning heavily on him to delivers a strike, 1-1. Just to kind of shut down a team, and he's done a good job of that so far this year. Marsh, one ball, one strike. Tapper, slow roller down the first base side. Fielded by Funderburk, comes up, throws in time. Nice play. One out, or two down, I'm sorry. Here's Real Muto to bat. Not an easy play for the pitcher. Sprinting to the line. Not a foot fair. Picks it up, and then, of course, we've seen those pitchers kind of misfire. That made a nice on-target throw to Royce Lewis covering first.
3: Cody's grown in his entire game. And
2: yes, he has.
3: I think as a fielder, he's made a lot of dynamite plays this year.
2: Romuto, weak ground ball, third base. Brooks Lee gobbles that one up. Across the diamond and retires Romuto. Phillies do some damage. They pick up four runs here in the top half of the sixth inning. New ballgame. Twins 5 and the Phillies 4. On your home for Twins baseball.
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2: Hey, lefty Tim Mazza on for the Phillies here. And he'll be facing Brooks Lee, Keyshaw, and Carantini. Andrew Painter, 5 innings, 6 hits, 5 runs, all earned, walk 2, had 2 strikeouts. Kramer out, he went 5 and a third, 5 hits, 4 runs. Couple of walks, 6 strikeouts. So it'll be up to the bullpen here to kind of shut the teams down. Mazza, he's been used, this is his 49th appearance. 55 and a third innings, that's a career high innings pitch for Mazza. Just 14 walks, 54 punchouts. Brooks Lee, a turnaround, a bat run on the right side. And the first pitch is in there for a strike. Keyshaw in

0: on deck circle. And that'll be Carantini. Four runs, five hits for the Phillies. Five runs, six hits for Twins. Swing and a miss. Got to buy him. The Phillies with that four-run, six-inning, the big blow, the three-run homer by Ball. They're right back in. There was a couple of walks in that inning. That helped out. It foul to our right. Yeah, Lee stays alive. Well, you look at the division play right now. The White Sox still sit on top. And they've taken the lead over Detroit 6-5 now late. And tap foul. Again, stays alive. Since the All-Star break, the Chicago White Sox been playing a little bit above 500 baseball. And at the same time, Cleveland Guardians, they've gone the other way. They've only won 18 and 27 since the break. Missed outside. One ball, two strikes. And you always hear me talk about coming out of the break, some team's going to take off, some team's going to go the other way, and it looks like the Guardians are doing just that. They did make a couple of trades, some additions, some offense. Pull foul. Third base side.
1: Added a starter, added Joe Adell, who's hit some runs, but they're struggling. The Tigers are playing a little better. But credit the White Sox, because they've had back-to-back series with Cleveland and then with Detroit, and they're holding their own.
0: Again, lost 100 games last year. That skipped in the dirt way out in front of home plate.
1: We'll have that 12-game stretch, Danny, where we host Chicago and Detroit and then go to Chicago and Detroit. It's going to have a lot to do with what the division looks like into the middle of September. And you want nothing more than to be playing the teams that you're competing with.
0: Yes, that are in your division and maybe even teams that you're either trying to get some separation or even catch. 2-2. Popped up, foul. You know, we always talk about the schedule and how it seems to turn out, especially at the end of the season. Twins have some soft teams at the end of September. They're going to take on the Angels and the Giants. Swung on and miss. Huxley strikes out to start the bottom of the sixth inning.
1: Yeah, but for those
0: we still got the Yankees.
1: Teams, yeah, you've got to get through some other tall timber before you get there, including these Phillies, Atlanta, San Diego. Going to see New York here, a bunch with Chicago and Detroit.
0: Yeah, and I'm not going to say you're going to get a break with the Sacramento A's up there either. Three games after San Diego. Strike taken by Keyshaw. But I like what we're hearing out of the clubhouse one game at a time. You're not looking too far. We are. And quickly, no balls and two strikes to Luke Keyshaw. Hit by a pitch. And popped up to the shortstop. He'll call timeout, just the batting gloves. It's got four in the first on a grand slam. Brooks Lee, his 18th homer grand slam this year.
1: His only other grand slam was off Chris Paddock last year when he was wearing a Tiger uniform. Remember the old fishing buddies facing off.
0: Talking about the sheriff, right?
1: Sheriff.
0: Strike three on the inside corner, and Keyshaw can't challenge. The Twins are out of challenges. So Mesa back-to-back strikeouts.
1: Yeah, Luke would have been right, too, so it cost him. Remember, it was a 5-0 game when they lost the challenges in the same inning, two misses from Caratini, and it cost him there.
0: And again, that's losing your challenges here. And how I said it was so important when you're up, it's okay, but ground ball, weakly hit, third base. Stout on the run, good play. And he'll retire Carantini. So the Mesa comes in, retires the Twins in order. Three up, three down. Six in the books, back to a good ball game. Twins five, and it's four on your home for Twins baseball.
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7: Hey, don't forget this homestand. It continues on Monday as the Twins are going to host the Atlanta Braves. It's a three-game series. 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New pitcher on the mound for the Twins, 5-4 Minnesota. Take it the rest of the way. Here's Chris.
8: It is A.J. Minter, Danny, and a pinch hitter, Brian De La Cruz, hitting for Crawford. De La Cruz is right-handed and gives the platoon advantage to the Phillies. Minter misses in. One ball, no strikes. A.J. did pitch yesterday, gave up a hit to Harper, but nothing more. De La Cruz, veteran bench player, came up with Miami, was in Pittsburgh, Atlanta, now Philly. He watches ball two, just his 15th game of the year. So 2-0, tie and run at the plate, one-run game after a four-run sixth inning. Twins jumped out early, homers from Lee and Clemens. As a pitch wide and Minter out of the pen, now goes 3-0 on the pinch hitter De La Cruz. With Sosa on deck, and then the big boys, Schwarber, Stott, Harper, arise. Three-oh pitch, a big one, and it's in there for a strike. Kramer was cruising right up until the sixth inning. Third time through the order, began with a walk to Schwarber, then a full count base hit for Stott. Harper walked on five pitches, a rise in RBI ground out, then Bohm unleashed a homer to left. Big swing and miss here, 3-2. Minter back in the count with a cutter. Loves that cutter coming off the injury. Says he doesn't quite have the velo on the four-seam he once had. That cutter keeps him off bats. He doesn't walk anybody as a rule. So 3-2, you have to expect he's going to be in the zone. Only three walks all year, 24. That's the pitch. Swung on a foul tipped and off the body of Caratini. Couldn't hold on. Stays full 3-2. Let's take 10 seconds for station ID on your home for Twins baseball.
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8: Blazer comes out, gives Caratini a chance to recover for a moment, hands a new baseball to Minter. Another good crowd here. We had a nice gathering last night. They didn't have a lot to cheer about. Twins lost that one 9-1. More to cheer about today as the 3-2 pitch is cued foul up into the net, and the count is still 3-2. Twins got a first inning grand slam from Brooks Lee. Next pitch, he had Luke Keyshaw on the bill of his helmet. Warnings were issued. Crowd was feisty. Clemens added a homer later, but then the four-run six, capped by a three-run Alec Bohm homer. Make it a one-run game. Chopper to third, picked up on a big hop by Lee. Double pumps, throws to first. Right on target. Boy, good throw. Royce Lewis was standing there. Instead of stretching out, he just caught it right near his chest just to let everybody get a good look at that peg from Brooks. And there's one away for Sosa. That's a good battle back from a 3-0 start.
7: No question about it. That's a tough play there by Brooks Lee, but more impressed with the throw across the diamond on a dead run.
8: Just like I said, he double pumped. He didn't really have the clean grip right away. Kept his wits at full speed and made a good throw. And Sosa takes a strike on a backdoor cutter. It's 0-1.
7: Minter was one of the nice pickups that they made. Veteran left-hander out of the bullpen, like you said, no walks, throws the ball over the plate.
8: A one on the way and a swing and miss, and it's 0-2. Came up with Atlanta, won a World Series with Atlanta, then was with the Mets. Nance, Minter, Hoffman, those are three big new faces in that bullpen. 0-2 pitch, and that's off the plate away. Didn't come all the way back. Edmundo Sosa, triple and a strikeout today. Turns up 5-4 here in the seventh. Pitch on the way. Swung on a miss. He struck him out. So Minter rings up a punch out, and now it's Schwarber. Here's the big left-on-left battle. Schwarber is doubled. He has struck out, and he has walked. So we've seen his power, his patience, and his proclivity to strike out, and those are the three things he is best known for. 180 strikeouts on the year. And the pitch to Schwarber is taken just a tad high. One ball, no strikes on that four-seamer at 94.
7: You counter the 180 strikeouts with the 37 home runs.
8: And the 80 walks.
7: And the 80 walks. And the RBIs.
8: A ball on the ground at first. Lewis scoops that up. He'll take it himself. And A.J. Minter, that is a heck of an inning. A nifty little 1-2-3 from the southpaw. That will stretch at Target Field. Twins lead at 5-4 on your home for Twins baseball. KWAT, your home for news, weather, sports, ag, and the Minnesota Twins.
10: Let's step back in time with this date in Twins history, narrated by Dick Bramer.
11: August 16th, 1991. 50,019 fans were on hand at the Dome as the Twins kicked off a four-game series versus the Oakland Athletics. In Game 1, the Twins would plate two runs in the ninth off A's closer Dennis Eckersley to send it to extras. The game would go on to the 12th before Kent Herbeck delivered the game winner.
12: Herbeck gets a lever towards short. Twins are going to win. Here's Havlock to score. Shortstop Gallego charging in had only one chance. That was to make a barehanded pickup and throw to the plate. Herbeck has the game-winning hit, and the Twins have come from behind for an oh-so-sweet win.
11: The Twins would go on to take 3 of 4 from the A's in the series as 191,000 fans poured into the Dome to cheer on the Twins.
10: To catch the next moment in Twins history, get your tickets at twins.com.
13: Let's get to the Pilot Games real impact from this one. When you play Pilot Games, your community wins. Twins trying to salvage the final game of this three-game series against Phillies, and they had success right away against Philly starter Andrew Painter. They loaded the bases in the first for Brooks Lee.
8: A 1-2. Swung on a hit again. High and deep to right field. This ball's got a chance to go, and it's gone for a grand slam. Brooks Lee, a first inning banger to right, and it's 4-2. Twins.
13: Cody Clemens would add a solo shot in the third, and that would prove to be huge because in the sixth, Phillies loaded the bases with nobody out. Luis Arraez, an RBI grounded out, and then Alec Bohm, a three-run homer to knock Dean Kramer out of the game. That is where we sit right now. 5-4 Twins going to the bottom of the seventh. We'll have all the highlights for you coming up later on the post-game download. Chris?
8: All right, thank you very much, John. We look forward to that, and hopefully, again, some of the muddied waters of the playoff picture are cleared up at least a little bit at the end of our day of work. Orion Kirkering, right-hander out of Venice, Florida, is on the pitch. We saw him pitch a 1-2-3 inning on Thursday in Dyersville. Leads with his good fastball, limits the exit velo. Not a lot of hard contact, stays off the barrels, and he will face Kalen Culpepper, Trevor Larnach, and Byron Buxton.

0: Brian De La Cruz stays in the ballgame, and he plays in left field after pinch hitting for the center fielder Crawford. And Brandon Marsh and his big old beard will head into center field. So it's De La Cruz, Marsh, Harper left to right across the Phillies outfield. Culpepper is 0-for-1 with a walk. Multi-hit game yesterday for Culpepper, scratching a lot of firsts off the list. He had the home run in his first game for his first hit. First multi-hit game. And now here in front of the home fans at Target Field, Kalen Culpepper on in a big spot. Twins in dire need of some insurance. Kerkering, better than a strikeout per inning pitch. Less than a 200 average against. Doesn't give up a lot of home runs. He'll walk you. And he's hit four batters. First pitch is on the way, and it nearly hits Kalen Culpepper. It was a sinker up and in. One ball, no strikes. Remember, warnings were issued to both sides after a grand slam from Brooks Lee. The next pitch hit Keyshaw on the visor of his helmet. Pitch up and in again, and the count 2-0. Need a base runner. So he missed with a sinker, he missed with a sweeper. Those were his two go-to pitches. Delivers. Finds his zone this time with a sinker in the count 2-1. Grand slam for Brooks, solo shot for Cody. That's all the scoring for Minnesota today. Game they dearly need to have. And ground ball back up the middle to the left of the shortstop. Sosa picks it up, whirls around, and throws out his opposite number. There's one out for Larnick. Well, come sail away with the Twins on Yacht Rock Night. That's Friday, August 28th. 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Score a captain's hat with a special ticket package and enjoy post-game fireworks. Cruise into Target Field with your tickets at twins.com/yachtrock. Trevor Larnick watches a pitch wide. One ball, no strikes. Larnick's been aboard twice today. And Larnick looking to hunt a heater here. Finds a strike right on his knees in the count 1-1. Twins have activity in their bullpen. Right-hander is up. And it's Andrew Morris. Larnick fouls away and it's 1-2. We saw Morris pitch yesterday.
1: Yeah, you kind of like how the lineup just open set up right now with Morrison and handed off to Gomez. Big inning's going to be the eighth when they got hitters 2, 3, and 4.
0: Yeah, that's going to be the
1: big inning for Morris.
0: Real big inning right there. Will it be with a one-run lead or can they stretch it out? One out, nobody on, and Larnick watches down and in, 2-2. Got to be some familiar faces in town with Atlanta coming into town for the next 3 days. As the 2-2 is down low.
1: Tommy Watkins.
0: Tommy Watkins will be coaching third. I'm sure his fan club will be out in force. Jeremy Hefner is their pitching coach.
1: I wonder if he'll get a tribute. I know they give tributes to players.
0: Tommy Watkins tribute?
1: Yeah, I would hope so.
0: Mr. Twin for a long time. He was around forever. Beloved here in the Twin Cities. Here's a payoff. Swung on and hit high in the air to left field. De La Cruz sprinting in. Still coming in. He makes the catch just shy of the line. There are two outs for Byron. Well, now you look at the pitching matchups, Danny. Game one, it's Bailey Ober and former Twin Martin Perez. And Perez has been awesome lately. His ERA is down below 3 now in the year. And then it's Zebby Matthews against Tyler Malley, who was off injured as a Twin. Well traveled since. Byron takes a strike. Boy, if ever there was a time for Byron to just reach back and find one of those thunderbolts, this would be it. Turn a one-run lead into a two-run lead. 0-1. Swung on a hit right to shortstop. Scooped up, and the throw to first is low, but Bohm able to pluck it out of the dirt, and Byron retired. It's a 1-2-3 for Kerkering, and we go to the eighth. 5-4 Twins. Morris coming in against the heart of the lineup on your home for Twins baseball.
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1: Here's your forecast from Watertown Radio and GoWatertown.net. High temperatures reach up to 78 this afternoon under sunny skies. Northwesterly winds 10 to 15 miles per hour. Tonight, lows level off around 57. Mainly sunny skies. Tomorrow, slight chance of thunderstorms. High temperatures reach up to 83. I'm meteorologist Mandy Thaluber on Watertown Radio. Currently, it's 77 degrees.
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3: Andrew Morris is on to the sounds of Nirvana. The loudspeaker here at Target Field, his entrance music. He's all fired up, ready to go against Bryson Stott. New left fielder is Austin Martin. And the first pitch to Stott is in for a strike. Martin takes over for Larnick in left, so Martin, Buxton call the outfield. Lee, Culpepper, Clemens, Lewis, the infield. Caratini catching Morris, who walked Stott yesterday. He worked one inning, gave up a hit, a walk, no runs. Up and away for a ball, one strike. 5-4, the Twins lead. 5 runs on 6 hits, 2 home runs. 4 runs on 5 hits for the Phillies, 1 3-run homer. Here's the 1-1. And it's checked at. Did he go? Appeal to third? No. 2 balls and a strike. Scott Harper, arise. No soft spot on that apple. And if you get through that, Alec Bohm is waiting. He had 5 hits yesterday and a homer today. Here's the 2-ball, 1-strike pitch. Taken for a strike. That's a fastball at 97, 2-2.
4: One thing about Morris, he's getting so much better at being able to work both sides of the plate with the fastball. It's not just away, away, away to the left-handers. He's got good stuff. He'll come in on you like he did just that pitch.
3: The 2-2, swung on and sliced away foul, another heater. The first time he went back-to-back in the at-bat, he'd gone change-up, fastball. Doubles up on the fastball, and it was fouled away. Bryson Stott, good player. Part of a whole crew of these Phillies who are from Las Vegas. Crawford grew up in Las Vegas, went to high school there. Harper, it's a pitch just off the outside corner. Again, no challenges. And the count is now full to Bryson Stott. Good take. Again, Stott walked against Morris yesterday. Don't want to walk him here. He can run. 23 for 23 this year. Payoff. Swung on and rolled towards second base. Clemens waits on it. Gets the low hop and throws him out. And Danny, with the way Stott swipes bags, a one-run game, that is a monumental out.
4: Yeah, you give him a free pass, it's almost like a double. The way he's running, but what a pitch there again. Came inside with some running fastball. Sounded like it broke his bat.
3: Yeah, it was up and in right on the knuckles. And here's Harper. 0 for 2 with a walk. See if they feed Harper a fastball. As the pitch on the way, and it's lashed into right center field. It was a cutter, and he rips it to Buxton for a line drive single tie and runs aboard. 106 off the bat. Well, he doesn't miss many of those, does he?
4: No. And again, he tried to come in, just didn't get it in far enough. And Harper You're not going to miss too many of those.
3: Yeah, and again, that's the cut fastball, so your velo's down a little bit. Supposed to have a little bite on the end of it, but Harper sniffed that one out. And he is snake quick with that bat. Here's a rise. Lee plays with a toe on the grass at third. And Louis watches wide. One ball, no strikes. 0 for 3 with an RBI ground out.
4: Here's where Louis is so good. Down by one run. Tying run at first base. He's got the option to hook it and pull it. Still go the other way. Martin in left is very shallow.
3: Pitch is taken for a strike. 1-1. Arise is just playing pepper. He's like one of those guys you face in your slow pitch softball league who can tell you where he's going and then drop it right on the bullseye. Except he does it with big league pitching. The 1-1 swung through. Boy, he took a big hack there. You don't see it often. It's one ball and two strikes.
4: He's going for the lead right there.
3: That was a two-seamer up and out of the zone. And Louis' uppercut couldn't quite catch up. Doesn't strike out much. 100th percentile in strikeouts. So if you get caught hunting a strikeout, you get yourself in trouble. Here's the pitch. Swung on and hit in the air to left field. Martin tested, racing near the line, reaches up, off his glove, bounces off the sidewall. Harper's going to go all the way to third. Martin picks it up. Arise ends up at second base. Off the glove of Harper and up into the seats, and then bounce back into play. It's going to be a rule book double, I believe, off the glove of Austin Martin, and Arise does it again. The tying run is 90 feet away, and the go-ahead run is now at second.
4: Yeah, and Martin's limping a little bit out there, left leg a little bit. Buck's going to come over and talk to him. He got that left leg tucked underneath the padding of the wall.
3: Yeah, that's going to get Masa Abe out and Derek Shelton. They're going to go take a look at Austin as he crashed into the wall. And that was vintage Luis Arise. He took a sinker, and Danny, he just rode it out and away and sliced it into the left field corner.
4: Yeah, you know, that ball slicing away. He got glove on it, but don't forget, he's fighting the sun at the same time. And Twins caught a break. And that ball going up in the stands, if that stays in play, there is a good chance that Harper scores.
3: That hopped up over the wall and then bounced back in, but the umpiring crew was on it immediately, and I think Austin Martin's coming out of the game.
4: Yeah, here comes.
3: So
4: I
3: he just
4: be
3: went
4: Roden.
3: In for Larnick. It would have to be Roden now. Derek Shelton pointing. Now it's going to be Kreidler who's going to come out, and he's going to go to second, and Clemens is going to go out to left field. So Clemens to left, the versatility again coming into play, and Kreidler is going to be the man at second base where he played yesterday. And Kreidler will be in the leadoff spot. Right now, though, it's all about Morris facing the hottest Philly, Alec Bohm. And a base hit from Bohm, who has six of them in the last two. Boy, suddenly the Phillies, who were down 5-0, would have a lead. Martin has still not made it all the way back to the dugout.
4: Bohm is a strikeout guy, and can execute Morris. Spot the fastball.
3: Arise is going to be lifted at second base. It's going to be Derek Hill running for Arise. So they put the speed out at second base as the go-ahead run here in the eighth inning. A lot of different moving parts here between Don Mattingly, Derek Shelton. Pete Mackey's now going to come out and gather everybody around. Bohm did see Morris yesterday, and he singled off of him. Then again, he got hit off everybody yesterday. The Twins' largest blown lead this year was 4. They have never led a game by more than 4 runs that they did not win. They led this game 5-0. They're now up 5-4, but the Phillies are knocking on the door, and not politely. It's Harper at third base. It's Hill, the speaker, now at second. And Bohm, their hottest hitter, is going to be at the plate. And he will be facing the right-hander, Andrew Morris. The new defensive alignment has Clemens in left, Buxton in center, Keyshaw in right, Lee, Culpepper, Kreidler, and Lewis across the infield. And Caratini still behind the plate. Bohm this year has crushed off-speed pitches. He's 320 on the changeup. That's one of Morris's go-to weapons, but of course,

0: course, has more than just a changeup. And he's going to need all of his tricks here because, again, you're hunting a strikeout with Alec Bohm.
1: And also, Derek's electing to play the infield in. You're going to give up a little bit range. Trying to cut this run off, even though maybe give up the tying run.
0: Pitch to Bohm, swung on and popped up. Back of first, Lewis retreating into no man's land. It's going to drop in fair territory. Harper's going to score. Keyshaw drops the ball. Bohm gets to second. It's a 5-5 game, and hit the reset button because they're still at second and third with one out. A bloop single to shallow right, and then when Luke went to pick up the baseball, he dropped it. And that allowed Bohm to get into scoring position, take the double play out of the table for the Twins. 5-5 score, and Brandon Marsh the hitter. I mean, when Royce went to pick it up, he dropped it. It was Royce chasing after it. It was just over his outstretched hand, and now the Twins are going to intentionally walk Marsh. And boy, the soup is sticky now. So it's a single and an error charge to Lewis. It was Lewis who couldn't pick it up cleanly. Keyshaw eventually ended up with it. They're loaded for Realmuto. And the first pitch is low, one ball and no strikes. JT Realmuto out of Midwest City, Oklahoma. 0-for-3 today. Middle place for a double play. And Realmuto has hit into 7 of them this year. The pitch off the plate away, 2-0, and there's no place to put it. Danny made a pretty good pitch there to Bohm. Just popped it up into no man's land, and because the infield is in, chance for the first baseman.
1: Yeah, and I said, when you play the infield in like that, you're giving up some range.
0: 2-0 crush foul, and it's 2-1.
1: You know, if you're playing back normal, you see the run, that's a play that Royce Lewis is going to make every time. But the fact that he's playing in on the grass, he had a long way to run. No chance for Keyshaw to get there.
0: So you're playing in for the eventuality of the ground ball, but the pop of the little blooper gets him. Base is full of Phillies. Here's the pitch. Swung on a miss, and it's 2-2. And boy, does Morris need a strikeout now. Lefty Taylor Rogers up in the pen. That's probably... The Schwarber, should we get that far?
1: Yeah,
0: we get that far, we got problems. Need a punch out. 2-2. Swung on a foul back. It's 2-2.
1: Yeah, just looking at the lineup here, now it's stretched out. Schwarber will probably get an at bat.
0: Got the righty De La Cruz, who came on for the lefty Crawford. He's on deck. And the righty Sosa. Phillies at every base. Hill is the go-ahead run at third. Bohm is at second. Marsh is at first. There's one out in the inning. A 4-run six, the run to tie here in the eighth. Twins got the first 5. Phillies the last 5. Two pitch. It's down and away. 3-2. And boy, is this a big pitch or what? Hot riding on this pitch from Andrew Morris. Morris delivers. Swung on and popped up. Foul territory. In front of the first base dugout. And Royce Lewis makes the catch. And they're 2 out. So a big out there, but not out of the woods yet. It's going to be De La Cruz, who bounced out to third his first time up. Trey Turner is still on the bench. Now, we don't know his availability after he lined that ball off his kneecap yesterday. Stubbs, the backup catcher, is on the bench as well. The Twins bench is Jeffers and Roden. De La Cruz from the right side. Morris offers, and that's just low. One ball, no strikes. Trying to keep this a 5-5 game for the heart of the Twins order in the eighth. What was a festive celebratory crowd has gone quiet. Crowd of nearly 30,000. The 1-0. There's a strike.

0: This would be a rousing come-from-behind win for the Phillies. It would be a devastating come-from-ahead loss for the Twins. The 1-1 pitch. Swung on and cued towards first, and it's fair. Pass to Diving Lewis into the right field corner. One run scores. Bohm will score. Seven unanswered for the Phillies, and they lead it 7-5. Heartbreak City here at Target Field. Brian De La Cruz, a two-run single, past a lunging Lewis. Didn't hit it that hard, but he painted the chalk into the right field corner. And the Twins have turned a 5-0 lead into a 7-5 deficit here in the eighth inning. The eighth man to bat, Edmundo Sosa. This will be Morris's last guy. Rogers ready for Schwarber if he gets to that. Runners on at first and second. First pitch cued back into the net and the count 0-1. That changes things for the Phillies bullpen and Don Mattingly. Certainly high chance that we're going to see Joan Duran here at Target Field. In fact, I believe the big fella is milling around right now. 0-1. All the way down the right field line, 0-2. It started with Stott bouncing out, and then Harper a single on the first pitch, ripped it. Arai sliced the ball the other way that Martin couldn't handle, and then Martin into the wall had to leave with an injury. Bohm with the blooper. Intentional walk. Pop out, but then De La Cruz, who started on the bench today, a huge opposite field two runs. There's a ball. It's 1-2. A 1-2 pitch is just off the plate. 2-2. Two balls, two strikes, two outs, two on. Ground ball towards second. The new second baseman's Kreidler picks it up. He throws to first, and the inning is over. But what a disastrous inning it turns out to be. A three-run eighth for the Phillies. Work to do for the Twins offense. They're down 7-5 as we head to the home eighth on the home for Twins baseball. In the boat, garage, or on the patio, catch the Twins all season long on KWAT.
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0: The righty Bolin is into pitch for Philadelphia. Changes defensively. Marsh back to left where he started. Hills in center. De La Cruz to right. Bohm goes to third. Sosa still at short. Stott at second. Harper at first. Romuto catching, of course. And the hitter, Josh Bell, fouls away the first pitch from Bolin. Bell faced Bolin in Dyersville. He flied out to left field. Bolin worked to score this inning, gave up a hit to Jeffers, nothing more. Big righty. And a swinging foul tip. The count is 0-2.

0: Well, boy, has the temperature changed in this building. Twins were rollicking along with a 5-0 lead, holding on to that lead into the sixth inning, then a 4-run inning. Bohm hit the homer to make it 5-4, and then it was Bohm's blooper to make it 5-5, and then De La Cruz untied at 7-5 now in favor of Philly. As Bell swings and misses, and down he goes on three pitches. And who says there's no such thing as momentum in baseball? It is all Phillies right now in the bottom of the eighth. And you know Duran looming in the ninth. Here's Clemens.
1: You know, the big at bat in that 3-run eighth inning was the Luis Arraez. You had him 1-2. He finds a way to find the grass out there. And then they elected to go ahead and bomb him. Of course, doinked one in there. Can't do anything about that.
0: Here's a strike, and the count is 0-1. And it goes to, with Arraez's at bat, the value of him not striking out ever.
1: Right.
0: Like the fact that the ball's always in play, there's always a chance for something good to happen. Pitch to Clemens, sliced down the third baseline, 0-2. And Boland, a three-pitch strikeout, and now has Clemens 0-2. Lewis is on deck. Twins need base runners. Rogers up for the Twins. He'll get the lefties at the top of the order in the ninth. Boy, a game the Twins really need to get today. Avoid falling 5 games under, being swept at home. But the Phillies, just tough-minded, resilient. Swing and miss, and down goes Clemens. And Jonathan Boland is staring down the barrel at an immaculate inning.
1: Chris, look at the Twins, though. We've got... Last time we had base runners in the fourth inning. Since then, the Phillies pitchers have shut down the Twins with 4 strikeouts and had some soft contact. No base runners.
0: 12 in a row retired since Larnick singled in the fourth. And Larnick's was a little poof into center. There's a pitch high. No immaculate inning. 1-0. There was a 2-out walk to Culpepper, and then a little bloop single for Larnick. Buxton struck out, and that started a 12-batter run. That again allowed the Phillies offense to rally and take the lead. Royce tie, and it's 2-0. Lee is on deck as the tying run. Gomez now up alongside Rogers. Rogers is lathered up. Gomez is playing light catch. He's there to heat it up if the Twins can take the lead. There's a strike, and the count is 2-1, or if they tie it. Two balls and a strike to Royce Lewis, the pitch. Down and away, 3-1. Attaboy Royce, he's been on twice today, could use a third and give Brooks Lee a chance. Ball, a big strong kid, 2-1. The ERA is sub-3. This is 47th outing. 3-1 is high, ball 4. Just the 11th walk issued, and the Twins will get the tie and run into the box. In the person of Brooks Lee with the grand slam in the first inning. So Lee from the left side against Boland. A grand slam. He's flied to right, then he struck out against the lefty Mazza. 2 outs, tie and run at the plate. First pitch, a big swing and miss. That's a changeup, and the count is 0-1. First pitch, changeup. Brooks has had a couple of two-homer games in his career. Just needs to keep the line moving, the pitch. Swung on and smacked foul down the third base line. Until that was the fastball he wanted at 98, and he just missed it.
1: Yeah, a little bit outside. You know, he wants it more middle in so he can kind of get the barrel of the bat out in front a little bit. That time it was dragging and fouled it off a little bit late.
0: I don't think he's going to see that one again at 0-2. See what Boland dials up. The pitch. Swung on and rolled slowly back up the middle. Arraez to his right. Slides. Flips from his seat to second. Lewis overran the bag and he runs into and out. Lewis didn't slide. He beat the throw. He ran across the bag. And then Stott, or pardon me, Sosa reached back and tagged him out. It was Stott, not Arraez, at second base. Stott threw from his seat to Sosa. Lewis overran the

0: bag. And that's how the inning ends for the Minnesota Twins. Ugh. We've played eight. It's 7-5 Philly on your home for Twins baseball.
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0: Well, Royce Lewis on that number back up the middle, I think thought that ball was going to get through and was hoping to advance all the way to third base. But Stott, in for a rise at second, reached out, grabbed it, threw from the seat of his pants. Sosa went to first baseman mode, stretched out, grabbed it. Royce overran the bag and then was out. So now it's Taylor Rogers to Kyle Schwarber. The first pitch from Rogers to Schwarber is a slider away, one ball, no strike.
7: You know, Chris, watching Royce Lewis on that, he started to angle out to get a turn at second base, thinking that ball got past Stout at second base.
0: Pitch for a strike here, 1-1.
7: Started to put his head down a little bit so he didn't actually see the catch, thinking it was just through, and then realized the ball's coming to second base and tried to put the brakes on, overran it. He was out twice.
0: Pitch to Schwarber. And it's just off the plate. It's 2-1. Well, if the Twins can't rally, this one's going to sting a little bit. Rogers did face Schwarber in Dyersville, struck him out looking. It was 4-up, 4-down for Rodge in that one. And a foul ball here in the count 2-2. Needs to keep it at 7-5 and give the offense a puncher's chance in the ninth against Duran, who is up and throwing. It's going to be Keyshaw, Caratini, Culpepper. You've got Jeffers on the bench, could come into play, and Roden, a lefty. Rogers shrugs his shoulders. Ready's a 2-2, and delivers. And swung on and chopped fair up the first baseline, scooped up there by Royce, he'll take it himself. Nice job, Taylor Rogers and Royce Lewis to retire Kyle Schwarber, one out for Stott. Looking ahead, brought to you by Hardy, James Hardy. The Twins will welcome the Atlanta Braves to town for a series tomorrow. It starts at 6:40. Bailey Ober against Martin Perez. When you look ahead to home improvements, look to James Hardy. Hardy Siding, America's number one brand of siding. First pitch to Stott, sweeper strike. Kramer was cruising into the sixth inning with a 5-0 lead. It all began with a walk to Schwarber. Then Stott, full count base. A walk to Harper loaded him up. Two batters later, it was a one-run game. And this one's an opposite field foul ball, and it's 0-2. Twins had the pen set up the way they wanted. Minter did his part after Funderburk got out of that jam in the sixth. But the Twins' offense has gone quiet. They haven't had a hit since the fourth inning. And Morris couldn't hold the line as a pitch just off the plate, 1-2. Again, no challenges available. And for Morris, again, Harper clean single with one out. Okay, it happens. He's a great one. But Arise fighting off the two-strike pitch for a ground rule double and then a bloop. And a little opposite field ball just poked off the end of the bat that drives in the go-ahead runs. There's a pitch down and away. It's 2-2. If you come out of that as Morris, you're like, I gave up one hard-hit ball.
7: One hard hit.
0: The pitch to Scott is wide and the count full. Rodge thought he had him looking 0-2, and now it's 3-2. And again, Bryson Scott is 23 for 23 in stolen bases. And if he's on, he's a threat. Line towards short, caught by Culpepper. He is not on. Two outs. And here's Harper, who also struck out looking against Rogers in Dyersville. Twins began the day 60-64, trying to avoid being swept for a fifth time. The Phillies began the day 66-58, trying to fight for playoff position in the National League. Harper, big swing and a miss, 0-1. I think they would be a tough matchup just based on the pitching. You're looking at Zach Wheeler, Christopher Sanchez, and Jesus Luzardo. Oh, yeah. That's a load. 0-1, Harper, third baseline, and he bunts foul. Well, it was there. And again, that's Bryce Harper just surveying the landscape, seeing where Brooks Lee is playing and realizing that he would have a lefty-righty matchup with Hill on deck. He'd have a guy on base. Let's see what I can do.
7: Tells me he has no confidence in hitting Taylor Rogers.
0: 0-2, fouled away. Awkward follow-through there.
7: Well, that's the old Charlie Lau. He saw the breaking ball, got out on the front foot, but kept his hands back and was able to just all hands fight it off.
0: That would be strong.
7: It's old George Brett right there.
0: 0-2. That's taken just down and away, 1-2.
7: Harper's kind of one of those jumpy hitters, you know. He kind of gets back on that back foot, loads up, but then he like spring loads out of it.
0: Coil, the uncoil. 1-2. Swung on and hit on the ground towards the left side of the diamond. Picked up by Lee, played at shortstop, and he throws him out. And a 1-2-3 inning for Taylor Rogers. We go to the bottom of the ninth. Do the Twins have some magic in them today? We'll find out against their old friend, Joan Duran. Twins down 7-5 on your home for Twins baseball.
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0: Old friend Joan Duran received a big round of applause here last night. Had a little entry video for him, a welcome back. And now he's on to try to close out his 26th save. He's 25 for 27. 1-4 is the record. Did pitch in Iowa.

0: That knuckle curve. There's a check swing at a ball low. That's the splitter at 97, 2-0. Keyshaw climbing right up on the plate. Duran this year, 59 strikeouts and 42 and a third innings and just 7 walks. 2-0 is a strike on the inside part of the plate, 2-1.
1: Took a little off that fastball, 99.
0: Practically a changeup. Time called here, 2-1. Key steps out. And hear the chant of "Let's go, Phils" from all the fans on the third base line in their red and blue. Here's the 2-1. That's taken for a strike. Splitter at 99. So you just saw a fastball at 99, and then you see a splitter at 99. And now 2-2 to Keyshaw, trying to scratch and claw his way on base here. Here's the 2-2 pitch. Down and away, 3-2. And the count is now full. Keyshaw has to defend, but also make a quick swing decision if this ball is going to be ball four. Seven-5 lead for the Phils, trying to erase a 5-run deficit. Here he comes. Swung on a miss. He lost the bat. Bat ends up at the backstop. Ball ends up in Ramuto's glove. And that is strikeout out number one. It was a splitter. And a devastating one at that. There's Caratini. We mentioned that a 5-run lead would be the largest blown lead in a ballgame the Twins lose this year for Minnesota. Ooh. The Phillies, meanwhile, another day at the office. They've come back from 6 runs down to win this season. And the way their offense is built, it makes sense. They're deep. They have power, speed. Relentless is the 1-0 into the dugout foul, 1-1.
1: Big win if they close it out here for the Philadelphia Phillies. A tough, tough loss for the Twins, especially where Philly is trying to go and, of course, the Twins trying to be relevant and hang around.
0: One ball and one strike. Duran delivers, and he might have hit him. Might hit him in the foot, or he's able to kick out of the way. Caratini's not walking to first. He's just standing in the batter's box. He's looking in his own dugout to see if they're going to challenge it. Now, if it hit him in the foot, I think he'd know it. It's 2-1. Culpepper is on deck. Two balls and a strike to Vic. Pitches down and in, 3-1. Just need a bloop and a blast here.
1: I like the guy in the on-deck circle, Culpepper. He doesn't know any better. He doesn't know how good Duran is.
0: Saw him once and he got a hit off.
1: Yeah. I
0: mean, 1,000 against this guy. Duran tugs on that red Phillies cap. Big man fires. And there's a strike. And it's 3-2. Don Mattingly, calm as ever, top step of that dugout. Found out today from Tim Laudner that the nickname Donnie Baseball was actually given to Mattingly by Kirby Puckett. There's a 3-2 delivery, and it's inside, ball four. There's your base runner. So the Twins take just the 8th walk issued all year by Duran. Run is now at the plate, and it's the youngster Culpepper. So Culpepper, 1-for-1 against Duran. That was a base hit. Field of Dreams on Thursday. Here it comes. Ground ball foul, first base side. It's the splitter at 98, 0-1. Culpepper's not scared. Kid plays with confidence. You'll love to see it. Kreidler's on deck if the game continues. Double play ends it for the Phillies. Roden Jeff.

0: Jeffries available off the bench. Runner at first, Caratini. And this one bounces, and it skips up the first baseline. Caratini cannot advance. Real Muto did a good job of kind of kicking it forward so it didn't get behind him. No sense risking it if you're Vic. It's 1-1.
1: Yeah, but you have to anticipate that. That got far enough away. Advance to second base. Stay out of the potential double play.
0: Just didn't see it until it was too late. Well, the 1-1. Swung on a miss. Splitter, and it's 1-2. Boy, heavy dose of splits today. That curveball was in the dirt a couple of times. Not that it makes it easier, but you're thinking fastballs and splits right now. Two high octane options for Duran. Here's the 1-2, and it's fouled off. That was off the plate away, splitter. Just a defensive cut to stay alive.
1: Still walking Caratini at first base. He has a huge lead. They're not holding him on. And just don't want to chance it. You got a chance to double play.
0: One ball, two strikes. Pitch on the way. Broken back grounder foul. Borrego grabs it. Culpepper heads to the lumber yard. We'll take 10 seconds for station ID on your home for Twins Baseball.
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0: So a new bat for Culpepper. Alan Roden, the left-handed option off the bench. He's way up on the far end of the dugout, draped over the rail. So, again, they didn't put him in the outfield before, and it doesn't look like he's available to pinch hit here. With Kreidler on deck. And the 1-2. Swung on and fouled. Culpepper hanging tough. You'd think, you know, maybe platoon advantage there. Roden's got a little pop. He's had some late game at bats, but
1: yeah, he's not even batting gloves. No helmet, no bat.
0: He's all by himself, far end, just kind of standing there.
1: Normally you'd be underneath taking some swings, knowing that there's a chance I'm going to hit.
0: 1-2. Bounces again.
1: Jeffers has come out of the dugout. He's going to hit for Kreider.
0: I wonder if Roden can be nicked up in some way that we're not attuned to. Jeffers will be the fourth different person to occupy that number one spot on the batting card today. 2-2. Off the fists, and that one's back into the seats. Below. Boy, he is hanging in, isn't he?
1: Yeah, he's swinging a lot of balls out of the zone. He should have had a walk by now, but when you're aggressive and, hey, I got to be ready for this guy.
0: Last thing you want to do is watch it into the glove. Caratini still at first. Culpepper still the tying run in the batter's box. You'll see a ninth pitch. Two balls, two strikes. And the pitch. Swung on and hit to left field. That's a base hit. Broke his bat. Carries the knob down to first base. Culpepper does the job. And what a job. Nine pitch at bat, and Kalen Culpepper now 2-for-2 off Duran. He bangs a 100-mile-an-hour splitter through the left side of the diamond, and Ryan Jeffers will bat as what would be the winning run against his former battery mate. First hit since Larnick's single in the fourth. That's a heck of an AB for a young player.
1: Oh, I love it. The excitement, he carried that bat handle, like you said. Broke two bats in here. Now he's 2-for-2 against Duran.
0: Yeah, that bat goes out a hero. Meeting on the mound, Duran, during the meeting, like breaks up the conversation to do a little groundskeeping at the bottom slope of the mound. Jeffers versus Duran now with one out. Runners on at first and second. Twins 7-5. Buxton is now in the on-deck circle. Talk a lot about Jeffers and his ability to use the back

0: side of the field. Ryan Jeffers against Duran in his career is 1-for-1. And if anybody knows what those pitches look like sailing in from Jawan Duran, it would be Jeffers, who's caught him more than anybody. High drama at Target Field as the shadows creep up on home plate. Playing field bathed in sunshine and fair territory. Jeffers climbs in. Two on, one out. And the pitch is taken low. One ball, no strikes. Larnick, 1-for-2 in the leadoff spot. 1-for-3. Martin came in for defense in the bottom of the seventh. Hurt himself on the Arise double. Kreidler came in and lifted for Jeffers as a pinch hitter. Duran delivers, and he delivers down and away, 2-0. That's the 23rd pitch of the inning for Duran. Twins watched a 5-0 lead turn into a 7-5 deficit. We're in the bottom of the ninth now, trying to pull a rabbit out of the hat. The 2-0, high, 3-0. God senses that something wild might be afoot here at Target Field. Again, Caratini is the base runner at second. The tying run at first is Culpepper. He has the wheels. The winning run is Jeffers. 3 balls, no strikes. Here it comes. And it's taken for a strike, 3-1. Buxton on deck. Phillies fans trying to urge Duran on. His 26th pitch. It's on the way. And it's taken for a strike. 102 miles an hour with a four-seamer. Nice to have that in your back pocket. It'll be a full count pitch to Jeffers. Caratini at second, Culpepper at first. One out, down a pair. We're in the bottom of the ninth inning. Here's the pitch. Swung on a foul, straight back. Crowd 30 pitches now in the inning. Duran's blown a couple of saves this year. Twins trying to make it 3. String is out on Jeffers. Infield back for a pair. That would end the game. The pitch. Swung on a miss and struck him out on a heater at 101. So Jeffers got in front. 3-0. But he succumbs to the fastball, and here's Buck. Byron is 0-for-4 in the ballgame. Did have a hit in Dyersville. 16 games without a long ball. And the pitch. Swung on a foul. Might have caught a piece of Real Muto to count 0-1. That was the splitter. Power on power here.
1: Yeah, this could be the right matchup for Buck to really kind of do something special with all the power from Duran and power from Buxton.
0: Just trying to time it up. The 0-1 swung on a miss, and that's a super. That's almost unfair. You've got the triple-digit
2: fastball. Sinker, yeah. Splitter, and they're going to throw a wrinkle at me?
0: No balls and two strikes. Twins are down to their final strike in what would be a really difficult loss. Jawan Duran to Byron Buxton. 2-on. Come on, Byron. Find a little pixie dust. 0-2 pitch. Down and away, not close. Another sweeper in the count 1-2. Well, that's Real Muto knowing. Byron's going to be keyed up, going to have to defend, prone to chase that sweeper. I think it goes back to that hard split. A 1-2 pitch, and it's taken low, and it was the hard split at 99. A lot of those get hit over the fence. That's why it's such a valuable pitch late when you're facing the tie, or the go-ahead run, I should say, the winning run. Caratini's at second. He walked. Culpepper, broken bat, single at first. Twins down 7-5. Two balls and two strikes. Duran to Buxton. He delivers. Swung on and missed. He struck him out on a sweeper. And the ball game is over. And this one will sting for a while for the Minnesota Twins. They led 5-0, and they lose 7-5. And they now dip 5 games under. And they're trying desperately to stay afloat in the postseason race. It won't get easier with Atlanta coming to town tomorrow. So a hard one to swallow. Made it interesting late. They made Duran work, but Duran locks it down. And the Phillies will have a fun flight home after a rousing come-from-behind victory and a 7-5 win. We'll send it down to John Vitas for a preview of what's to come on the postseason.
3: Thank you, Chris. Twins show a little fight there in the ninth, make Duran throw 33 pitches, but it does end up as just a brutal loss for our Minnesota Twins, crushing what felt like was going to be a nice bounce-back Twins win after two lopsided losses, but instead, the Phillies score 7 unanswered to become the fourth National League team to sweep the Twins this year, and the third to do it at Target Field, joining the Reds and the Dodgers. We'll dissect what was a disastrous eighth inning with Dan Gladden coming up on the Affinity Plus Federal Credit Union postgame download. As you might expect, with three straight losses, the Twins are dropping like a rock in that 16 cluster in the American League wildcard race. We'll tell you what all the other teams did and how far the Twins have fallen when we go around the league with some scores, hoping to get some clubhouse reaction as well in what is sure to be a pretty glum Twins clubhouse today. And to put this whole thing in perspective, we do have some interesting bases for you to wrap up the show. But before we get it all started, let's send it back up to Chris to wrap it up with the totals.
0: Yeah, and the other interesting note, John, on the download will be hopefully an update on Austin Martin, kind of figure out kind of where he is and what that means, and we'll find out about his availability moving forward. Also interesting that Alan Roden wasn't utilized at any point there when they were looking for an outfielder. We'll see what's going on in that regard. For every double play the Twins turn this season, Innovative will donate $100 to Simon Says Give at the end of the season. That's for every double play the Twins turn in 2026, courtesy of Innovative. Phillies win it. 7 unanswered runs. What a comeback. Not their largest come-from-behind win of the year. They came from 6 runs back earlier in the season. It is the largest blown lead of the year for the Twins. The previous high had been 4. 7 runs, 9 hits, no errors, 4 left. Bohm does it again, 3-run homer, and then the game-tying base hit in the 8th. Sosa gets the winner, De La Cruz gets the winner. 5 runs on 7 hits for the Twins. Second career grand slam for Brooks Lee is 18th home run, 21st round tripper for Cody Clemens. 1 error, 3 runners left on base. Winning pitcher is Orion Kerkorian. He's 7-1. Duran saves number 26. Morris the loss, he's 4-4. Twins 60 now and 65. Philadelphia improves to 67-58. 2 hours and 59 minutes of gut-wrenching baseball, 29,614, or as Gino so eloquently put it, Carew, Oliva, Herbeck, your paid attendance here today. Twins have to lick their wounds quickly and get back at it tomorrow. The first place Atlanta Braves are in town with former Twin Martin Perez pitching very, very well. The lefty's 8-6 with a 2.96 earned run average. He'll face righty Bailey Ober tomorrow, who is searching for his 8th win. We'll be on the air at 6 o'clock, 6:40 first pitch. Twins and Atlanta, another huge matchup with a National League powerhouse as the Twins try to stay afloat in the postseason hunt. That'll do it for us upstairs. Disappointing finish tonight. I'm sure you won't be disappointed, though, with the postgame download. John Vitas takes over alongside Dan Gladden now on your home for Twins baseball.
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0: Durant to Buxton. He delivers. Swung on a miss. He struck him out on a sweeper. And the ball game is over. And this one will sting for a while for the Minnesota Twins. They led 5-0 and they lose 7-5. And they now dip 5 games under. And they're trying desperately to stay afloat in the postseason race.
3: Philly scores 7 unanswered runs. Final 4 innings of this one to stun and sweep the Minnesota Twins. 7-5 the final. We bring you into the Affinity Plus Federal Credit Union postgame download. John Vitas here with Danny Gladden, fresh off the call. And Danny, I wanted to start with the 8th inning where Andrew Morris was on the mound and a whole bunch of things unraveled there. You had the ball off the glove of Martin down the left field line that bounced up into the seats, and the boom bloop between Lewis and Keyshaw both down the foul line. I didn't have a great view, of course, here in the studio. Did you think those balls should have been caught?
1: No, I think that with Luis Arraez up there, don't forget Harper coming out. To me, that was the game. That was the game in the 8th inning. And sometimes you bring your closer in the 8th inning rather than the 9th. They elect to go to Morris. Morris has been pitching in some high leverage situations, but Harper gets the base hit, and then Arraez gets down, 1-2. You know he's going to put the ball in play. And that was a tough play for Martin. It's slicing away from him, and also he's fighting the sun. That day, the sun is in the left fielder's eye, so he's fighting that. It just got off. It kept slicing away, and it went for the double. And then, of course, you're going to elect to play the infield in when you could have played the infield back, concede the tying run because we get the bat at the end of the inning, at the bottom of the inning. So they elected to play the infield. When you do, you're giving up yardage. You're giving up area to cover. And in doing so, made a good pitch. Bomb just hit it in the right spot, and that's what happened. If you're playing back, it's an easy play to be caught. The other one was Royce Lewis not sliding in second base. Looking at that play back on the monitor there, it did look like he had it. He put his head down thinking the ball was going to get through, and he was going to advance to third base. Then he saw that, I guess, he caught it, and by then it was too late for him to stop on the bag. His momentum took him past the bag. He was out initially, and then, of course, the tag was out. That was kind of a funny play right there. That's why you always keep your head up and always keep your eye on the ball.
3: Yeah, you led me right into my two next questions about some big moments in the later innings. Interesting the point you brought up about the infield in on the boom bloop, because you never expect a righty power hitter to drop it in that spot. But
1: no.
3: I was going to ask you if Keyshaw was playing too deep. It sounds like you thought Lewis was playing too far in, which, of course, is the coach's decision.
1: Well, when you play the infield in, you've got the infielders playing in on the grass. And what you're doing is you're giving up that area behind where the shortstop, second base, first baseman would normally play. And when you do that, usually you would let the outfielders know that, hey, there's a gray area out here. We need you to kind of make sure that you cover it because I'm not going to be able to get out there. And that's where the communication comes in. Did Luke Keyshaw play too deep? No. You've got to respect the power bomb, especially the way he's been playing right now. But it's one of those things. You make a good pitch. There's nothing you can do about that.

0: It was just well placed in a situation like that. But the thing, but the options were concede the tying run and play your infielders back, knowing that we get to bat in the bottom of the eighth, and if it's still tied, we get to bat in the bottom of the ninth. So, you know, that was a choice decided down there in the dugout, but hey, it didn't work out for us.
1: They always say play for the tie at home, right, is the general baseball adage, which the Twins went against the book a little bit in that spot. Also, how about Bowman this series? I mean,
0: he doesn't hit ground balls.
1: Right.
0: He's a strikeout guy, fly ball guy.
1: And he hit a pitch from Kramer at his in his left ear, or like 400 feet down the left field line, in the homer to knock Kramer out in the sixth inning. I feel like the yesterday and today, it was kind of just Alec Bohm's world, and we were living in it.
0: Yeah, yeah. It started off yesterday 5 for 5, and then of course I thought his first two at bats, 0 for 2, in the series, he put some numbers up there. So, you know, the Phillies are the Phillies. They're a playoff contending team. There was no panic. You know, John, we had one hit after the fourth inning, and that came in the ninth inning off of with Culpepper. Okay, our bats went to sleep after the 4-1 first solo homer by Clemens, and then after that a 2-out by Larnick, the bats were dormant, and there was no walks, there was no grinding at bats, a lot of soft contact, so there was no action put back on the Phillies to try to add on to that 5-0 lead after five innings.
1: Yeah, I've got 19 plate appearances with one hit in that span to finish out the game for the Twins. So you can look at that, too.
0: And you're going to wait and wait and wait, and you're going to see what happened, and that is the Phillies are going to mount a comeback, and they did that with that 4-run 6, and they added 3 more in the eighth.
1: Yeah, and that's really the story. And, of course, we're going to get to all the scores and your least favorite thing, which is the wild card standings. But the bottom line is now the Twins are behind. They're not in a six-team race where everybody's tied them, where they're a couple games back and they've got to play some good teams.
0: How many teams are in the playoff in the wild card hunt right now?
1: Like 10? Like 7 for one spot.
0: 7 for one spot. And you want to talk about a playoff spot? You've got to win your division. You've got to be able to play some good baseball in advance. We've got some schedules coming up where we do play Detroit, we do play Chicago, so you need to be playing good baseball when you go in there and play those guys.
1: Yeah, that's it. That's the Twins,
0: that's
1: really
0: it.
1: You can't
0: sit there and hope for a wild card race when there's so many teams already buying for that, because they're going to do the same thing. They're going to either get hot or going to get cold, and they're going to take charge.
1: Yeah, we know one team from the Central's getting in. The second and the third one's not so much of a sure thing the way it's looking right now. Yeah, well, fresh series tomorrow. Braves in town. Doesn't get easier, does it? No, Chris Sale on Wednesday.
0: Chris Sale on Wednesday, fun. But Olsen swinging a hot bat. Everybody else, Braves are scoring some runs right now.
1: They sure are. They beat the Diamondbacks again.
0: And they're going to come in here with a swagger, and we got to be able to come back and leave today and flush this tough loss. It's probably the toughest loss all season when you had a game kind of in the bag and didn't add on to it.
1: Yeah, this is one the Twins are going to circle at the end of the year and look back. And
0: Yep.
1: Well said, Danny. We appreciate it.
0: All right,
1: we will see
0: Take
1: you
0: care.
1: Tomorrow night. We start the Affinity Plus Federal Credit Union postgame download in style with Dan Gladden off the call of this tough Twins loss today, 7-5. We're going to come back with some highlights and a player of the game next here on your home for Twins baseball.
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0: 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And this was all Twins through five innings today. And that's where we're going to start. Andrew Painter on the mound for the Phillies. Twins trying to salvage the finale with Dean Kramer pitching. And it was scoreless in the bottom of the first after Byron Buxton hit into a double play. Josh Bell and Cody Clemens both squared up singles against Painter. Royce Lewis then walked to load the bases. And Brooks Lee clubbed a grand slam on the pitch before he had hit one just foul of the pole. And then Painter threw the same pitch, another slider in her half, and that time Brooks was able to keep it fair for his 18th home run of the year. Came on a slider, and the Twins jumped out to a very satisfying 4-0 lead. Twins, neither team scored in the second inning. Then in the third, Painter got to two outs and nobody on, but then grooved a fastball to Cody Clemens.
1: Whoa, that ball's hit high and far. Cody Clemens, watch it go! A home run for Cody Clemens out of the plaza, and it's 5-0 Minnesota Twins.
0: And being in the at the end of the third inning, you're feeling real good if you're the Twins at that point. Painter ran into trouble but got out of a jam in the fourth, worked a 1-2-3 fifth to at least give the Phillies a little bit of length, charged with five earned runs over five innings today. Dean Kramer was cruising. He was as good through five innings today as his first two outings in a Twins uniform. He had allowed just two hits through the first 4 2/3, gave up a double to Justin Crawford in the fifth, but then struck out Sosa to get out of trouble, and the Twins maintain their 5-0 lead at the end of five innings. We go to the sixth, though, and that's when Kramer issued his first walk of the game. He walked Kyle Schwarber to start the inning, then Bryson Stott singled Schwarber to second. Bryce Harper walked to load the bases with nobody out, and Luis Arraez on the first pitch had a little check swing, weak roller to second base. The only play for Clemens was to go to first, and so the Phillies got on the board there to make it 5-1, and there was one out in the inning. But the next man up was Alec Boehm, and with one out and two men on, he took a splitter up and in and just parked it, tomahawked it down the left field line 408 feet for his 15th home run of the year, his sixth hit in the last two games, and just like that, it was a one-run game, 5-4. Kramer exited at that point, just his day ruined with that one swing, and then the Twins had to go to the bullpen. Funderburk got two quick outs to get out of the sixth, and then A.J. Minter really solidified things with a 1-2-3 seventh inning, and you're starting to feel a little bit better if you're a Twins fan going into the eighth. But in the eighth, Andrew Morris comes in. He got the leadoff man, but then gave up a sizzling single to Bryce Harper with one out. And then Luis Arraez sliced a ball high down the left field line. Austin Martin, who had just come in for defense, was chasing after it and tried to make a reaching running catch in fair territory. It ticked off the end of his glove, bounced into the seats for a ground rule double, and the Phillies had runners at second and third with only one out. Martin had to come out of the game and looked like he had banged up his left leg crashing into the wall there, and so he comes out. Clemens goes to the outfield. Kreidler comes in to play second base. The Twins elect to walk Brandon Marsh intentionally. That loaded the bases with one out. Morris then got a huge out of JT Realmuto, and with the Phillies down to their final out in the eighth, Brian De La Cruz, who had pinch hit in the previous inning, had the biggest swing of the day.
1: A 1-1 pitch. Swung on and cued towards first, and it's fair. Pass to Ivan Lewis into the right field corner. One run scores. Boehm will score. Seven unanswered for the Phillies, and they lead it 7-5. Heartbreak City here at Target Field.
0: Yeah, De La Cruz, similar to the Sosa triple earlier in the game, just slashing a grounder inside the first base bag. He took a 100-mile-an-hour fastball the other way, and it's a couple of huge RBIs off the bench for Brian De La Cruz. That gave the Phillies the two-run lead and really all the cushion they would need in this one because their bullpen was tremendous. Meza, Kirkering, Bolin, and Duran each work a scoreless inning. Now, you mentioned, you heard a couple of comments from Danny about the Royce Lewis play. He had walked with two outs in the eighth against Bolin, and then on a sliding play by Stott on a grounder from Lee, Royce did not slide going into the bag. He was ruled out on a tag play there. And then in the ninth, Twins got two runners on base thanks to amazing at bat from Kalen Culpepper to get a hit against Yoan Duran, but then Duran muscled up against two of his good buddies, struck out Jeffers and Buxton swinging to end the ball game. Your final line scores: the Phillies 7 runs on 9 hits, no errors. Twins 5 runs on 7 hits and 1 error. Game completed in 2 hours and 59 minutes in front of 29,614 at Target Field today. Phillies improved to 67-58, at least temporarily back into the playoff picture in the National League. Twins fall to 60-65. We'll tell you what damage they've done in the standings in our next segment. 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Despite the gut-wrenching loss, the Twins did have a couple of good moments today, including our Treasure Island Diamond player of the game.
1: The 1-2 swung on, a hit again, high and deep to right field. This ball's got a chance to go, and it's gone for a grand slam. Brooks Lee, a first inning banger to right, and it's 4-0 Twins.
0: Yeah, Brooks Lee with his second career grand slam. His first one came against his former teammate and fishing buddy, Chris Paddock. Brooks Lee is our Treasure Island Diamond player of the game. 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We're going to step aside for just a minute, but update you on a busy day of baseball here on a Sunday afternoon around the majors next on your home for Twins baseball.
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0: 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It's time to take a look at our out-of-town scores brought to you by Jeff Belzer Chevrolet. Starting with the Twins minor league affiliates, all of which have gone final today. A split day for the minor leagues, 2-2 record. We'll start with AAA St. Paul. They won today 2-1 at Iowa to finish up that series. Herman Marquez making his Twins affiliate debut. Four innings of one-run ball. We heard Jeremy Zoll say on Inside Twins that they will stretch him out. He also has an out in his contract at the end of the month, but Marquez for now providing the Twins some rotation depth. Matt Wallner, his 22nd homer at the AAA level as the Saints win. Double-A Wichita lost 5-2 against Corpus Christi despite a couple of hits for Caden Kendall. High A Cedar Rapids lost 5-1 at home against Wisconsin. Home run number 11 for Danny DeAndrade. Low-A Fort Myers, an impressive win, 9-4 to finish up their series against Clearwater. Colby Turner was the star there today. He was the Twins' 12th round pick this year out of Michigan. Turner went 3-for-4 with 4 RBIs in the Mighty Muscles win. Let's get to our major league scores. Lots of games still on the field this afternoon, but we're going to start with a couple of games that have gone final and then explain where the Twins are here at the end of the day. Temporarily yesterday, the Toronto Blue Jays had jumped into the final wild card spot in the American League. They've been at home this weekend to take on the Yankees for the sweep today. They got 10 strikeouts from Dylan Cease, but the Yankees had a 2-1 lead going into the ninth. The Blue Jays got a sac fly to tie it, but the Yankees jumped back in front in extra innings.
10: Here's a 2-0 to Ben, the pitch. Swing on a high fly ball. Deep right center field. Giddy up, baby. Got a two-run homer for Ben Rice. And just like that, a 4-2 Yankee lead here in the 10th.
0: Yankees would win it 4-3. They snap a three-game losing streak, and they drop the Blue Jays at least one full game out of that wild card spot. Another team in the wild card race, the Detroit Tigers. They were at home today against the White Sox. Tigers had a man named Brett Callahan making his major league debut. He's a top 20 prospect, but it was not Detroit's day.
11: 1-1. Hit in the air to left. It is deep. Back on it, Malcherry. This baby will go. A two-run homer to the opposite way, and the Sox lead 6-4.
0: That was Munetaka Murakami with a two-run homer to break a 4-4 tie. White Sox win it 7-5. They have now stretched their lead in the AL Central to 5 full games over. Now the Cleveland Guardians have jumped from 4th to 2nd with both the Tigers and the Twins. Today, again, the White Sox win that one 7-5. Right now, the team sitting in playoff position is the Texas Rangers. They are in a percentage point tie with the Baltimore Orioles. Rangers right now trailing the A's 2-1, still very early in the third inning in that game. One other late game, an interesting note. We weren't expecting to tell you about the Royals and the Angels, but Noah Cameron has a no-hitter through 6 innings in Anaheim. We will certainly keep our eyes and ears peeled there. A couple of National League scores to finish it up. The Brewers and Dodgers tied at 1 in the 5th. That is a Tarek Skubal outing for the Dodgers. And the Padres and Guardians, a game that both the Twins and Phillies are interested in, had a long rain delay, but they are finally underway. 2-0 Padres in the 3rd. Those were your out-of-town scores brought to you by Jeff Belzer Chevrolet. 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We're going to step aside but get some clubhouse reaction. Dean Kramer, Derek Shelton, Andrew Morris, and more next on your home for Twins baseball.
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13: Hi, this is Joe Ryan. What charitable cause are you most passionate about and why? I've been part of Players for the Planet for the last several seasons, so pretty good cause. I think it's pretty important to plant some trees.

0: 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I've got a lot of role models, but I would definitely say my parents have to be on the first on the list, so my parents. Could play you in a movie. I've heard apparently Johnny Depp and Billy from Stranger Things, so those guys. 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SpongeBob. What is your hidden talent? I feel like if I tell people, then it's not hidden. I can kind of juggle. And this has been Joe Ryan.
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6: You're listening to the Affinity Plus Federal Credit Union postgame download. John Vitas with you after a Phillies win 7-5 coming from behind to beat the Twins and sweep the series. We do have quite a bit of clubhouse reaction for you today, starting with manager Derek Shelton's thoughts on this tough defeat.
7: Yeah, it was really frustrating. I mean, with the fact that Kramer was as good as he was for five innings and then kind of lost his command a little bit there. But yeah, that's an extremely frustrating loss.
6: Yeah, no other way to really put it. Dean Kramer spoke to the media after the game as well and broke down his performance today.
8: Cruised through first five, ran into some trouble in the sixth, and should have been better there and stuck to my strengths. But, you know, all in all, overall, positive first five innings and then kind of let it slip.
6: And as we mentioned earlier, the home run from Bohm was on a pitch basically in his throat. It's probably the two walks earlier in the inning that are bothering Dean Kramer after what was such a promising outing, going five scoreless innings before that four spot in the sixth. Twins gave up the lead, though, later in the game. That was the eighth inning. Andrew Morris was on the mound when it unraveled. As Danny and I spoke about, not entirely his fault, but here's Morris on that eighth inning.
9: You know, sometimes stuff happens. I mean, felt good. It was executing. Balls are firing holes. Simple as that. I mean, yeah, balls in the air for a while. Yeah.
6: Yeah, the one where he's referring to there was the Alec Bohm blooper down the right field line that landed between Keyshaw and Royce Lewis. With the infield in there, Lewis could not get to it, neither could Keyshaw, and that's really what helped open up the floodgates. That was the hit that tied the game at five. Preceding that ball was the slicer down the left field line from Luis Arraez, where Austin Martin could not make the catch and then had to exit the game as he came up limp there. Derek Shelton did give an update on Martin. It is a left hamstring strain. He will be reevaluated tomorrow. Of course, after that, they will have to determine whether a roster move needs to be made. Twins just 4-10 here in the month of August, and manager Derek Shelton says that the play so far has not been acceptable.
7: Yeah, we got walked off twice in Seattle. We got walked off in Milwaukee, you know, and we did not play well in this series. We didn't play well at the Field of Dreams game. We won for 13, 14 yesterday with runners in scoring position. Today we got the lead and we were not able to add on and we did not hold. So, yeah, it's very frustrating.
6: Yeah, this is not the only game here in August where the Twins could circle and say we should have had that one. Those walk-off wins all obviously very much within their grasp. Josh Bell spoke to the media today after this one as well. He's obviously the elder statesman in that Twins clubhouse, and he explains how the team needs to spark themselves here down the stretch.
10: I think it's just, you know, owning up to your workday. Don't know who it's going to be, but you got to be prepared for it when your opportunity presents itself. You just want to be ready in that moment. If we're all ready, then someone's going to pull through.
6: And with 37 games to go, Josh feels a run at the postseason is still within the Twins' grasp.
10: Yeah, I think everybody in this room has played this game long enough to know that, you know, all it takes is a spark. We're just kind of waiting for that right now. I don't think the, you know, the vibes in here have changed at all. I think we ourselves, we've seen it all season long. You know, one big win, and we can, you know, take that and run with it. So we're just waiting for it.
6: Yeah, always great to hear Josh there. Great perspective and hopefully a fresh mindset for the Minnesota Twins against the Braves tomorrow. 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We'll finish up the show with a trip around the bases next on your home for Twins baseball.
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14: 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Lows dip down to about 57 tonight under mainly clear skies. West winds around 5 miles per hour. Mainly sunny again tomorrow. Slight chance of thunderstorms. High temperatures reach up to 83. Slight chance for storms with fog and spots tomorrow night. D9. I'm meteorologist Mandy Thaluber on Watertown Radio. Right now, it's 78 degrees.
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6: Squander a 5-run lead today. They lose 7-5 to the Phillies. It's the largest lead that the Twins have given up while taking the loss since April 6th of last season. That was here at Target Field against the Astros. Twins were up 7-1 that game before losing 9-7 in extra innings. It is time to circle the bases. They are brought to you by Toyota. At first base, a Brooks Lee grand slam in the first got the Twins off and rolling. Lee now has 22 RBIs with the bases loaded this season. That leads the major leagues, and it's the most RBIs sacks packed in a season since Trevor Plouffe had 22 in 2015. So with one more, Brooks will pass Plouffe. At second base after the Grand Slam, Luke Keyshaw took a hit by pitch off the brim of the helmet. Luke is racking up the bruises this year with 15 hit by pitches, the 14th Twin to reach that mark in a single season. The most by a Twin in a season belongs to Willy Castro, who was plunked 21 times in 2024. At third base, Alec Bohm was a tough out for the Twins during this three-game series. He goes 8 for 14 with 5 extra base hits. It's the third time this year that an opponent has had 8 hits over the Twins in a three-game span. He joins Nico Horner of the Cubs and Dylan Dingler of the Tigers. And Bohm becomes the first player to have 5 extra base hits against the Twins in a three-game stretch since late July of last year when Boston's Jaron Duran accomplished the feat. And at home plate, it's the fourth time that a National League team has swept the Twins this season, with 3 coming at Target Field. Both of those numbers are the most in a Twin season. The Twins are now 13-26 against the National League this year, a .333 winning percentage. That is the lowest in Twins franchise history. That's what you find when circling the bases, brought to you by your local Toyota dealers. Toyota, let's go. Well, that does it for this weekend's edition of the post-game download. We'll be back with you tomorrow for the pregame lineup card. It'll be a 6 o'clock pregame show. Gino will have it with a 6:40 first pitch. Bailey Ober on the mound for the Twins. He will be opposed by left-hander and former Twin Martin Perez, which means that you'll see fastballs sitting in the 80s from both starting pitchers tomorrow. How about that? A huge thank you to our team working in studio today for Andrew Halverson, Mark Janowski, Craig Schrepper, Cameron Green, and Lucas Kirschner. I'm John Vitas saying so long from Target Field as the Phillies get the sweep here on your home for Twins baseball.
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18: Swung on and lined down the left field line. Stay fair. It is fair, and it's down into the corner. And it's a two-run double for Ryan Jeffers.
19: Hit high in the air. Right field might have a chance. Get up. This ball is out of here. Keyshaw two-run homer. Twins have tied it up 4-4.
18: Swung on and hit well for Bell. Deep left center field for Josh. That's headed for the bullpen and gone for a three-run homer.
17: Today's game was brought to you by Target, proud partner of the Minnesota Twins. Derek Shelton, signing off.
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1: From ABC News, I'm Wayne Cabot. The Iranian military now putting bounties on the heads of U.S. soldiers, $30,000 each, dead or alive. With Iran destroying many U.S. bases where aircraft carriers normally would come in and stop, troops are increasingly fatigued, says the former Joint Chiefs of Staff Chairman Admiral Mike Mullen on ABC's This Week.
2: Those places where we normally would go for some rest and relaxation, they weren't usable. So the planning with respect to that, I think you had to adjust on the fly, and it became very, very difficult to find a place to do that. So basically, you end up staying at sea.
1: The USS Lincoln now at sea more than 200 days. The AP says President Trump's son-in-law, Jared Kushner, sat down today with the leader of Hamas, what the U.S. has long called a terrorist organization, meeting for 2 hours in Egypt. Kushner trying to get Hamas to disarm and Israel to leave Gaza. He is set to meet tomorrow with Israel's prime minister, who has turned down a Gaza peace plan supported by the U.S. The southern part of the Big Island sustaining the most damage from the Hawaiian hurricane, now a tropical storm. Governor Josh Green says more than 100

0: Homes are damaged or lost on the Big Island alone. And the power?
1: About 200,000 individual households lost power, and it's going to take time for HECO to get that back online.
0: Tornadoes are possible in storms now battering eastern Ohio, Pennsylvania, and West Virginia. Now a seventh death from this week's severe weather across Indiana, a 31-year-old in Henry County. Madison Square Garden defending its facial recognition scan, saying people have been recognizing each other's faces since the beginning of time. We just do it electronically. Protester Michelle Dahl notes it was turned off for Taylor Swift's wedding.
2: Clearly, this technology is not actually that necessary for security.
0: She's with the Surveillance Technology Oversight Project. You're listening to ABC News.
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0: The new Spider-Man is the second fastest film to earn $2 billion worldwide. Spider-Man Brand New Day doing it in its third weekend, making it Sony's highest grossing release ever, ahead of Spider-Man No Way Home. The fastest, by the way, was Avengers Endgame way back in 2019. Tommy John said in 2018, "I am sick. My name is attached to a surgery happening in kids more than pros." Tommy John died today at his home in Bradenton, Florida, after pitching for 26 years in the majors, winning 288 games. He was the first pitcher to successfully return following groundbreaking elbow, later named for him. Tommy John was 83. President Trump's executive order breaking up childhood vaccines from 2 shots to 4, or to 6 actually, makes no sense to Republican Senator Bill Cassidy of Louisiana, who's also a doctor. He says that it will drive up costs for parents, inconvenience them, and do nothing to address autism.
5: Jay Bhattacharya, the NIH head, representing the administration, said on TV, "Well, you know, there's no evidence that vaccines causes autism," which I think is where this is supposed to come from. So it's stupid policy.
0: Days after Italian police recovered 3 works by Renoir, another major heist, thieves last night broke into a museum in Sicily and stole 4 Renaissance paintings of extraordinary value, says Italy's culture minister, worth upwards of $90 million from Antonello De Messina. Wayne Cabot, ABC News.
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14: Here's your forecast from Watertown Radio and GoWatertown.net. Lows dip down to about 57 tonight under mainly clear skies. West winds around 5 miles per hour. Mainly sunny again tomorrow. Slight chance of thunderstorms. High temperatures reach up to 83. Slight chance for storms with fog and spots tomorrow night. 89. I'm meteorologist Mandy Thaluber on Watertown Radio. Right now, it's 78 degrees.

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0: Here's your forecast from Watertown Radio and GoWatertown.net. Lows dip down to about 57 tonight under mainly clear skies. West winds around 5 miles per hour. Mainly sunny again tomorrow. Slight chance of thunderstorms. High temperatures reach up to 83. Slight chance for storms with fog and spots tomorrow night. D9. I'm meteorologist Mandy Thaluber on Watertown Radio. Right now, 75.
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1: From ABC News, I'm Wayne Cabot. President Trump ordering Defense Secretary Hegseth to scale back joint war games planned this week with South Korea, citing its refusal to help America fight Iran. Trump saying the exercises are unnecessarily hostile to North Korea, which he says has been, quote, unthreatening and respectful while Trump has been president. Iran putting bounties now on the heads of U.S. soldiers, 30,000 each for captured Americans dead or alive. On ABC's This Week, former Joint Chiefs Chairman Admiral Mike Mullen says the reason U.S. troops at sea are being stretched is because Iran has destroyed so many U.S. bases where the carriers would normally stop.
2: Obviously, these assets is hugely concerning, so there just isn't an easy place to go in terms of a port visit.
1: The AP says President Trump's son-in-law, Jared Kushner, sat down today with Hamas, meeting for 2 hours in Egypt with the head of a group the U.S. calls a terrorist organization. Hawaii's governor says the hurricane named Lala proved a doozy on the Big Island of Hawaii.
3: It was actually 32 inches of rain in Lapa'ahoehoe. 32 inches of rain. Unbelievable. And, you know, in a short period, just a few hours when that happens, they were getting 2 inches of rain per hour.
1: More than 100 homes destroyed or damaged from a rare Hawaiian hurricane, now a tropical storm, power out to hundreds of thousands of homes. A dramatic move by Democrats in three Republican stronghold states. ABC's Stephen Portnoy explaining why they've decided to take their candidates off the ballots there.
4: And in a nod to the political reality in a trio of deep red states, Democratic Senate candidates in Nebraska, Idaho, and South Dakota have out, hoping that independents on the ballot in those states might pose more of a challenge to GOP incumbents.
1: Democrats also moving their first-in-the-nation primary to South Carolina, giving its large black electorate the first presidential pick. You're listening to ABC News.
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1: Relentless rain this past week has led to a 7th reported death in Indiana, a state in a zone where more storms are popping up today.
7: St. Louis, Preston, all the way to Cincinnati, Columbus, and getting into Richmond and Virginia. This is a 2 out of 5 threat level damaging wind. We're still talking about frequent lightning strikes, isolated tornadoes as a possibility. Unfortunately, we're still talking about the same areas that have been hit very hard with rain and recent rain.
1: ABC News meteorologist Leslie Lopez. A little south, a lot of rain, heat, 112 around Memphis into Little Rock, 110 around New Orleans, Oklahoma City, triple digits all the way through Tuesday, Dallas 104 till Tuesday. Russia says it destroyed 822 Ukrainian drones overnight, 600 of them heading right toward Moscow. Those that got through Russia's air defenses killed at least one of Kyiv's largest aerial attacks of the war. Ukraine also coming under Russian attack, drone strikes destroying homes and torching Kyiv's landmark book market. This week, Raleigh will consider a teen curfew. And Police Chief Rico Boyce says is coming in the nick of time.
8: We're about to head to school. So we know we're going to have Friday night football. We know we got the state fair coming up. We know we have Halloween on a Saturday night.
1: Authorities are seeking additional shooters in yesterday's gun violence at Virginia State University. It left 5 people wounded just as students were moving into their dorms. No motive yet. Police have a 19-year-old in custody. Wayne Cabot, ABC News.

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1: Here's your forecast from Watertown Radio and GoWatertown.net. Lows dip down to about 57 tonight under mainly clear skies. West winds around 5 miles per hour. Mainly sunny again tomorrow. Slight chance of thunderstorms. High temperatures reach up to 83. Slight chance for storms with fog and spots tomorrow night. 89. I'm meteorologist Mandy Faluber on Watertown Radio. Right now, 75.

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0: Here's your forecast from Watertown Radio and GoWatertown.net. Mainly clear skies tonight with a low of 57. Winds out of the northwest, 5 to 10 miles an hour. Mainly sunny skies again tomorrow. Slight chance of thunderstorms. High of 83. Slight chance of thunderstorms tomorrow night. Lows level off around 59. Partly cloudy with fog in spots. I'm meteorologist Derek Hite on Watertown Radio. Right now, 75.
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